the same time as the ball, but that's going to move the ball up for a Wildcat first down. Again, late call. Golly. You're going to call it, go ahead and throw the flag early. So we'll see how the officiating stacks up tonight, but that was a late call in my opinion. So that's going to cross the 50 for them. Going to take them down after a 15-yard penalty. First and 10 from the 45-yard line of the Cougars. So give them a fresh set of downs. We'll see what they come out after the penalty. Thought the Cougars had them stopped right there. Looks like going to be a tight formation, a bunch formation to the left side of the offensive line. Shotgun formation with Sanders. Here's the snap. I'm going to hand to Sanders. He's going to try that way. He gets the corner, and he's out across the 40. Breaks the tackle and goes out of bounds after a first down. Goes out of bounds about the 33-yard line. Looks like they're going to mark in on the first down for the Wildcats. But J.C. Sanders able to get to the corner there on that left side of the Cougars' defense and gained about 11 yards. So, again, see what the Cougars' defense can hear. Need a good stop here. But right now, the Wildcats, after that penalty, is putting together a good drive. It's going to come out with a wide receiver either side of the quarterback, Steeler. That's a hard count. Nobody jumps. Hands off the tailback. He's hit the backfield, breaks the tackle, and then gets hit at the line of scrimmage, and then falls forward. Might have gained 1 yard on that. But good play by the defense right there. And 51 for the Cougars brings him down. That's Stone Sanders brings him down for the Cougars. Good play right there by Stone. Brings up second down and 9 for the Wildcats. Here they go. Wildcats break the huddle. This time they're going to send a 3-man bunch formation to the right side of the offensive line. Shotgun formation with Sanders dotting the I. Back to pass. Looks to pass. Throws a little screen pass out here. Oh! I've got a face mask on their guy. He's brought down at the 30, just outside the 30, about the 30-and-a-half-yard line. So it's going to be third down and about 7 for the Wildcats. But a little screen pass, only gained about 2 yards. In comes the quarterback with the play. Number 56 checks in for the Cougars, Chase Ross. Rose, two wide receivers to the left side. Shotgun formation. Tries a hard count. Not working for the Cougars. They're staying still home. Getting blitzed. Has a man overthrown. It brings up fourth down and 7. Just over the outreached hands of the wide receiver out there from quarterback Steeler. So good play by the defense. It would have been enough for a first down. And number 7 over there on the coverage for the Cougars, Aaron King. So it looks like the Wildcats are going to go for it from the 30-yard line. So, if you punt, you're going to only gain about 10 yards if it goes into the end zone. So probably a good call to go for it right here, see if the Cougar defense can get a turnover on downs. Got a wide receiver far out there to the left side. Bunch formation to the right side. Shotgun formation with Sanders to the left side. He's going to try to screen pass out here. Has a man over the middle to get the pass off. It's tipped incomplete. Number 40 for the Cougars. Rose tips it away. Or no, that's Clint Brown. Sorry, Clint Brown tips it away. Incomplete. Turnover on downs. Cougars ball. First and 10 from the 30-yard line. We'll see what the Cougars offense can dial up right here against this Wildcat defense. So right there is a good play by the defense. It's the ball set. Shotgun formation. Got a fullback and a tailback to the left side of the quarterback. Wide receiver in motion. Wide receiver left side. Hands off to number 40. Nope. Quarterback's going to keep it. He's around the 30. And they're going to step out of bounds about the 34-yard line. Gain of about 3 for our quarterback. So Ryder Davis on the keeper right there. Gains about 4. Take down 6 for the Cougars. Mark it at the 34. Got two wide receivers out wide to the right side. Shotgun formation with tailback to the left of the quarterback. Back to pass. Gets the pass off. It's complete out here to number 7. And then he fights for it.

get the pass off. It's complete across there to King. He's across the 50 up about the 48-yard line. Great play right there. Good pass by the quarterback, Ryder Davis, right in stride with King. Well, Cougars first down across the 50 to the 48-yard line. Cougars moving the ball right here. And again, they're gonna keep the three wide receivers out here wide to the right side and one to the left of the quarterback. Has a man in motion. That's Clint Brown. Gonna stop. There's a snap. Gonna hand off to the tailback. He's straight up the middle. Gonna cross the 45 and falls forward. Oh, gonna give it to the 44-yard line. And LeMaster gains about 6 yards on that play. They're going to mark it 5, so it brings up 2nd down and 5 for the Cougars. Good play for the Cougars right there. LeMaster's a good, hard-running back we got. Doesn't have the speed that we used to with Travion, but he's got a lot of power and want to. Back to pass. Has time. Gets flushed out of pocket. Gets it away. And it's complete for a first down. Flag on the play. He breaks the tackle across the 30, and then brought down about the 26-yard line. That's number 11, Jacob Kirk. See what the flag is right here. I'm sure they're going to flag us. We're all coming back, so I assume it's probably a hole somewhere in there. Personal foul. Block to the face. Yep. Personal hand, hands to the face. If they're going to call that, they could have called that on their wide receiver a while ago, too. So that's going to mark it back across the 50 to the 41-yard line. And it's going to be 2nd down and 21 for the Cougars. See what we can do here. 2 wide receivers right, 1 left. Shotgun formation with a tailback and the Masters in the backfield. Man in motion. No. Quarterback's going to keep it right side across the 50. Up across the 45. And down about the 40-yard line. That's our quarterback, Ryder Davis, just takes the snap. It was a draw all the way for the quarterback. And he gains all that yardage back. And it's going to be 3rd down in about 3. Great play right there by Ryder. All right, we send 3 wide receivers left, 1 right. Ryder Davis looks over the defense, make sure everybody's set, man in motion. Going to pitch out here to number 2. He cuts it up the middle. Needs to break a tackle, and he's not. He's going to get to the 40. Going to gain 1 yard. That's number 2. Johnny Collins probably should have tried to break that outside right there. But good play by the Wildcat defense, keeping him contained, not to give him the outside. So it is 4th down and 2. And it appears the Cougars are going to go for it right here. 2 wide receivers to each side of a quarterback, Ryder Davis. And we got LeMasters in the backfield. And had a man jump. Didn't call it. Ryder looking over the defense, getting everybody set. 17 on the play clock. Gonna bring Clint Brown in close at tight end right there. Here's the snap. Hand off to LeMasters. LeMasters gonna try to get to the outside, and he's not gonna get it. He's gonna lose yardage all the way back to the 46-yard line. Turnover on downs. Wildcats take over 1st and 10. Probably should have just tried to take that right up the middle. That seems to be what's been working for the Cougars on that. So, turnover on downs. So, we'll see what happens here with 5:16 to go in the ball game. We have a 0-0 ball game. No score. So, both offenses able to move it inside each other's territory, but neither one can get it in for pay dirt. All right, they break the huddle over there on the far side with their coach. It looks like they're going to send a couple wide receivers out to the left side of the quarterback Steeler with J.C. Sanders in the backfield. Man in motion. There's a snap. Going to hand it to Sanders. He's going to try to bounce it outside. He does this time. Gets across the 50. Pushes the stiff arm. Ball's on the carpet, and looks like the Cougars will cover. Sanders fighting for extra yards, tried to push off one of our guys, and in the meantime, lost hold of the ball. And the Cougars will cover 1st and 10 from the

43-yard line. So good play right there by the Cougars. But, again, Sanders had it. Would probably had enough for a first down on that play and just lost hold of the ball. Not sure how wet that field is. We did get some rain here earlier in the day, but the turf field seems to drain pretty good. Shotgun formation, handoff to LeMaster straight up the middle, and he's going to gain about 3 yards on that play. Again, thought that's called what we should have done earlier on that fourth down play. Able to get a push up the middle. He's going to be across the 45 all the way to the 47-yard line. Gain of 4. It's going to be second down and 6 for the Cougars. Got 2 wide receivers left, 1 right. LeMaster is going to dot the I behind the shotgun quarterback. Back to pass. Pass is complete. Out there on the right side. Looks like that's number 11 for the Cougars. Jacob Kirk going to be about 1 yard short. Pass was low. He went down to catch it, and he's about 1 yard short, so it brings up 3rd down and 1 for the Cougars. In for the Cougars now is number 20, Chase Phillips at running back. We've got 3 wide receivers to the left of the quarterback, Ryder Davis, 1 to the right. Ryder Davis going to keep it, going to try this left side, trying to get the corner. Flag on the play. He gets the corner, gets the first down, but we'll check and see what this flag is. And I'm assuming it's in the spot of holding. See what the call is here. Ref officials talk it over. Here's Shaw, personal foul against the Wildcats. Blocked to the face, 15-yard penalty against the Wildcats. So that's going to be – penalties are relatively equal right now. And after the penalty, that's going to give the Cougars a first down about the 34-yard line. See what they dial up here with the first down. You're going to send 3 wide receivers to the right, 2 to the left, empty backfield. See what Davis does here. Man in motion. He's going to pitch to the running back. Fumble, and the Wildcats recover. He pitches the ball to number 21, Timmy Pillion, and he is not able to catch the ball, and it just lays on the carpet. Ryder Davis did not watch the play through. He had a chance to jump on that and didn't get to it. And the Wildcats recover, so they have it 1st and 10 from the 38-yard line. So, again, the Cougar offense dumps its toe. And none able to get it into the end zone. So both offenses able to move the ball, and then both offenses making mistakes early to try to get that ball into the end zone with 3:58 to go in the first. The score is 0-0. Here comes the Wildcats. Break the huddle. They're going to come out probably their base formation. They got 2 wide receivers to the left. None on the right. Shotgun formation. Running back right beside the quarterback on the left side of him. And quarterback's going to try to keep it. He's going to be sacked in the backfield. Number 51 comes through. Stone Sanders with a big sack. Loss of about 3. Quarterback was going to try and keep that on a keeper, and it didn't work. It did not work. So now 2nd and long. Good play by the Cougar defense. Been playing well all year. So I knew when this game was on the schedule and kind of remember last year's game, and both schools were pretty equal. I figured this would be a game right here. And I think the winner of this game got a chance to be 2nd in the district, but we will see. Hand off tailback Sanders. He's straight up the middle, and he's going to gain about 5 yards, and he's still on his feet, and they have a hard time bringing that man down. He is a hard runner, and he struts it straight up the gut. Gains about 7 yards, and that's going to bring up 3rd down and about 6. 3rd down, about 6. So good play right there by the running back, J.C. Sanders of the Wildcats. And Steeler in with the play. 17 on the play clock. 2 wide receivers left.
none to the right. Shotgun formation. Got a man in motion. I'm going to hand off kind of a trickery to the tailback, and then he's going to fight for it, and he's going to have enough for a first down. He's hard to bring down, and it's first down for the Wildcats. Kind of misdirection run play for the Wildcats, and they were able to get the first down. Quarterback runs over to the coach to get the play.

0: Break the huddle. Looks like one wide receiver out here, wide right. Kind of a pistol formation for them. Man in motion going to hand off to the tailback. He's hit at the line of scrimmage. No gain on the play. Might have gained half a yard, but good play by the Cougar defense. Again, Stone Sanders right there. Yep. We'll see where they mark it. They're going to give him about a half yard on that play. So, minute 28 in the first. It's still 0-0, second down and 9.5. See what Brown and company dials up for the defense right here. Kind of a little confusion on the Wildcats. Two wide receivers right. Man in motion. Drop back to pass. Has a man. He's open. It's complete across the 40 to the 35 and then brought down at the 31-yard line. Not good coverage right there for the Cougars. Number 22 on the reception. Trenton Phillippe is on the reception, and he was wide open. They gave him a gain yards after the catch. And that's 57 seconds to go here in the first quarter, and the Wildcats are driving at the 31-yard line. Need to tighten up that coverage right there because he was wide open. Wildcats break the huddle. Two wide receivers left. Man in motion, that 22 going to pitch it to him. He's going to try to get the corner. He hasn't been chased. He gets the corner. And only able to gain about 2 yards. But he was close to breaking that. And if he'd have got the corner, he'd have been good for 10 or 12 yards on that play. So, second down and 9. They gave him 1 on the play. Goes out of bounds. 18 checks in for the Cougars. Tanner Starr. And looks like the Wildcats are going to let the time run out. So let's take a timeout with them. Just take a 30-second timeout. We'll be right back here with you on Lace Country 102.1 and Keith Cougar Football.
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0: After one quarter of play, your Keys Cougars and your Salina Wildcats are all tied up 0-0. Both offenses have been able to move the ball a little bit, and then both defenses have tightened up and stopped each other's offenses. And then there's times where both offenses have fumbled or miscued in Lake Country 102.1. Yeah. And both offenses kind of stubbed their toe with a fumble or interception and penalties and and so kind of help the defenses out. So, but right now, the Wildcats have the ball, first and second down and 9 from the 30-yard line after a fumble from the Cougars. And we will see what they dial up. Two wide receivers to the right, one to the left. Shotgun formation. Man in motion. Back to pass. Looks to have a man. He does. And he overshoots him. So that'll bring up third down and 9. Steeler just overshoots the outreached hands. But that's a nice little design pass play. They got one guy kind of cutting it short towards the sidelines, and then the other wide receiver taking it just on the outside of him going deep, and he overthrew the man going deep on that. So a pretty well-designed pass play right there, just not able to connect right now in the first half for the Wildcats. Again, the Cougars' defense right here, third down and 9, need a big stop. I guarantee you this is 4-down territory, so they're going to come out with 3 wide receivers to the right. Oh, we're going to take a timeout, Wildcats. Let's take a timeout with a 1-minute timeout. 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
0: All right, let's go. Keys Cougars football, three men to the left, one to the right. He backed the pass is overthrown. He had a man wide open streaking down the middle. Steeler did and unable to just throw it over just out of the outreach hands of his wide receivers right now, not able to connect. So that brings up fourth down and 9. But our quarterbacks better wake up right here, because if he starts connecting on those passes, we're going to be in trouble. But good call right there from the Wildcats. Steeler in with the play. Break the huddle. Two wide receivers right, one left. Shotgun formation. Back to pass. Looks to have a man, and he does, and overthrown again, fourth down, turnover on downs, Keys, Cougar football. Cougars take over first and 10 from the 31-yard line. Man, the way this game's going, it's going to come down to the fourth quarter. Who got a field goal kicker? Who's got the ball last? It is a heck of a ball game to watch. Both teams moving the ball. Ryder Davis shotgun, three wide receivers left, one right, hands on. No, Ryder's going to keep it, and he's tripped up and falls forward and able to get it up to about the 32-33-yard line. Again, boy, if he is able to break that tackle, it was a great fake to the tailback, LeMasters, and Ryder pulls it, goes around that right side, and able to gain about 3 yards. But if he would have been able to get by that one man, he had a lot of green grass. Two wide receivers either side. Men in motion. That's Combs in motion from right to left. Three wide receivers on the left side of the quarterback, Davis. Davis looks it over. Back to pass. Gets it off. Has a man. And, oh, my goodness. That was intended for number 7, Aaron King. I thought he overshot him, but Aaron King able to reach out with one hand and not bring that in. But, man, if he had brought that in, it had been 1st and 10 for about the 20. And that was good coverage on that by the Wildcats. But Ryder Davis about dropped that one in. That was a great-looking pass from that young man. So it was close, close, close, close. You need to be here at this ball game. If you're not here, you better get in the car and come watch the second half, because this first half is not disappointed, I guarantee you. Two wide receivers going to be sent. Three wide receivers to the left side, one to the right. Shotgun formation for the quarterback, Davis. Take a snap. Back to pass. It's complete on a little screen. Gets a block. Going to have enough for a Cougar first down. Steps out of bounds about the 41-yard line. 1st and 10 for the Cougars. Good little play right there for the Cougars. And that's Aaron King once again. Good catch by him. Went right back to him. So, good play. Good block by the other wide receivers over there. Now we've got Jacob Kirk over here on the right side and two other wide receivers. We've got three on the right side of the quarterback, Ryder Davis. Ryder Davis is going to roll over here to this side. Looks to pass. Nobody there, so he's going to keep it. Asks for a block and then steps out of bounds after a gain of about 5 at the 46-yard line. So gain about 5 yards. So it'll be 2nd down and 5. Ryder Davis didn't feel comfortable throwing that ball. Good coverage by the Wildcats. So he just kind of motioned, hey, you guys, let's block and let me get what I can get here. He gains 5 yards for the Cougars. So here we go. Number 11 checking in. Kirk going to send Kirk over here by himself over here on the right side. Three wide receivers over to the left of the quarterback, Ryder Davis. Ryder Davis sends a man in motion. Going to hand it to him. He's going to get that edge. Cuts it back up middle across the 50. Has enough for a first down for the Cougars. And down to about the 48-yard line. First down, Cougars. Oh, they're going to mark him even better, 47-yard line. So we'll take an extra yard when we can get it. 10 minutes to go in the half. It's 10-0-0. Both offenses been able to drive. The Cougars offense driving right now. We'll see if they stay on task here. Two wide receivers left, one right. Pistol formation for the Cougars. Here's the snap. Ryder Davis fakes the handoff, and they're going to try to keep it. And then he is going to be stopped at the line of scrimmage. No gain on the play. So, no gain on that play. Good. Didn't fool the Wildcat defense one little bit on that one. So, second down, 10 for the Cougars. Again, it was homecoming for the Cougars, and man, they got a good game to watch, good fans here. And the Salina, their fans travel well. They got a stand full of people over there. Two wide receivers left, one right. Got LeMasters right behind the quarterback. Ryder Davis calls for the ball. Takes it to LeMasters, rolls out to his left. He's not finding anything. He's going to try to keep it. And then he's going to get what he can get. Gains about 2 yards. And so it's going to be third down and 8 for the Cougars. But kind of fakes like he's going to the right, little misdirection, rolls back to the left, and it didn't fool the Wildcat defense. There were some guys there that stayed home. He was able to outrun them, kind of a track meet, if you will, to the sidelines, and able to pick up 2 yards before they run him out of bounds. So in with the play is Kirk. Two wide receivers will come out here to the right side, one to the left. Quarterback Ryder Davis checks over the defense, makes see what he sees, calls for the ball. Gets the ball out here to Jacob Kirk. Kirk breaks a tackle, and it goes forward across the 45 down to about the 43-yard line. So it's going to be fourth down. And about 5, and I guess we're going to go for it. I kind of assume kind of in that spot we might try to punt them deep and see what happens. But right now we're gonna go for it. Three wide receivers left, one right. Neither team has punted tonight. Gets the snap off, fakes the snap. Got a man wide open, that's Kirk. And that should be a flag. And there's no flag. He was waiting on the ball. The ball was a little underthrown. He's leveled before the ball gets there, and the back judge did not throw the flag like he did in the first quarter. So a little inconsistent back there from that young man. So it should have been first and 10 for the Cougars about the 12-yard line. So turnover on downs. The Wildcats have first and 10 from the 42-yard line. Over there at the coach, all huddled up. Wait for the break the huddle. They generally break the huddle with two wide receivers to the right, one to the left, and we'll see if that holds true. And it seems to. So Steeler back in shotgun formation with the running back, Jesse Sanders, going to stay right beside him. Good running back, Jesse Sanders. Been running hard tonight. There's the snap. Going to fake the handoff. Quarterback's going to keep it. Hits the line, tripped up. And, I think he gets back to the line of scrimmage. No gain on the play. But he ran into the line, was trying to bounce it out to the right side. Gets his feet tangled up with a lineman, looks like, and goes down right there at the line of scrimmage. If not, he probably would have scrambled for 3 or 4 yards on that. The way the play was stacking up for the Cougar defense. So second down and 10, 7:50 to go here in the first half. Score 0-0. Wildcats send a wide receiver to each side of the quarterback Steeler. Calls for the ball. gets the ball, draws straight back, has a man. It's complete out here to the 45. And then he breaks a tackle and then drove out of bounds about the 47-yard line. So that's going to bring up third down and about five. So a little short pass. They would break a tackle, gain a couple of yards, and then drove out of bounds by the Cougar defense. So see what they dial up here. Cougars rotating offensive linemen, keep fresh bodies in there, if you will. All right, we're going to send two wide receivers right, shotgun formation. Sanders going to dot the I behind the quarterback, man in motion. Low snap. Flag, false start, legal procedure against the Wildcats. That'll back them up five, so it should be third down and 10 for the Wildcats. So that's a break for your Cougar defense, who's been working hard all night. But so has the both defenses have really played a good game. I mean, it's a battle. We're going to see who gets to score first. 7:36 to go here in the first half with a tie score 0-0. Steeler coming in from the sideline with the play. I'm going to send two wide receivers to the right. Third down. We'll see if we can get a stop here and see if we can see the first punt of the night. Going to hand, nope, take the handoff to the running back, gets a pass off, and then it ends complete. Man, it's right in his hands. It should have been complete to the. And Connor Hass had that ball in his hands, and if he was able to catch that, we had a defender right there, but he would have gained 4 or 5 yards and gave him a shot if they were going to go for it on fourth down. So we'll see what happens here. Neither team has punted tonight. I think we're going to see our first punt of the ball game. Back deep for the Cougars is number 11, Jacob Kirk. Don't get a penalty here, boys. High snap. Gets it off. Gets the punt off. Going to take a Wildcat bounce. You're going to roll dead inside the 20. About the 17-yard line. So, kind of a short punt. Takes a Wildcat roll inside the 20 down to the 17. Cougars offense take over first and 10. Good punt for the Wildcat. That pins us inside the 20. Gives a long field to go with 7:19 to go here in the first half. Thanks to some of our sponsors. We have had a chance. It's been a fast-paced game. Jimmy Houston, Marine and Kawasaki, Davis Interior Services, State Farm Insurance, Mark Hodson. Thank you guys for sponsoring Keys School and Keys Athletics. We really appreciate you guys. If you see the guys out and around town, please go by and say thank you. Wide receiver to either side of the quarterback, Ryder Davis. Pistol formation with Brown in the backfield. Going to hand off, take the hand off to Brown. The quarterback's going to keep it across the middle. Breaks across the 30, 20, 35, 20, 40, 45, 50, 45. And they say he stepped out of bounds at the 46-yard line. And they're going to flag Ryder Davis for showboating, I think. I'm almost sure of it. So we'll see what the call is right here. Don't agree with it. Don't agree with it. Well, they're all huddled up there. We'll see what the call is. Personal foul against the Wildcats. Unsportsmanlike conduct. Oh, wow, I didn't see that one. So that's going to tack on 15 yards for the Cougar offense and take it all the way down to the 31-yard line. Man, unfortunate right there. Both teams need to keep their head because it has been a great game to watch. You hate to see something like that. But anyway, they break the huddle. Cougars offense still kind of huddled up what they're going to call here. Two wide receivers to either side of the quarterback, Ryder Davis. Empty backfield, if you will, right now for Ryder. He's got five wide receivers, man in motion. That's 21 in motion. He's going to get set. See what he calls here. Calls for the ball. Gets the ball. Ryder's going to keep it. Going to try that left side. fights forward, going to gain 3 or 4 yards. Not much there from the Stingy Wildcat defense. But try to cut it off to the other side, the long side of the field. Gains about 3. Brings up 2nd down and about 7 for the Cougars. So, still moving the ball. Three wide receivers come out of the huddle for the Cougars on the left side, 1 to the right. Got Garrett LeMasters dotting the eye behind Ryder Davis. Going to hand off to Garrett LeMasters. LeMasters going to cut it straight up the middle, bounces off a tackle, still on his feet, fighting for it, close to about the 22-yard line. Going to be just short of the 1st down, I believe. A good hard run from LeMasters. Yep, it's going to be 3rd down and less than a yard. Less than a yard. So good hard run by LeMasters right there. And we'll see what the Cougars dial up here on 3rd and 1. It's 4 down territory, but I think we're close to field goal range also. 3 wide receivers left, 1 right. We got Chase Phillips in the backfield, dot in the eye behind Ryder Davis. Here's the snap. Going to fake the handoff, get it out there to the wide receivers. Going to have a 1st down, still on his feet. To the 10, to the 5, still in, touchdown, Cougars. Able to get that pass off. Quarterback throws a little screen pass out there, gets some blocking from his fellow wide receivers. Able to block. Thought they were going to bring him down about the 5, but again, gets another block, breaks a tackle, and able to cut it back up the middle for a Cougar touchdown. Tanner Starr on for the extra point. For the Cougars with 5:41 to go. There's a snap. Good snap. Good hold. Kick it up. Looks good from here, and it is. So with 5:41 to go in the first half, Cougars lead 7-0. Let's take a 30-second timeout and be right back here with you on Lakes Country 102.1.
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0: Yeah, let's go here at Cougar Stadium, Jerry Hood Field, where your Cougars just take it in for 7-0. The head coach for the Salina Wildcats out there talking to the white hat. He wasn't happy about something, but let him know all about it. But again, I think the thing that really hurt him was that personal foul, unsportsmanlike conduct call. Didn't see what happened from my vantage point, but again, that was unfortunate that they were able to move the ball closer to the end zone for the Cougars, and they were able to capitalize on that penalty and take it in for a touchdown. But it has been a heck of a ball game. We'll see what the Salina Wildcats can do on offense here and see if they can retaliate and come back and get the score of their own, or the Cougar defense will hold strong and keep them out of the end zone. So here we go. They're all lined up, ready to go. Tanner Starr kicking it off. Oh, kind of a little pooch kick and goes out of bounds. That wasn't a very good kick at all. It went out of bounds about the 36-yard line. And so should be a flag on that. Kind of an onside. Didn't get a hold of that one very good. I know he's able to kick it to the end zone when he wants to. See where they mark it. They haven't set it down yet. Oh, they got great field position for the Salina Wildcats. They mark it out at the 42-yard line. So, great field position for them. I know what they're thinking, and I know what's going through their head. I'm sure they do not want to see that ball going to J.C. Sanders' hands at any point of the ball game, because that young man is a very, very dangerous and very, very good running back for the Wildcats. So here's Steeler, shotgun formation, going to drop back to pass. He's going to keep it, And then he's going to gain across the 45 to about the 47-yard line. Going to gain a few yards, about 4 yards. And so that'll be second down and about 5 or 6 yards. So nobody was open. Good coverage right there for the Cougar defense. Just kind of pulled like Ryder Davis does, pulls it in, didn't get in any hurry, and just gains about 5 yards. Play for that next down. So that brings up second down and 5. Cougars looking over to see what the defensive call is. Gonna break the huddle. Gonna have 2 wide receivers to the left side of the quarterback. Nobody on the right. Man in motion. Hand off to the tailback. He tries that right side. Still on his feet. Gets enough for a first down. And still on his feet across the 45 and breaks the tackle and gets it all the way down to the 36-yard line. That young man is hard to bring down. He just kept his feet moving. He got hit at the line of scrimmage and gained about 10 more yards. And we got a timeout by your Keys Cougar. Let's take a 1-minute timeout with them. It's Keys Cougar football in Lake Country, 102.1.
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0: This is Jerry Hood Field, Cougar Stadium. Right out with 2 wide receivers either side. Hand off to the tailback, J.C. Sanders. He hit at the line of scrimmage. No gain on the play this time. We've got a man down. Hate to see that. Looks like an ankle. He's trying to walk it off. One of their linemen. He's walking off on his own power, getting a little help from the coaches. But looks like he got his ankle twisted up a little bit. Hope that young man comes back soon. But to be able to walk that off, and he's okay. So 4:33 to go. It's second down and 10 for the Wildcats. Not sure what they're all huddling up for. It was not an injury timeout, I guess. So second down, 10 for the Wildcats. They break the huddle. Looks like they're going to come out with a wide receiver to each side of the quarterback, Drake Steeler. Shotgun formation. Steeler, got a flag. I think it's going to be a false start. Looks like the quarterback and the running back tried to leave a little early, and they did. That'll back them up 5, be second down 15. But just couldn't wait to get that ball. They just Center didn't get it to them quick enough, and they were moving their feet and headed forward and got flagged. So second down and 15. And that young man cut back in, the lineman that got hurt the last place back in, so that's good to see. So see what they dial up there. Steelers over there trying to get the play called. 18 seconds on the play clock. Head coach is over there arguing with the white hat. And timeout for the Wildcats. Let's take a 30-second timeout with them. Your Cougars lead 7-0, 4:31 on Lake Country, 102.1.
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0: This is coming to you live here at Keys Cougar Stadium, Jerry Hood Field. Homecoming for your Keys Cougars, and they lead 7-0, 4:31 to go. It's second down 15 for your Salina Wildcats. I just called a timeout. Their head coach just can't wait to talk to those officials and keep in their ear, if you will, trying to get a call if he can. We'll see what they dial up right here with 4:31 to go. Like they're going to send two wide receivers out here wide to the left of the quarterback Steeler. Sanders is going to be right beside the quarterback to the left of him. There's the snap. Drops back to pass. Getting flushed out of the pocket. Pass intercepted. Then goes to the 30, to the 35, to the 40, gets the block, to the 45, to the 50, still on his feet to the 40, 45, 40, 20, 15, 10, 5. Touchdown number 2, Johnny Combs. Takes it in for another Cougar score. Sanders thought he had the wide receiver wide open. Combs cuts in front of him, able to pick that off, gets a couple of key blocks, no flags on the field, runs across the field and all the way down for a Cougar touchdown. They're now up 13-0 with 4:15 to go in the first half. Wow, what an exciting turn of events right there. So Tanner Starr on for the extra point. Ryder Davis to hold. Gets it all lined up. Davis checking with Tanner, see if he's ready. Calls for the ball. There's the ball. Good hold, good snap. Kick it up. And it looks good from here. And it is. That's 14-0 with 4:15 to go in the ball game in the first half. We'll take a 30-second timeout with you. And with the Cougars leading here on Lakes Country 102.1.
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0: Hi, it's Dale Hood. Come to you live here on Lakes Country 102.1 at Cougar Stadium, Jerry Hood Field, where Johnny Combs just takes an interception 70 yards for a Cougar touchdown from Drake Steeler. So, see what happened here. Tanner Starr set the kickoff once again. 4:15 to go. Excuse me. Tanner Starr looking over, getting ready to play. There's the whistle. Tanner Starr getting ready to kick off, and he does. Gets a good kick this time. Takes a Cougar bounce at the 20, up to the 25, to the 30. Still on his feet, breaks the tackle, and brought down about the 33-yard line with the Wildcats. Will take over first and 10 with 4:09 to go. Stone Sanders brings him down for the Cougars. See what the Cougar defense can do right here. Get a big stop right here. We don't want them getting any momentum going into the second half. So, I'm not the coach, but I'm thinking, you know, I think I'd try to run Sanders a little more than what they do because that young man is a heck of a running back. But now that you're behind by two touchdowns, you're going to have to pass a little bit to catch up. We're going to have a wide receiver either side of the quarterback, Drake Steeler. Sanders going to dot the I this time. And going to hand off. And nothing. Nope. Quarterback faked the handoff. Kept it. Gained about a yard. I'm not sure if he planned on keeping that or it was just a kind of a misplay, if you will. Not sure what he was trying to do right there. But able to gain about a yard. Brings up second down and 9 for your Wildcats. Steeler in with the play. 3:39 to go. Clock still ticking. Two wide receivers out here to the left side of the quarterback, Steeler. Calls for the ball. Drops back to pass. As a man, he's wide open. He's across the 40 to the the 45 gets hit and pushed out of bounds at the 46-yard line. First down for the Wildcats. Number two on the catch, Hess. So good play right there by the Wildcats. See what they dial up here on first down. Going to send two wide receivers to the right side. Nobody over here on the left side. Steeler and shotgun. Back to pass. Looks to the right side. Getting flushed out of the pocket. And he's going to be sacked. He tried to get back to the line of scrimmage. He's going to lose about 2 yards. It'll be second down and 12 for the Wildcats. Timeout. Cougars. Let's take a 30-second timeout with them. You'll see the Keys Cougar Football in Lakes Country, 102.1.
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0: All right, this is Darrell Hood here live on Lakes Country 102.1 from Cougar Stadium, Jerry Hood Field, where your Cougars lead the Salina Wildcats 14-0 with 3 minutes to go here in the first half. Coach Brown and company trying to get that defense set. Two wide receivers to the right. None to the left. Drake shotgun formation with the Steeler right behind. Sanders right behind him. Going to hand. Nope, take the hand off Sanders. Going to be flushed out. There's a fumble. It's picked up in the backfield. And they're going to lose big yardage this time all the way back to the 31-yard line. Steeler trying to get away from being sacked. Cougar's able to knock the ball away. An alert Wildcat picks up the ball. But the ball rolls backwards, and it's all the way back to the 31-yard line and brings up third down and 25 for the Wildcats with 2:25 to go here in the first half. Wide receiver either side of the quarterback, Steeler. Big play for our defense right here. Going to hand off to the tailback. He's straight up the middle. And he gains all the way up to the 35-yard line. If I'm the Cougars, I'm taking the timeout. And they do. With 2:07 to go, we'll take a 30-second timeout with them and finish up this first half on Lakes Country 102.1.
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0: All right, this is Del Hood here. Jerry Hood Field and Keys Cougars Stadium. Cougars up 14-0. With 2 minutes and 7 seconds, with fourth down and 21 to go, Brown of the Cougars, coaching staff, call a timeout. Great timeout usage right there. Conserve some time. And then they're going to punt and maybe set up Jacob Kirk back here deep for the Cougars on a good return. We'll see what happens right here. Waiting up. High snap. Gets it off. Punt is good. Almost blocked. Kirk. Going to take it at the 35, breaks the tackle to the 40, and falls forward up to about the 44-yard line where the Cougars take over first and 10 with 1:58 to go. And they got a Salina Wildcat down. Not sure he was in on that tackle. Kind of fell wrong. Coaching staff coming out to check on him. While they're checking on him, we'll take a 30-second timeout and come right back with you after we check on this injury.
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0: Well, after the kick or punt return up to the 44-yard line, they're still trying to get the injured player off. He's walking very, very gingerly off the field, dragging that left leg. We hope that young man is okay with the help of the coaching staff. So we sure don't want anybody injured because this has been a great game from both teams. So, getting set for play. Two wide receiver either side of the quarterback. Back to pass. Steps up in the pocket. Lets it fly. Has a man, Jacob Kirk. And got some hand fighting. He caught him around that shoulder. Didn't get a call. So, incomplete. Brings up second down and 10. Good pass right there by Ryder Davis. But also a good route by Jacob Kirk. So, 1:52 to go here in the first half. Break the huddle. Three wide receivers left. One to the right. Cornerback asking for a little help. Ryder Davis going to roll over his left side, has a pass, and it's complete. The bound at the 40, breaks the tackle, and goes out of bounds about the 36-yard line. First down, Cougars. Clint Brown wide open on that fast play. Gets a big yardage for the Cougars into Wildcat territory. Going to mark him at the 37, first and 10 for the Cougars with 1:44 to go here in the first half. Three wide receivers out here to the right, one to the left. Ryder Davis, shotgun formation, drops back on a roll out here to the right side. Looks to pass again, gets it off, has a man, Combs, and it's complete inside the 20 to about the 18-yard line. First down, Cougars, 1:28 to go here in the first half. Ryder Davis, two completions in a row right here. Great play calling from the Cougars coaching staff. Got the Wildcat defense kind of on their heels right now. Three wide receivers to the left, one to the right. The Wildcat defense is kind of scattered out here. Not sure what's going on. Going to hand off to LeMasters. LeMasters going to try this right side. He gets a block inside the 10, breaks the tackle, steps out of bounds at the 4-yard line. First and goal for the Cougars with 1:09 to go here in the first half. That timeout that Brown called earlier conserved lots of time, and the Cougars are trying to make it count right here. We still got a timeout in our pocket. Let's see what we call here. Timeout Wildcats. We'll take a 30-second timeout with them and be right back here to the action on Lakes Country 102.1.
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0: Man, that was a great call right there. We passed three or four times in a row and kind of set them up for that. They were able to hand the ball off. They really wasn't looking for Garrett LeMasters or the Cougars to hand off. He's able to take it inside for 10 yards for a first and goal at the 4. Timeout over the Wildcats. I'm going to reset that defense, get everything kind of settled down here and see if they can get a stop right here before half. Cougars kind of pounded into the end zone with 1:09 to go here in the first half, leading 14-0. There's a snap. Ryder Davis going to keep it, going to cut that right side, trips up, going to lose him yard. It's down to about the 6 or 7 yard line with the clock running. tried to fake the handoff to the Masters and then on the quarterback keeper, and they were not fooled on that play. Man coming in late out here to the left side, that's Kirk. Under center, don't see that much. The Masters under center in the Wildcat formation, and they hit him at the line of scrimmage, no gain on the play. And clock's rolling, 32 seconds to go. Not sure what that play was. I hadn't seen that all year. 26 seconds to go. 21 seconds to go. Three wide receivers left, one to the right. Shotgun formation, clock's against us. Collins for the ball, drops straight back to pass. Get the pass off, has a man. And incomplete. Intended, he was open, but the quarterback able to knock that ball away. Good coverage right there from the Wildcat quarterback on that play. Good tight coverage. It was in his hands and about to come down with it, and the quarterback able to knock that ball away. Tanner Starr on to try a field goal from 29 yards from the 30-yard field goal. From the 20, steps it off. Ryder Davis. See if he's ready. Call for the ball. There's a snap. Good snap. Good hold. Kick is up and no good. Off to the right. Off to the right. So 3:03, 3 seconds to go here in the first half. Cougars still lead 14-0. Unable to capitalize on that drive right there, which is very unfortunate. We may need that before this game's over because it is far from over with the second half as good as both these teams are. So we'll see what the Wildcats try to dial up right here going into half, trailing 14-0 from your Cougars. They're over huddling around their coach to see what they're going to call. Are they just going to play it safe, take a knee, and go into halftime, or are they going to go for something big right here? So, wouldn't be surprised either way, the way this ball game's going. Tight bunch formation. Steeler and shotgun formation. Bunch formation to the right, and Steeler just going to take a knee. And that's going to take us into halftime with your Cougars leading 14-0, and it has been a great first half. So, if you're running around town, you might run out here to watch a great second half. So, let's take a two-minute timeout. Let me catch my breath and kind of get reorganized here. Jamie Houston is going to join me here in just a little bit with a halftime show. So, we'll take a two-minute timeout with the Cougars leading 14-0 going into half. 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
3: Ah, this is Darrell Hood here live at Keys Cougars Stadium, Jerry Hood Field, where, man, the first half was a great, great half of football. And if you're a Cougar fan, it even went even better. Cougar offense, both offenses struggled to get the ball in the end zone. They both were able to drive on their first few drives into each other's territory, and then they'd stub their foot with a fumble or a big penalty, kind of slow those drives down, if you will. And then the Cougars able to move the ball on a penalty that hurt the Wildcat defense down and able to score on that and get a 7-0 lead. And then on the next possession, the Wildcats try to throw a deep pass, and that's picked off by Johnny Combs, and he's able to take it 70 yards to put us up 14-0. I guess, you know, my assessment of the first half is this, is both teams trying to pass the ball, not a lot of running going on, but, man, if I had a running back like J.C. Sanders, I'd try to get him more involved in this offense, because the few times that he has ran the ball, he is one man that is hard to bring down. He ran a few of those plays. He got hit at the line, and he would still gain 15 yards. I mean, that young man has some strong legs and keeps them moving and just keeps plowing forward. And for the Cougars, you just got to keep the play calling going. They mix a little run with the pass. They've kept the Wildcats defense kind of on their toes at times in that second quarter. And so they keep moving the ball and doing really good things with that. Things going around Keys this week. The Keys FFA is having a very, very busy this week. The Poultry team traveled to Arkansas-Oklahoma State Fair and able to play seventh in that state contest. Blakely was eighth high, and Blakely runs eighth high individuals with a nursery landscape and also a chloriculture team. Also, I want to give kudos to our cattle grading teams. They went and competed in state this week, and the FFA team finished in the top 30 out of thousands of kids. And then our 4-H team ended up being state runners-up this year. Congratulations to them. Also this year, the Keys FFA was part of a Northeast Area Cattle Grading Competition, and that consists of four contests on every Wednesday and pretty much in September. The first one being in Tahlequah, and then one in Chakota FFA, and then Keys FFA hosted one here in Tahlequah, and then the final was in Westville. Results of that is the Keys high school team, Keys FFA, ended up third overall. But a big kudos to Braxton Fritz. He was the top individual out of about 900 and something kids. Blakely Riles ended up eighth overall. So two kids in the top 10 out of 900 kids is awesome. Great series, great time had by all, and I appreciate everybody that went. Also want to give a big shout out to Braxton Fritz. He's down in Texas tonight, not here at the football game. He normally plays cornerback for us, does a tremendous job, but he's at a state or a bull riding competition down there, and we hope that he covers tonight and tries to win that contest this weekend. I know it started on Wednesday, and he'll be back sometime Saturday night late, hopefully with a lot of money and win something there. You guys out in Cherokee County, there's several bins you're going to see setting out. 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It is a hay wrap take back. It starts October 1st. We've got our bin out in front of the Keys FFA Ag Building. It's a big black bin. It's not for trash. Please don't throw your trash in there. But ask your friends, family, neighbors, and anyone else for their hay wrap, hay twine, hay wrap. Bring it to your designated, that's our designated spot. And schools with the largest weight amount will be awarded a minimum of $1,000 cash. So help Keys FFA out with that. Bring all your hay wrap and and hay twine and fill that bin. Let's fill it

0: twice this year and see if we can't get those kids some money. And a big kudos and thank you to Cherokee County Farm Bureau here in Cherokee County. Any information on that, you can call Kelly Campbell. She is over that for more information. But Keys FFA and our community participates in that great event. Also, the Keys FFA traveled to the Arkansas State Fair and showed their sheep at 2 breed champions and 3 sale qualifiers. So congratulations to those kids on their great work. And scrolling through here, had the Cherokee County Fair that went really well. Lots of winners from Keys School on that. And that's kind of what's been going on this week. If you're out and about, we got Keys FFA members. We'll travel and go to the Tulsa State Fair. So stop in and encourage those kids, if you will. Going around Keys High School here. Also want to give kudos to our 4-H kids. Those are anywhere from 6th grade, if you will, all the way to 12th grade. Some of our 4-H kids that we train also besides our FFA kids. And we were second in that cattle grading series. Emily Scott was second in that series, so kudos to her. Logan Buford was fourth overall in that series. And we had several of our others that participated were in the top 20 in the 4-H division of the series. Also want to give a big shout out to our Keys 4-H team. We traveled this week and they were state runners up. State runners up at the Tulsa Fair and the cattle grading competition this year. So big kudos to them and Miss Hood for and Cash Allen and myself. We work hard with those kids trying to keep them active and learning a skill that they can use once they're out of high school. Our cross country team did great also this week. They traveled to Ada. Olivia Stricker was in the top 20 at 16th. Our boys were sixth place team. Tristan Scott led the way, winning first place. Tremendous runner there. Both teams had a lot of personal bests as far as their PR times and all that good stuff. So Miss Bronsert, Coach Bronsert, did a great job with those. Our academic team went 3-0 this week. And these kids are worked so hard and proud of all their efforts in supporting Keys School and Keys Athletics. Scrolling through here. Got that one in. Keys High School Band won second place today, or won at the annual Hornet Marching Festival in Bonita this week. So kudos to our band, Mr. Thompson. He does a great job with our band. And as a matter of fact, the band is out on the field right now for our halftime festivities. So Mr. Thompson's done a tremendous job with them. Also, I want to thank all the kids and parents and the community participating in this week's homecoming festivities. A lot of dress-up days, and things went on in both the elementary and the high school. And I think the kids had a great time and all that good stuff. Got the cross-country teams, speech debate, hadn't heard what they're going. Also, I want to invite everyone out. Here's something that's going to happen in October. On a Thursday night, October 29th, at the Keys High School parking lot, it's the second annual Keys FFA Trunk or Treat. It will be in the high school parking lot from 5:30 to 7:30 Thursday, October 29th. So mark your schedule. Great event. We started that last year, and the turnout was tremendous. We had so much fun watching the little kids get candy from all the trunk-or-treaters and the band played, and it was a great community event in front of the high school, and we look to make it better this year. So if your clubs or businesses are welcome to set up, please let Miss Hood know so we can get everything lined out and organized before you get there, and we have a spot saved for you, and get barriers up so we can keep all the kids safe. But shoot Miss Hood a message at shood@kpscougars.org if you or your business. We'd love to have everyone out to set up a trunk or treat for those kids, because it's so much fun just watching the smiles on their face and the parents and everybody have a good time just talking and visiting and reuniting with each other at a good community event like that. So we look forward to that each year, and we started that last year. FCCL had a blood drive. Thanks, everyone, for participating in that. That's a great event. And that's about what's been going on as far as the school calendar. And we will check and check the Keys 4-H page here and see what they've been up to. I know they stay busy, too. And we'll announce some winners from them. Arkansas Plum State judging event, the livestock skills. Emily Scott was sixth. Reese Jackson, seventh. Aaliyah Studi was ninth. Eric Womack was tenth. Rabbit skills, Haley Dallas, second. Brooklyn Pardue, third. Great job by those young men and women. Projects for the Tulsa State Fair. We've had lots of 4-H and FA kids take stuff to the Tulsa State Fair in the indoor exhibits. Please, if you go there, go look through those exhibits. They do a tremendous job. It was floral design and all kinds of different projects. Miss Hood takes them and gets them involved in. The cattle graders, we talked about that, and they did a great job. Very, very proud of them for winning state runner-up. And I'll try to get those names for you here in just a minute. The Hay Wrap Take Back. Also want to announce that the 4th Annual Pumpkin Fair. The Pumpkin Fair, we at the community building at the Livestock Arena on October 17th from 4 to 8. The 4-H will be live in Cupcake Wars. They're going to have a game tickets, $5 for $1, truck or treat, costume contest, all kinds of games and indoor stuff. They have cupcake and cookie sales, a bean and cornbread meal for $10. So please go visit the Pumpkin Fair there on October 17th and support your Keys 4-H kids. Anyway, the cattle graders won third at the Keys contest. And they have placed well all year, and we are so, so proud of them. Just kind of scrolling here on judging card. And I will get you those results in just a minute. Not good at all, this is. There we go. All right. The state runner-up team members are Tyler Kirk, Stetson Tebow, Mackenzie Hicks, and Brindley Smith. So congratulations to those four young men and women for placing state runners-up this year in the 4-H division of the cattle grading contest, because that is not an easy contest to win there in Tulsa. And they stepped up and had a tremendous day, and we are so, so proud of them. We've got about 5 minutes here left. Let's take another two-minute timeout. Let me get a drink. Got to reset myself, and we'll get right back to you and get you to some football action as we keep going here at Keys Cougar Stadium, Jerry Hood Field on Lakes Country 102.1.
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0: Oh, this is Daryl Hood. I'm back with you on Lakes Country 102 for Keys Cougar football here at Cougar Stadium, Jerry Hood Field. And the first half has been a great first half. If you've not been here, both offenses have done some good things and some bad things. And anyway, we're just sitting here and we'll look through a few scores and I don't know what's happening out and around. And looks like Wyandotte's getting beat tonight by Kansas, 21-7. I know that looks like, yep, Salina beat them 27-6, beat Kansas 27-6, and we will meet them later on in the year. Adair's beating Chelsea 42-0. This game's 14. And Tishomingo's getting beat by 2 from Antlers. So just a few scores out and about. I don't see anybody locally, Jamie.
10: Hey, yeah, I just jumped in here. Buddy John Eli over at Stillwell, he texted me a little while ago, said 8-0 Stillwell at the half.
0: Well, good.
10: Over there.
0: We know some of them guys.
10: You betcha. It'll be an exciting game, really.
0: Oh, the first half was, man, both offenses could move the ball and just kind of stub their toe on interceptions, fumbles, or penalty.
10: I guarantee it. And that number 23, Jesse Sanders, he's a heck of a runner, isn't he?
0: That's that's what I was talking about earlier, Jamie, is they don't give it to him enough.
10: No, I don't think so. I mean
0: he got hit at the line of scrimmage and went 15, 20 yards, and they couldn't bring him down. I don't know
10: if they're not so trying to wear him out or what, but, you know, we had one play down here where I think about every red jersey touched him.
0: Yeah, and he kept rolling.
10: Going down. Golly. And I'm looking out through binoculars. I mean, he's just head down, pounding his helmets. And he's a heck of a ride. I watched a few plays on film of him. That's what they fed him the ball a lot, and that's what I noticed then. But to see him in person, I mean, he's just he's so big and strong.
0: He is. I think I would too, for sure. But I've been impressed with our passing game for the Cougars.
10: I guarantee you, passing a lot more than we've seen so far this year.
0: Near miss on one down here that could have been another scoring opportunity for us.
10: I heard you in the next booth over and heard you mention a couple of those passes that I'm not one to say there should have been lots of penalties, but there was two for sure. We should have had a pass interference.
0: Yes, but the one in the end zone was not. That was just a great play by the cornerback.
10: Oh, that one there. But, just a step or two here and there, and, you know, it could be a 28, you know.
0: And the big thing on that is you called on us in the first step. Just be consistent.
10: Exactly. That's the deal.
0: Just be consistent.
10: Those officials going to miss stuff. Just, you know, as long as you're consistent, don't try and make it up, you know, on the other side. But, you know, other than that, it's been a really good call ball game as far as officiating, I think.
0: Yes, it has. And, I mean, it's not over.
10: Oh, no. You know, last week we saw we were ahead by 2 scores. And why not? You know, they came up and, you know, ended up winning by that literally last-second field goal.
0: Because, and he's had some receivers open and just overthrow.
10: Yeah, he's had chances. I mean, a couple of them barely, some time or two. But, you know, our line is putting a little defense on at times. Other times he's had lots of times to throw.
0: Yes.
10: But, you know, it's overall, we're playing really good football on the key side.
0: I just think we're even.
10: Yeah.
0: Both teams are it's just a play here or there. That penalty, and I didn't see what happened on this. I thought he was going to call on Ryder for showboat.
10: Yeah, that's what Jordan and I were talking about there.
0: And then once they call and split on him.
10: I don't know if it was Malden or what it was there. But
0: I didn't see it, but that hurt.
10: Yeah.
0: That, first touchdown.
10: For sure. Wyandotte Football Facebook page. Of course, I typically follow all of the teams to see what's happening. But I don't know who does their page, but I've noticed this week that he analyzes kind of all the matchups, the district matchups, and, you know, picks the game of the week. And this game was his pick, you know, whoever's doing it. And really good, talking about how they were two, you know, pretty even teams. And, you know, Keith coming off that loss, you know, they're looking to rebound. So, but, yeah, they're pretty even.
0: And I think this game could determine who's second in the district.
10: Yeah, exactly. And
0: but you got to throw Wyandotte on there, but they're getting beat tonight.
10: Yeah, I mean,
0: by 21-5 or something. They're getting beat pretty good tonight.
10: Right. I mean, it's pretty much a no-brainer. Adair's going to win our district. They're just so good, you know, defending champions. You know, anything can happen.
0: But we have them at home.
10: Yeah, so that's an advantage.
0: And if I remember last year, we scored the most points on them all year.
10: I think so, if I remember that's correct.
0: So I can't count us out because we played them really, really tough last year in their state champions.
10: And, you know, everybody's getting better. You know, of course, all the other teams do as well, but – you know, the Keys team, you know, both offense, defense, are just starting to click, it seems like. And,
0: well, I've got a lot of these
10: guys. A lot over last year.
0: Well, the thing I've noticed about this group over the last few years in class, they're a positive group. They're ready to
10: play. Oh, yeah, ready to
0: play. We're absolutely going to win.
10: Yeah.
0: I mean, they're not,
10: maybe so. So-and-so.
0: These guys, even the young ones, that's on the sidelines. Oh, yeah, we're going to win.
10: Yeah, that's half the battle. You know, a lot of these teams we played over the years.
0: That's kudos to this coaching staff.
10: Yeah. Yeah, they've got it in there really well.
0: And they, I mean, everything at Key School right now is positive and going really, really well.
10: Yeah, and I've talked about it beforehand. You know, big changes over last year, and, you know, what happens, happens. And, but Darryl, I'm sitting here talking away, and we're ready to play the second half. So I'm going to bow out and get back to my duties. So, I'll see you after the game.
0: All right, buddy. The good part about deferring, we didn't defer. We took the kickoff. We get the kickoff in the second half leading. There's the kick. And it's going to be taken by James. That fumble picked up by him at the 20, to the 25. Tries to break around the middle, goes backwards, and then trips up. Oh, man. And he gets brought down about the 27-yard line, but Jacob Kirk running the ball, seeing really, really hard. So Cougars take over 1st and 10 from the 27. We'll see what the offense can do to start this second half. We'll see what changes the Wildcats on defense made, because this game ain't over. Because both teams are really, really good, and they are so even that a play here or there can change this thing in a hurry. And if you're not here, you need to get here, because I think the second half is going to be a lot of fun for both teams. We're going to break the huddle, and we're going to have two wide receivers to the right of the quarterback, Davis, and one to the left. Going to be a pistol formation with Brown, kind of the fullback spot, with Garrett LeMasters right behind him, and the quarterback, Ryder Davis, in shotgun formation. Man in motion. Going to fake the handoff to him. Going to give it to Brown, and he's going to break a tackle and fall forward and get up close to the 30-yard line, just short. Going to bring about the 29.5-yard line. So get the clock rolling. They're going to mark it at the 30. Nose of it's hitting the 30. So gave about 3 yards. Brings up 2nd down and 7 for your Cougars. Send 2 wide receivers to the right, 1 to the left. Shotgun formation with LeMasters dotting the eye here. We're back to pass. Ryder Davis fast. Gets the pass out and incomplete. The short pass intended out here to number 7, Aaron King. Good coverage by the Wildcats on that play. Number 13 right there is Sean Kingfisher. See what they dial up right here. It's 3rd down and long. And that's kind of what the Wildcats want. The Cougars have yet to punt tonight, so we'll see if we can get a 1st down here and keep rolling. Here's a snap, empty backfield. Getting flushed out of the pocket. Looking downfield, and gets off and incomplete. So just kind of threw that. Oh, we got a flag. Getting some tempers going already in this deal. See what the flag is. This could change either direction here. Who are they going to call it on? Kind of some mouthing and heat. Unsportsmanlike conduct against the Cougars. Unsportsmanlike conduct. against the Wildcats, they offset. So, probably good. I mean, okay. They were both mouthing, and you know, let's just give them both a penalty and then move on and play football. So that's fourth down and seven. The Cougars have not punted. And we're lining up with three wide receivers to the left, one to the right. Ryder Davis calls for the ball. Tries to get them to jump. They do not. 18 seconds on the play clock. Ryder Davis going to step back, get the snap. Gets a little pooch punt. Take a Cougar roll. Roll about dead, about the 25-yard line. So good pooch punt right there by Davis. Be first and 10 for the Wildcats at the 25. Their defense stopped the Cougar offense and get the ball back. So we'll see what the Wildcats have changed up and what they dial up here in the second half for our Cougar defense. So been a great first half. Wildcats kind of huddled up over there around their coach after they come out and break the huddle. We'll see, yep, two wide receivers out here wide to the right. Nobody to the left, shotgun formation. We got J.C. Sanders kind of right behind the quarterback in the eye in the shotgun formation. There's the snap. Going to hand it off to Sanders. He tries that right side. He's still on his feet, breaks the tackle. And then finally knocked out of bounds about the 39-yard line. First down, about a 13-yard run for Sanders, and they made it look easy. He just kind of glided over there, pushing people out of his way. He is one stout young man. So we'll see what happens if they feed him the ball a lot more this second half or stick to their game plan of trying to pass. Steeler in with the play. Come with a bunch formation over to the left side. Shotgun formation. We'll see what happens here. Going to hand off to Sanders. He dives it up the middle. Still on his feet. Gains about 8 yards. Right down. He brought down by Dylan Blair. Gave about 8. Be second down and 2. We've got to be able to stop that run or they're going to keep feeding it to him. I have a feeling this second half. And just wear a defense down. They got two wide receivers left. You still got to be leery of the pass because Steeler does have a good arm. Moving around here, there's the handoff to, once again, he's hit at the line of scrimmage and tries to fight forward, and they're not going to let him. Number 40 comes in there and stops him. That's Clint Brown, said not today. So that brings up third down and 2. Third down and a long 2. So we'll see what the Wildcat offense dials up right here. Break the huddle with the bunch formation to the left side. Ran this play a while ago. They passed out of it and a low snap. Still hand off to LA. He tries to break that left side. He does. And he's going to have enough for a first down, but it's tripped up. 21 probably saved a touchdown, Timmy Pillion, because he would had lots of green grass over there on that left side when he bounced it outside. So first and 10 for the Wildcats at the 49-yard line. Steeler over there with the coach getting the play call. Break the huddle. Two wide receivers to the left. Same base formation. Hand off to Steeler once again. Darts it up the middle. And nothing there this time. Be second down and 10. Cougars are waiting on him that time. But, boy, when he tries to bounce it outside, he's been able to do that. So that brings up Second down 10, no gain on the play. Good play by the D-line right there for your Cougars. 77 and company, Michael Charette. But the coach is switching them D-linemen in and out. That's a luxury we got this year. We got lots of good young men that play that D-line position, and we keep them fresh out there, especially against a running back as good as J.C. Sanders. There's the snap. Going to drop back to pass. As a man up, he's hitting, he's sacked in the backfield. Back across the 50 to the 45. It's going to be third down and about 16 for the Wildcats. Big play by your Cougar defense right there. 69 on that play. Lucas Weston and company. Gonna switch in here. Man, they just rotating them linemen in and out. 52 checking in. I do not have a number for him on my play sheet. About to get with Brown and get some updated numbers. Wide receiver at either side of the quarterback stealer. He's gonna drop back to pass as a man across the middle, and it's tipped incomplete. That was tipped by number 20, Chase Phillips. Great play by Chase. Brings up fourth down and is going to force the Wildcats to punt. Man, he's able to get in that step in front of that. Really couldn't get the interception, but he got a paw on that dude and knocked it away. Great, great play by the Cougar defense. Punt formation. Kind of watch the fake. You never know in high school football. It gets exciting. Oh, high snap. High snap. He's trying to get it off, and he does. He's going to take a Wildcat roll, and it's going to be dead at the 47-yard line where the Cougars take over first and 10. High snap. Thought he was going to block it. But that's dangerous because you got people blocking. If it hits a Cougar, it's a fumble, and they can get it back. All right, the Cougar offense, three wide receivers to the left, one to the right. Garrett LeMasters, running back. There it is. Help. Fake. Screen pass out here to number 7. He has to break a tackle, and he does. Then has to break it again. And he, nope. I don't even know if he barely got back to the line of scrimmage, Mr. King. It brings up second down 10. Now, that play has worked, but Wildcats defense was ready for it right there. And didn't let them get anywhere. Three wide receivers right, one left. See what they dial up right here. Got Brown in motion. There's the snap. Hand off. Garrett LeMaster is going to try to bounce it outside, and he gets back to the line of scrimmage. No gain on the play. Good play right there by number 10, Tatum Donald. The Wildcats didn't let him go nowhere. It brings up third down and 10. Both defenses right now are flexing their muscles, keeping them. The offense is kind of off balance here. Three wide receivers right, one left. See what our quarterback Davis does. He's back to pass. Getting flushed out of the pocket. Still looking downfield. Flag on the play. Gets complete for a first down, but I think we got a hole back here. Off the 35, the 45 to about the 43-yard line. Clint Brown, great pass by Davis. But I think we got a hold. Yep, holding against the Cougars. So that'll back us up 10. It'll be third down at 20. But, yep, seen that one from here. I figured that's what the call was going to be. Good call by the official right there. So that'll back us up 10, all the way back to the 26-yard line. So see what Brown and them do right here with 5:50 to go in the third. Man in motion, three wide receivers. Clint Brown changing positions. Gets everybody set. 10 on the play clock, back to pass. Gets the pass off. And nobody's home. Somebody didn't get to play right there, and a little confusion right there. They're going to fake the pass out here to the right side and swing back to a little screen pass, and nobody was there. Fourth down. Fourth down, going to back up Pook's punt. And he does. And he picks up at the 35, breaks the tackle, cuts it up middle, and then brought down about the 39-yard line. First and 10 for the Wildcats at the 39. Good coverage by the Cougars. Number two, Combs, 21. Also down there for the Cougars, Timmy Pilling. So, great play by those guys. So we'll see what the Wildcats dial up here. It's been a quick third quarter. It's already 5:35 to go in the third. Cougars lead 14-0. Wildcats break the huddle. Brought out on the field, and two wide receivers out here to the right side. None out to the left. We got Sanders dotting the eye. I'm guessing man in motion. Going to hand it to Sanders, going to try that left side, find something he likes, and going to gain about 4 yards. So it brings up second down, 6 for the Wildcats. He's a hard one to bring down. But I think I'd have probably fed him most of the game and seen what happened, because he is a great running back. Steeler gets the play from the sideline, runs it in, 13 on the play clock. Wide receiver either side of the quarterback. Hand off to Sanders, he darts it up the middle, still on his feet, finally got stood up right there at the 45, going to mark him down about the 46-yard line. That should bring up about third down and 3. So we'll see if they try to fake that and get a pass going or what they do right here. Break the huddle. Two wide receivers out here wide to the right. Sanders in the backfield. Going to hand it off to Sanders. He's going to try to cut it outside. He's going to get there. He's crossed the 50, still on his feet, and brought down about the 45-yard line. Number 10 brings him down, Charlie Jones. So first down for the Wildcats, 3:57 to go. Aiden Boston checking in for the Cougars. Break the huddle. See what they do here. Two wide receivers to the left. Got a tight end over here on the right. Hand off center. He's hit the line of scrimmage and falls forward and going to gain a yard up to about the 44-yard line. So gain of about 1. Brings up second down and 9 for the Wildcats. They're checking him out. 23 coming out. He's been handling the ball here. I think they bring in 13. Kingfisher. We'll see probably a little more speed, not as much power, if I'm guessing. But yep, 13, Kingfisher in the backfield behind the quarterback Steeler. Two wide receivers left. Throw snap. Back to pass. Tries to have a man. Oh, my gosh. Wow. The flag on the play, and I mean our quarterback got there the same time the ball got there. That should have been a no call. That was a great play by the Cougar defender on that one. I'd like to see that one on film because I think he missed that one. I didn't think he was early at all. So So good play right there by the Cougars defense, but we're going to get a pass interference penalty and give the Wildcats a first down. And our crowd doesn't like it either. But from my vantage point, I think they got that call because their head coach has been in that official's ear all night long, so he had to give him something. But then again, if you're going to call it on us, you better call it on them. Be consistent. That's all I ask. And right now, a couple of them are not being consistent on their calls. So, but that should have just been a great defensive play like the Wildcats made on the Cougars in the end zone to end the first half. All I ask is be fair and don't cheat the kids. Two wide receivers left, one to the right, man in motion. Should have been a false start. Didn't call that. And he's hit at the line of scrimmage, gets up maybe a yard. Looked like the left guard left a little bit early on that one. But we didn't get the call on that. Brings up second down and 10. They didn't give any yards on that. But again, this game's not over. But the officials are sure acting like it is. Quarterback shotgun formation. Bunch formation. Going to hand off to the tailback. And then he tries to cut it back, and nothing's there. Third down 10. Officials rush in. Nothing's going on. It'd be third down and 10. Looking over the sidelines, getting the play. When you got two good teams like this, just call the game right and call it fair and see it, let it happen. That's all I can ask for, especially as even as these two teams are. And we're going to have a timeout. Wildcats. Let's take a 30-second timeout with them. With the Keys Cougars leading 14-0 with 1:29 to go in the third quarter. This is the Keys Cougar football in Lakes Country 102.1.

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2: Third and 11. After that play, they stop him short. He tried to cut it back across the grain. It didn't work. Shotgun formation, two wide receivers wide right. 1:29 to go in the third. Man in motion. Here's a snap. Back to pass. Well, we had a stoppage of play somewhere. I'm not sure what happened here. Penalty marker. I didn't see that one fly. False start. Get the Wildcats. See, I didn't notice that false start as much as I did about three plays ago. So that brings up third down, 17. So kind of a passing down. I say it's a passing down. I mean, when you got Sanders over there and you're expecting a pass, I mean, that kid could break one. He is strong and he is hard to bring down. And if he gets the corner on this Cougar defense, good things can happen for these Wildcats with that young man. Been very impressed with the running back and even the quarterback. I mean, he's missed some throws tonight, but I mean, they're on target, just a little high. But if he hits those, it's a whole different ball game. So either one of those get hot right here in the second half, this thing can change on a dime. So break the huddle. We have one wide receiver either side of the quarterback stealer, running back in the backfield, waiting for the ball. Back to pass. Get the pass off. Has a man. He's complete, and he's going to have a touchdown. Wildcats. And Connor Hess cuts one across the middle of the field, and he's wide open with no Cougar defender on him and able to break a tackle and get into the end zone for a Wildcat touchdown. Great play call right there by the Wildcats. And the game just tightened up. Like I said, it don't take long. It's 14-6. And they're on for the extra point. Getting all lined up right here. There's snap, good snap, good hold. Kick is up and hits the upright and no good. Oh, my gosh. Heartbreaking for that young man. So that makes the score 14-6. Hold on. A lot of penalty flag here down.

unsportsmanlike conduct against the Cougars on that. That mucks the ball all the way down to the one, so they get to retry. And I'd go for two also. I mean, when you got a running back like that, I would probably definitely go for two. And that's what they're going to do. Didn't really see what happened on that, but, man. Play clock down to 13. Wide receivers are either side. Shotgun formation. They're going to hand it to the tailback, I promise you. And they do. And he's hit at the line, and no good. Wow. Great stand by the Cougar defense. I'd have bet money he'd have got in on that because he's hard to bring down. So 14-6 with 1:19 to go in the third. Let's take a 30-second timeout. Be right back here with you on Lakes Country 102.1.

0: Okay, 14-6 with 119. Slaney getting out here to place the ball down. The coaches are lining out the special teams over here for the Cougars. We'll see what happens here, but like I said, the game just tightened up because that was a tremendous offensive drive for the Wildcats. And like I said, just a great football game. Teeing it up. Jacob Kirk back deep for the Cougars. Also Aaron King back there. Johnny Combs. And here we go. There's the kick. And it's going to go out of bounds. Flag on the play. Cougars take over first and 10, I believe, from the 35. So we'll see what Coach Brown and the offensive crew and Coach Phillips can dial up right here. Get this offense rolling here in the second half. So first and 10 for the Cougars. All right, they get the ball set. Which neither team has just kicked off exceptionally well today. Wide receiver 3 to the left, 1 to the right. Shotgun formation for the quarterback, Ryder Davis. Rolls out here to this side. Going to keep it, going to cut it back up the middle. Breaks the tackle, spins up, still on his feet, jumps forward, and going to be about a yard short. Ryder slow to get up right there. He went down and then got hit. Knocked the air out of him a little bit. Good play, good hard run. Second down and 1 for the Cougars. And with play is Mr. King. Break battle, 3 wide receivers left, 1 to the right. Well, Masters in the backfield. There's a snap. Hand off to Masters. Nope. Quarterback's going to keep racing to the 50. Steps out now to the 45 and then knocked out of bounds. Oh, and that's unfortunate. He knocked out of bounds about the 43-yard line. The defender kept on him and took him all the way to the crack and tried to push him and going to get an unsportsmanlike conduct. Come on, guys, keep your head. This is a great game. We don't need those kind of calls on either team. We just need y'all to play good football. So they're going to call it. It's going to be unsportsmanlike. And should be. You don't want anybody hurt. Unsportsmanlike against them, 15 yards. So that's going to take the ball all the way down to the 26-yard line. First and 10 for the Cougars. What a fool. 3 wide receivers left, 1 to the right. Shotgun formation. The Masters in the backfield with the quarterback, Ryder Davis. Ryder Davis has played a great game today. Man in motion, that's Combs, hands it off to number 2. He's around the right side, breaks the tackle. That's almost 8 yards before he's knocked out of bounds on the first play of the game. And that was Johnny Combs on the jet sweep. It'll be second down and about 2 for the Cougars with 4 seconds to go here in the third. And that's going to be the end of the third quarter. Let's take a 1-minute timeout and be right back here on Lace Country 102.1.
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0: Hey, still head back here. The Cougars are driving. Having first and second down and 2 with start of the fourth quarter. Hey, big shout-out to my good buddy DJ Field. Listen, from Perkins, Oklahoma, we appreciate that. Listen to Cougar football. He had a great Cougar career back in the day. It's been a while, but great teams back then that played on these fields at Cougar Stadium. All right, they break the huddle. I have the pistol formation, wide receiver either side, with Brown at the fullback position with the, or really it's Brown and LaMassa on either side of the quarterback and going to hand it off to Brown. Nope, going to fake it to Brown and keep it by the quarterback. Quarterback's going to run forward inside the 10 to about the 7. I thought he was going to give it to Brown, and the quarterback pulled it, found a hole on the right side and takes it inside the 10 to about the 7-yard line. And they're going to mark it at the 8. So first and goal for the Cougars. Great play right there by the quarterback, pulling that out of Brown's gut right at the last minute and taking it back against the grain and taking it inside the 10. All right, break the huddle. Wide receiver either side of the quarterback, Ryder Davis, trying to get it into the end zone, extend this lead for the Cougars. Going to hand it off to Garrett. Nope, quarterback's going to keep it. He's going to try that right side, going to bounce forward, and... oh, they're going to mark him just off. I thought he got the pile on, but, man, he stepped out of bounds just on the half-yard line. Good play by the Wildcat defense, keeping him out of the end zone. Number 13 over there in company, Kingfisher, kept Ryder Davis out. So it's second down and goal for the Cougars. Man, oh, man, oh, man. And we had it here before, and the defense for the Wildcats held the last time we had it this deep, so we'll see what happens right here. And here's the snap. And LeMasters is touchdown. Well, that was a little shaky. They about had him. They had a hold of him. Just he was able to kind of squirt around and get in there, but, man, that defense about made a good goal line stand right there at the half-yard line. So that extends the lead to 20-6 with 10:43 to go in the ball game. So there have been great plays after great plays in this game for both sides. Star on for the extra point. Ryder Davis to hold. Ball for the ball. Snap is good, hold is good, kick is up, and looks like it's right through the middle, and it's good. 21-6 with 10:43 to go here at Keys Cougar Stadium and Jerry Hood Field. Let's take a 30-second timeout and return you to action on Lake Country 102.1.
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0: Hi, this is Darrell Hood here at Jerry Hood Field in Keys Cougar Stadium. Well, the Keys Cougars just took it in from the half-yard line to lead 21-6 with 10:43 to go in the ball game. But I don't know, it's still not over. Both offenses here in the second half have been able to drive that ball and get into for a touchdown. So we'll see what the Wildcats offense does right here when they get the ball back. Star set to kick off. There's the kick. And takes a Cougar bounce and going to go out of bounds. You know, I don't think either kicker for either team wants the returners to return the ball. So they're playing it safe, it looks like. So it'll be first and 10 for the Wildcats at the 35-yard line. So just playing it safe, looks like. Which I know if I was the Cougars, I wouldn't want some of them guys with the speed they have to get the ball and try to return it on us. So we'll see what the Wildcats offense dials up right here. They had a good stand a while ago and a good play calling going forward there, so we'll see. Break the huddle. They generally break the huddle. They got two wide receivers out to the right and And this time they wrecked the huddle in the same formation, two wide receivers right. 4 seconds on the play clock. Back to pass. Has the man, and it is caught. And he has enough for a first down and more across the 50 and pushed out of bounds about the 46-yard line. Good play right there by the Wildcats. They cross the 50. They get about 18 yards. So first and 10 from the 46-yard line. Line's offense, just like the Cougar offense, is starting to move the ball on each other's defenses. The first half was a defensive half. This seems to be an offensive half to start. Wide receiver to either side of the quarterback. And quick throw. Oh, probably should have hesitated a little more. He tried to be too quick with it. Steeler did, and just threw it down in the ground, and the receiver couldn't come up with it. But should have probably just held it just a split second more, and he probably would have completed that one because he was wide open. So second down and 10. I guarantee I'd be leery of them handing the ball off right here if I was the Cougar defense. They've two pass plays and then slip in that big running back, and anything can happen. So bunch formation over to the right side of the formation. Calling for the ball. Running back goes out here to the side. Getting flushed out of the pocket. It's complete across the middle. Wide open once again to the 30, to the 25, to the 20, and it pushed out of bounds about the 13-yard line. First and 10 again. Streaking across the middle. As Connor Hess, once again, just like the touchdown pass, he streaked across the middle and wide open. Quarterback Steeler hit him in stride, and he takes it down to the 13, and we were lucky to get him out of bounds and keep him out of the end zone. All right, here we go. Bunch formation. Quarterback drops back to pass. And he decides to pull it down and keep it, and he's brought down. He's going to gain maybe a yard.

0: J.C. Sanders went in untouched. A few of the fans want a holding call. You ain't going to get it. But he went in untouched. That was a good play call right there. Had plenty of blocking, and we had nobody out there that could even get to him. So that makes the score 21-12 with 9:23 to go. Going for two. Trying to get this within a 7-point ball game right here. Again, bunch formation to the right side. Sanders switches sides, fakes it, tries to find a pass, and nobody there, getting flushed out of the pocket, and just has to throw it away, so the 2-point conversion is unsuccessful, so it's 21-12. I think I'd have gave it to Sanders, but it's 21-12. We'll take a 30-second timeout here at Lakes Country, 102.1.
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0: Yeah, this is Darrell Hood back here live on Lakes Country 102.1, where the Keys Cougars lead 21-12, but the offense, and this has been an offensive second half. Neither defense has been able to stop each other's offense, and the Wildcats have scored twice, but unable to get an extra point or a 2-point conversion, so the Cougars lead 21-12. Set to kick off. Kick is taken at the 20, to the 25, to the 30, breaks the tackle, to the 35, still on his feet to the 40, darts forward and up to about the 41-yard line. Number 21, Timmy Pylon. Great run by that young man. Just kind of darted and found some holes and got it up to about the 41-yard line. Good field position for the Cougars. That's one thing that both offenses have been lucky in this second half, is to get good field position when they start. So two wide receivers out to the left and one to the right. See if we end up with three out there to the left, and we do. Three wide receivers left, one right, checking the play. Davis calls for the ball. Low snap, picks it up. Screen pass. It's caught. And he tries to, he's going to lose yardage on this, I think. I think he should have just caught it and lowered his head and went forward, and he might have gained a yard. But that play, the Wildcats, it worked a couple times in the first half, and after that, they know that's coming. And their defense has done a great job covering that screen pass over there the last couple times. So second down 10 for the Cougars. Three wide receivers left, one right. There's the snap, low snap. Quarterback's going to keep it, goes right up the middle. He gets a hole, 50. Gets a first down, still on his feet. And should be marked about the 49-yard line right at the first down stick. See where they mark it, but it should be forward progress, should be a first down. Hold on. Yep, first down. First down. All right, three wide receivers, two wide receivers right, one left. Man in motion. Going to fake the handoff. Quarterback's going to keep it and take it out the right side. Darts his head and pushed out of bounds at the 40. 1 yard short of first down. And a stoppage here. Okay. .746 goes out of bounds.

Better hurry. The play clock's running down with 12. Late to get that play in. Five. Gonna be a delayed game against the Cougars. Yep. Gotta be a little quicker getting that play call in right there. The coaches were late to get that one in. I apologize. This head coach about to wear me down. But, all right, wide receiver to the other side. Pistol formation for the Cougars. Hand off to the tailback. He breaks the tackle in the backfield and then slung down after a short gain. Number 23 brings him down, Sanders. It'll be third down and about four. There's 7:29 to go in the game. All right, we're getting to play in a little quicker. Here we go. See what the offense do. Three wide receivers left, one right. Shotgun formation. Garrett LeMaster's right behind the quarterback, Ryder Davis. Ryder's going to option out, cuts it back up the middle, and has a first down for the Cougars. About the 37-yard line. Looked like they were going to run a little option play, him and LeMaster's. He found a crease and took it up for a first down for the Cougars. 6:55 to go. The clock's in our favor, but there's still a lot of time in this game. Three wide receivers left, one right. Man in motion. Going to pitch it to him. He gets a block. Cuts it up the middle to the 20, 15, 20, 15, 10, 5. Touchdown! Cougars number 21, Timmy Pong. Man, he got a block on that outside, found a crease, and nobody could catch him. That brings 27 to 12 with 6:39 to go. Star on for the extra point for the Cougars. Penalty marker after the play.

0: the ball against the Wildcats.
1: Okay, babe, this new home insurance, I'm bugging out.
2: Why did you say bugging? And
0: after the penalty, I think we're not sure if we're going for two or not sure what's going on. They're having the discussion over there with the Salina coaches. I don't know if they say a punch was thrown. I'm not sure what happened yet. But they're over there discussing it. Hopefully that's not the case, because they're not sure the white hat, one of the other officials over there talking. But again, good play right there by the Cougars on that little jet sweep, if you will, took it in for a touchdown for the Cougars. All right, looks like they've got it settled. And looks like we're still going for the extra point. Tanner Starr on, still on for the extra point. So he gets it marked off, gets it set. Davis to hold. There's snap. Snap's good. Hold's good. Hands up and it's good. So, 6:39, Cougars lead 28-12. We'll take a 30-second timeout. Be right back here with some action on Lake Country 102.1.
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2: 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They help people understand their insurance and not bugging out about it. 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
1: Okay, like a good neighbor, State Farm is there.
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0: All right, that's Darrell Hood here live with Lakes Country 102.1, covering the Keys Cougars here at Jerry Hood Field and Cougar Stadium. For the Cougars, just take it in for another touchdown, leading 28-12 with 6:39 to go in the ball game. Tanner Starr got it teed up, ready to kick off back to the Wildcats. And so far, the offenses from both teams have been able to score twice in this half. And they struggled in the first half. So there's a little pooch kick taken at the 30. And then brought down about the 38-yard line. And see, it was, yep, number three, Brendan Dry brought that up. Yep, Wildcats start their drive about the 38-yard line, 39. So, first and 10, 6:37 to go in the ballgame. We'll see what the offense dials up here. And so far, their offense has found some gaps in this Cougar defense in the second half, but to kind of tighten it up, if you will. But we still lead by more than two scores. Got that bunch formation over to the right side again. And off tailback, he's being chased. Got that right side, and then he's going to gain about 3 yards and be brought down after a 3-yard gain. He's second down about seven. Second down about seven for the Wildcats. Clock still ticking. 6:10 to go. All right, 2-1 wide receiver either side of the quarterback. Looking for the snap. Boy, they're on their tippy toes. He gets the pass off, rears up and throws it, and oh my gosh, that was a great throw. Steeler threw the ball between two defenders right in his wide receiver's hand. like I said, they are within a play or two here and there this whole game of just, it's just a good one to watch. But the defenders had him covered, but, I mean, Steeler put it right where his receiver's the only one that could have caught that, and he just couldn't bring it in. There we go, wide receiver to the side of Steeler. And, oh, fake the handoff. Jet sweep over here. Good call right here to the 45, to the 50, 45. And then knocked out of bounds about the 43-yard line. Garrett LeMaster is able to bring him out of bounds. First down for the Wildcats. Hey, that was a – we hadn't seen that play tonight, and it worked perfectly. Good call right there by the Wildcat staff. Able to gain some big yards right there. First and 10, 43. Got the bunch formation over there to the right side. Shotgun formation. Roll out here to the right side. Getting flushed out of the pocket. Gets hit as he throws. And incomplete. Nearly had a sack. For 51 for the Cougars. Stone Sanders about sacked him, but incomplete pass. So that brings up second down and 10 for the Wildcat offense. See what they dial up right here. 5:22 to go. Sanders comes in to play. There's only 6 seconds on the play clock. They're not going to get this one off, I don't think. Nope. They took too long on their coaching staff getting that play call in like the Cougars did, and there wasn't enough time to get everybody set. So that brings up second down 15. Which it takes a lot of time for that quarterback to run back and forth, back and forth. I've never been a fan of that, but every coach is different. All right, three wide receivers right, none to the left. Giving chase, getting the pass off. Oh, I think it's it's nearly picked off. And falls incomplete. Just couldn't, Mr. King couldn't bring that one in. Golly, that was close to an interception. Third down 15. With 5:16 to go in the ballgame. And with the play, Steeler, 14 on the play clock. All right, two wide receivers right, none left. And right there's a good play, jet sweep. Going to get knocked out of bounds about the 41. So that's going to bring up fourth down and about eight, if they mark it right. Mark it at the 40, so it's going to be fourth down about seven. About seven. So big fourth down play right here for the Wildcats. See if the Cougar defense can hold them. And wide receiver to either side of the quarterback Steeler. Gets the pass. Steps back. Pass is complete out here. And he's going to have enough to cut it back inside, knocked out of bounds about the 29-yard line. First down, Wildcats. So both offenses, you know, they are able to capitalize even on third and long, fourth and long this second half with 4:51 to go here in the ballgame. Salina Wildcats looking to get the ball into the end zone and cut into the Cougar lead. And then you would assume an onside kick, but we will see. Wide receiver either side of the quarterback. Low snap, back to pass. As a man, he's being covered. Great coverage right there by number two, Johnny Combs. So good play. So brings up second down 10. Wide receiver bringing into play this time. So we're going to send two, three wide receivers right, one left. Empty backfield for the first time. Going to hand off to the jet sweep. And he's got some Cougars waiting on him this time. Going to gain about a yard. So Cougars were ready for it this time. They tried the jet sweep, and last time it was to the left side, this time to the right side, and it didn't get nowhere. So third down 9. Third down 9. Here we go, break the huddle. Two wide receivers right. Pistol formation for the Wildcats. Man in motion. Back to pass. Gets the pass off. And it's complete, and he's hit immediately as he catches the ball at about the 22-yard line, be about 3 yards short of a first down. Got to get to about the 19-yard line to get a first down. They mark it at the 22. So it brings up fourth down at about 3. And with the play is Steeler. Wide receiver to either side of the quarterback. And the pass is complete, and he is, oh, man, it's going to depend on the spot. I think they mark it at the 20. It's going to be short, and it is. Go to the first down. The first turnover on down. Cougar defender able to push him out of bounds about the 20. I couldn't tell from here because there's a crowd of people, but it was close, close. Still first down for the Wildcats. 2:59 to go in the ball game. Cougars lead 28-12. Cougars break the huddle. Two wide receivers right, one left. Hand off to Garrett Lemasters. He lowers his head, ducks his head, and goes straight up the field and gets up to about the 23, 24-yard line. Clock still ticking, 2:50 to go in the ball game. We really need to get a first down. Yep, gain of about 4, marks it at the 24. Second down, 6. Three wide receivers left, one right. Shotgun formation. Davis is waiting until the play clock runs down. Take as much time off that clock as he can get. 4, 3, he gets it off. Ryder Davis going to keep it. Ducks under the tackler, gets up to about the 25, gains about a yard. The clock keeps ticking. Be third down at about 5. Third down and 5. In with the play. 18 seconds on play clock. Three wide receivers left, one right. Back to pass. Makes the pass. Still on his feet. Looking downfield. He's going to keep it. And falls forward and gains about 2 yards to be fourth down and about 3. But the clock keeps ticking. 1:15 to go. till the play clock gets down. Three wide receivers left. Davis. And he gets them caught, and they jump offside. It's going to give the Cougars a first down. First down, Cougars, and that should do it with 50 seconds. They do have timeouts on the two timeouts in their pocket, but I don't think Salina's going to use them. With 50 seconds to go, there's not much you can do. Looks like it's going to be victory formation for the Cougars. And it is. Davis takes a knee. Clock's rolling. Should be one more knee, and this one will be in the bank. It will be in the bank. All right, Cougars line up right here, getting everybody set. Victory formation. Takes another knee. And that's the ball game. The Cougars are going to come away with a homecoming victory, 28-12. And it was a fun game to watch. And the score doesn't indicate how close this game really was, because, I mean, both teams are really, really good. Both teams have good players and have a bright future. Next week, Salina travels to Kip and Tulsa. Nope, Kip and Tulsa will travel to Salina, so they get a home game. Your Cougars play in Shoto on the 9th, and then they will be back here on the 15th during fall break to play Adair, and that game could be a good one. But nope, next week, travel with the team to Shoto. It was 28-12. Cougars win their homecoming. It was a great game. I appreciate Jamie letting me call the game. I apologize for coughing and getting through it, but hopefully you got an idea and enjoyed the game, as I sure did. And Keys is doing great things. If you don't know, just get involved and get a hold of our administrators or some of our club leaders or programs and get involved in this community, because great things are fixing to happen. We appreciate you. Everybody have a safe trip home. God bless. The Cougars lead, win 28-12 at homecoming. Good night from Keys Cougar Stadium and Jerry Hood Field.
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8: Fox News, I'm Tom Brigati. President Trump tonight speaking to a crowd of supporters in Mobile, Alabama, after visiting traditional red states, Texas and Oklahoma, Thursday.
9: In the case of Oklahoma and Alabama, I'm here to say hello, I love you, and I'm coming really as a sign of respect.
8: The president will campaign in 17 states in an attempt to shore up Republican turnout for the midterms. Thousands of arrests in France as students protest the nation's school system. Fox's Stephanie Bennett.
10: Chaos erupting across France. Teenage protesters take to the streets, demanding major changes to the education system. Riot police use tear gas to control crowds as protesters throw firecrackers towards officers.
8: The students are demanding improvements to run down buildings and overcrowded classrooms. 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

0: 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And now, your official 2 News weather forecast.
1: Get outside and enjoy the weekend. We'll have more clouds around on Saturday, but still comfortable with highs in the mid-70s. More sunshine in the forecast on Sunday. We'll start out cool with lows in the upper 50s, and then work our way into the upper 70s for highs. 80s will eventually come back next week. In the 2 News Weather Center, I'm Chief Meteorologist Michael Sager.
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1: Get outside and enjoy the weekend. We'll have more clouds around on Saturday, but still comfortable with highs in the mid-70s or sunshine in the forecast on Sunday. We'll start out cool with lows in the upper 50s and then work our way into the upper 70s for highs. 80s will eventually come back next week. In the 2 News Weather Center, I'm Chief Meteorologist Michael Sager.
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1: News. I'm Deborah Valentine. President Trump in Mobile, Alabama, saying high fuel prices are a small price to pay for the Iran conflict and Tehran not having a nuclear weapon.
2: And remember about the oil. You're paying a price, but boy, is that a small price than what it would be if these lunatics were allowed to have a nuclear weapon and use it on Mobile, Alabama.
1: Democrats have highly criticized the president for saying the conflict has only increased inflation for Americans ahead of the midterms. 29,000 jobs created for September, falling short of the 90,000 forecast. David Zervos is counselor to Treasury Secretary Scott Bessent. He tells Fox Business's Kudlow the household survey shows a better outlook on those entering the labor market.
3: It just tells you it's a great time to find work, and people are looking at that and coming in, so I'm excited.
1: The unemployment rate ticked up 0.1 of a point to a still low 4.2%. 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

0: 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So God made a cowboy.
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listen up, cause there's lots of folks in the world today who just can't seem to get along. So if you ain't a biker, a preppy, a golfer, a geek, a rebel, a Yankee, a vetter, a freak, urban, suburban, country, a rock, red state, blue state, stoner, a jock, I mean, don't you think it's time just to take it on back?

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1: Get outside and enjoy the weekend. We'll have more clouds around on Saturday, but still comfortable with highs in the mid-70s or sunshine in the forecast on Sunday. We'll start out cool with lows in the upper 50s and then work our way into the upper 70s for highs. 80s will eventually come back next week. In the 2 News Weather Center, I'm Chief Meteorologist Michael Sager.
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1: Get outside and enjoy the weekend. We'll have more clouds around on Saturday, but still comfortable with highs in the mid-70s or sunshine in the forecast on Sunday. We'll start out cool with lows in the upper 50s and then work our way into the upper 70s for highs. 80s will eventually come back next week. In the 2 News Weather Center, I'm Chief Meteorologist Michael Sager.
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3: See you, everybody. This Wednesday, October the 7th, you're getting extra Rise and Shine time. That's right. Me and Meechie are going to be at the Echota Event Center for the Work Oklahoma Job and Resource Fair. 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Interviews will be happening on the spot, so come prepared. 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They got pens to give away. They got everything you want. 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
1: Get outside and enjoy the weekend. We'll have more clouds around on Saturday, but still comfortable with highs in the mid-70s or sunshine in the forecast on Sunday. We'll start out cool with lows in the upper 50s and then work our way into the upper 70s for highs. 80s will eventually come back next week. In the 2 News Weather Center, I'm Chief Meteorologist Michael Sager.
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0: 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And now, your official 2 News weather forecast.
1: Get outside and enjoy the weekend. We'll have more clouds around on Saturday, but still comfortable with highs in the mid-70s. More sunshine in the forecast on Sunday. We'll start out cool with lows in the upper 50s, and then work our way into the upper 70s for highs. 80s will eventually come back next week. In the 2 News Weather Center, I'm Chief Meteorologist Michael Sager.
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1: News. I'm Deborah Valentine. 10 people hurt when a vehicle drove into a crowd standing on a road cheering on the Newcastle Knights rugby team in Australia Saturday. Fox's Chanley Painter.
2: Two of the injured, a 5-year-old girl and a 67-year-old man, are in critical condition.
1: Australian police say that an 18-year-old man driving the vehicle is under arrest. They say the crash is not believed to be terrorism-related. President Trump campaigning Friday in Mobile, Alabama, criticizing the policies of Democratic socialists.
3: They're being told really bad things. They're being told about ideologies like they're great. They sound good, but in 1 year, it all collapses. The whole thing goes to hell. And you live in squalor, you live in fear, you live in death.
1: The president speaks today in Ohio, part of a 17-state swing to rally Republicans going into the midterms. Many Democrats this cycle are backed by Democratic Socialists of America. 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
1: Get outside and enjoy the weekend. We'll have more clouds around on Saturday, but still comfortable with highs in the mid-70s. More sunshine in the forecast on Sunday. We'll start out cool with lows in the upper 50s and then work our way into the upper 70s for highs. 80s will eventually come back next week. In the 2 News Weather Center, I'm Chief Meteorologist Michael Sager.
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0: 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And now, your official 2 News weather forecast.
1: Get outside and enjoy the weekend. We'll have more clouds around on Saturday, but still comfortable with highs in the mid-70s. More sunshine in the forecast on Sunday. We'll start out cool with lows in the upper 50s, and then work our way into the upper 70s for highs. 80s will eventually come back next week. In the 2 News Weather Center, I'm Chief Meteorologist Michael Sager.
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1: Get outside and enjoy the weekend. We'll have more clouds around on Saturday, but still comfortable with highs in the mid-70s. More sunshine in the forecast on Sunday. We'll start out cool with lows in the upper 50s and then work our way into the upper 70s for highs. 80s will eventually come back next week. In the 2 News Weather Center, I'm Chief Meteorologist Michael Sager.
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1: Get outside and enjoy the weekend. We'll have more clouds around on Saturday, but still comfortable with highs in the mid-70s or sunshine in the forecast on Sunday. We'll start out cool with lows in the upper 50s and then work our way into the upper 70s for highs. 80s will eventually come back next week. In the 2 News Weather Center, I'm Chief Meteorologist Michael Sager.
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1: Fox News, I'm Deborah Valentine. The UAE prosecutor says the Fly Dubai co-pilot and Omani national attempted to carry out a terrorist attack when he allegedly stabbed the flight's captain using a crash axe. Fox's Chanley Painter.
2: We've also learned that the co-pilot was previously grounded from another airline because of extremist views.
1: The pilot opened the cockpit door, getting help, saving all 182 aboard. At least 10 people hurt too critically after a driver plowed into a crowd standing on a roadway, cheering on the Newcastle Knights rugby team in New South Wales. Police Commissioner David Waddell says the 18-year-old driver's in custody.
3: The male has been arrested. There was two other persons in the car. We had them out of there because the crowd did turn on them. We have taken that male for mandatory drug and alcohol testing.
1: Police say it was not a terrorist attack. 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
2: Get outside and enjoy the weekend. We'll have more clouds around on Saturday, but still comfortable with highs in the mid-70s. More sunshine in the forecast on Sunday. We'll start out cool with lows in the upper 50s and then work our way into the upper 70s for highs. 80s will eventually come back next week. In the 2 News Weather Center, I'm Chief Meteorologist Michael Sager.
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1: Get outside and enjoy the weekend. We'll have more clouds around on Saturday, but still comfortable with highs in the mid-70s or sunshine in the forecast on Sunday. We'll start out cool with lows in the upper 50s and then work our way into the upper 70s for highs. 80s will eventually come back next week. In the 2 News Weather Center, I'm Chief Meteorologist Michael Sager.
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0: 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And now, your official 2 News weather forecast.
1: Get outside and enjoy the weekend. We'll have more clouds around on Saturday, but still comfortable with highs in the mid-70s. More sunshine in the forecast on Sunday. We'll start out cool with lows in the upper 50s, and then work our way into the upper 70s for highs. 80s will eventually come back next week. In the 2 News Weather Center, I'm Chief Meteorologist Michael Sager.
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0: 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And now, your official 2 News weather forecast.
1: Get outside and enjoy the weekend. We'll have more clouds around on Saturday, but still comfortable with highs in the mid-70s. More sunshine in the forecast on Sunday. We'll start out cool with lows in the upper 50s, and then work our way into the upper 70s for highs. 80s will eventually come back next week. In the 2 News Weather Center, I'm Chief Meteorologist Michael Sager.
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1: Fox News, I'm Deborah Valentine. The UAE prosecutor says a co-pilot's attempt to crash a Fly Dubai plane by stabbing the flight captain was an act of terrorism. The co-pilot is identified as an Omani national. More from Fox's Chanley Painter.
2: That's according to state media, which also reports he used a crash axe to attack the captain.
1: The pilot opened the cockpit door, getting help, saving all 182 aboard. At least 10 people are injured, two of them critically, after the driver of a car plowed into a crowd on a road cheering on the Newcastle Knights rugby team. The 18-year-old driver is in police custody. New South Wales Police Commissioner David Waddell addresses potential consequences the driver could face.
3: The male is in custody. We will deal with him appropriately. Likely to be charged, but I'll let the investigators from the crash investigation unit deal with that.
1: Police say it was not a terrorist attack. 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
1: 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And now, your official 2 News weather forecast.
2: Get outside and enjoy the weekend. We'll have more clouds around on Saturday, but still comfortable with highs in the mid-70s. More sunshine in the forecast on Sunday. We'll start out cool with lows in the upper 50s and then work our way into the upper 70s for highs. 80s will eventually come back next week. In the 2 News Weather Center, I'm Chief Meteorologist Michael Sager.
3: Game day in my house is everything. I get out of class, I grab my gear, and get to the game because I can't wait. And my dad, he does the same thing. He's an official here in Oklahoma. He makes the tough calls, stays cool under pressure, and knows ball like nobody else. I want to be just like him. You can too. 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

0: 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And now, your official 2 News weather forecast.
1: Get outside and enjoy the weekend. We'll have more clouds around on Saturday, but still comfortable with highs in the mid-70s. More sunshine in the forecast on Sunday. We'll start out cool with lows in the upper 50s, and then work our way into the upper 70s for highs. 80s will eventually come back next week. In the 2 News Weather Center, I'm Chief Meteorologist Michael Sager.
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3: 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This Wednesday, October the 7th, you're getting extra Rise and Shine time. That's right. Me and Meechie are going to be at the Echota Event Center for the Work Oklahoma Job and Resource Fair. 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They got everything you want. 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It's at the Echota Event Center, 10 a.m. until 2, October 7th, right here in Tahlequah.
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1: 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And now, your official 2 News weather forecast.
2: Get outside and enjoy the weekend. We'll have more clouds around on Saturday, but still comfortable with highs in the mid-70s. More sunshine in the forecast on Sunday. We'll start out cool with lows in the upper 50s and then work our way into the upper 70s for highs. 80s will eventually come back next week. In the 2 News Weather Center, I'm Chief Meteorologist Michael Sager.
3: See you, everybody. This Wednesday, October the 7th, you're getting extra Rise and Shine time. That's right. Me and Meechie are going to be at the Echota Event Center for the Worklahoma Job and Resource Fair. 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Interviews will be happening on the spot, so come prepared. 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They got pens to give away. They got everything you want. 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
2: Get outside and enjoy the weekend. We'll have more clouds around on Saturday, but still comfortable with highs in the mid-70s or sunshine in the forecast on Sunday. We'll start out cool with lows in the upper 50s and then work our way into the upper 70s for highs. 80s will eventually come back next week. In the 2 News Weather Center, I'm Chief Meteorologist Michael Sager.
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1: Fox News, I'm Ann Carrick. New details emerging from the Fly Dubai flight.
2: When I was on the ground, I realized that the aircraft is going down. And I told myself, this is the last push, Smith. The door is right here, and I was still getting hit. But I opened the door, and everyone else who helped was just in an instrumental to this effort.
1: The captain from his hospital bed. President Trump headlines a midterm elections rally in Mobile, Alabama. Fox's Kristen Goodwin.
3: President Trump telling the crowd.
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3: Saying he believes the war with Iran will end soon after the midterm elections and bring oil prices down.
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1: Get outside and enjoy the weekend. We'll have more clouds around on Saturday, but still comfortable with highs in the mid-70s. More sunshine in the forecast on Sunday. We'll start out cool with lows in the upper 50s and then work our way into the upper 70s for highs. 80s will eventually come back next week. In the 2 News Weather Center, I'm Chief Meteorologist Michael Sager.
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0: Hey y'all, it's Lance Rourke. I'm excited to be playing at Denim & Diamonds, benefiting Helping Crisis this year. Helping Crisis is a grassroots organization dedicated to helping survivors of our local community. It's going to be a really big time. We're going to have a lot of fun. We're going to be at the Cane Break October 3rd in Wagner, Oklahoma. Hope to see you there.
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listen up. There's lots of folks in the world today just can't seem to get along. 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
1: 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And now, your official 2 News weather forecast.
2: Get outside and enjoy the weekend. We'll have more clouds around on Saturday, but still comfortable with highs in the mid-70s. More sunshine in the forecast on Sunday. We'll start out cool with lows in the upper 50s and then work our way into the upper 70s for highs. 80s will eventually come back next week. In the 2 News Weather Center, I'm Chief Meteorologist Michael Sager.
3: See you, everybody. This Wednesday, October the 7th, you're getting extra rise and shine time. That's right. Me and Michi are going to be at the Echota Event Center for the Work Oklahoma Job and Resource Fair. They'll be giving out free haircuts, free professional headshots from TRA Photography, and door prizes every 15 minutes. Interviews will be happening on the spot, so come prepared. 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They got pens to give away. They got everything you want. So go check it out. It's at the Echota Event Center, 10 a.m. until 2, October 7th, right here in Tahlequah.
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1: I'm Paul Stevens. That co-pilot who allegedly attacked a Fly Dubai pilot on Wednesday has been ID'd.
2: 29-year-old Omani national Haman al-Hammami. It's also being reported he was born in the United Arab Emirates. Reportedly in 2024, he was grounded by Oman Air over concerns he had adopted radical Islamic views. Fly Dubai reportedly failed to check with Oman Air before hiring the co-pilot.
1: And that's Fox's Chan Lee Painter. The campaign blitz continuing for President Trump Friday night in Alabama, repeating a controversial promise.
3: If Republicans win the House of Representatives and the Senate, I am going to give all adult citizens in the United States of America $5,000.
1: Meantime, Democrats are still blasting the president and the White House for his economic policies. 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
1: Get outside and enjoy the weekend. We'll have more clouds around on Saturday, but still comfortable with highs in the mid-70s or sunshine in the forecast on Sunday. We'll start out cool with lows in the upper 50s and then work our way into the upper 70s for highs. 80s will eventually come back next week. In the 2 News Weather Center, I'm Chief Meteorologist Michael Sager.
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3: 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I'm excited to be playing at Denim and Diamonds, benefiting Helping Crisis this year. 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It's going to be a really big time. We're going to have a lot of fun. We're going to be at the Cane Break October 3rd in Wagner, Oklahoma. Hope to see you there.
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0: 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And now, your official 2 News weather forecast.
1: Get outside and enjoy the weekend. We'll have more clouds around on Saturday, but still comfortable with highs in the mid-70s. More sunshine in the forecast on Sunday. We'll start out cool with lows in the upper 50s and then work our way into the upper 70s for highs. 80s will eventually come back next week. In the 2 News Weather Center, I'm Chief Meteorologist Michael Sager.
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2: Get outside and enjoy the weekend. We'll have more clouds around on Saturday, but still comfortable with highs in the mid-70s or sunshine in the forecast on Sunday. We'll start out cool with lows in the upper 50s and then work our way into the upper 70s for highs. 80s will eventually come back next week. In the 2 News Weather Center, I'm Chief Meteorologist Michael Sager.
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1: Get outside and enjoy the weekend. We'll have more clouds around on Saturday, but still comfortable with highs in the mid-70s. More sunshine in the forecast on Sunday. We'll start out cool with lows in the upper 50s and then work our way into the upper 70s for highs. 80s will eventually come back next week. In the 2 News Weather Center, I'm Chief Meteorologist Michael Sager.
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4: Get outside.

0: clouds around on Saturday, but still comfortable with highs in the mid-70s or sunshine in the forecast on Sunday. We'll start out cool with lows in the upper 50s and then work our way into the upper 70s for highs. 80s will eventually come back next week. In the 2 News Weather Center, I'm Chief Meteorologist Michael Sager.
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2: They say there's no place like home, especially when that home is in Cherokee Country. But for some abused and neglected kids in our community, home is a bit uncertain right now. That's where CASA of Cherokee Country comes in. The volunteer advocates are a steady hand and a strong voice that our foster children need. You don't need a cave, just a little compassion. So stop by CASA of Cherokee Country today. The most important thing you'll do all week, and it stays right here in our community.
3: 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What's your favorite? 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
2: Get outside and enjoy the weekend. We'll have more clouds around on Saturday, but still comfortable with highs in the mid-70s. More sunshine in the forecast on Sunday. We'll start out cool with lows in the upper 50s, and then work our way into the upper 70s for highs. 80s will eventually come back next week. In the 2 News Weather Center, I'm Chief Meteorologist Michael Sager.
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0: 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And now, your official 2 News weather forecast.
3: Get outside and enjoy the weekend. We'll have more clouds around on Saturday, but still comfortable with highs in the mid-70s or sunshine in the forecast on Sunday. We'll start out cool with lows in the upper 50s and then work our way into the upper 70s for highs. 80s will eventually come back next week. In the 2 News Weather Center, I'm Chief Meteorologist Michael Sager.
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5: 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That's right, me and Michi are going to be at the Echota Event Center for the Work Oklahoma Job and Resource Fair. 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
4: 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And now your official 2 News weather forecast.
5: Get outside and enjoy the weekend. We'll have more clouds around on Saturday, but still comfortable with highs in the mid-70s. More sunshine in the forecast on Sunday. We'll start out cool with lows in the upper 50s and then work our way into the upper 70s for highs. 80s will eventually come back next week. In the 2 News Weather Center, I'm Chief Meteorologist Michael Sager.
6: See you, everybody. This Wednesday, October the 7th, you're getting extra Rise and Shine time. That's right. Me and Michi are going to be at the Echota Event Center for the Worklahoma Job and Resource Fair. 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
1: News on Paul Stevens. That Fly Dubai co-pilot accused of trying to hijack an Israel-bound flight has now been ID'd.
2: The suspect in this case was previously hired by Oman Air, but was later given a ground job over suspicion of his activities. Now, exactly what those activities were has not been disclosed yet, but the suspect later moved to Dubai, where he eventually became a pilot for Fly Dubai.
1: Fox's Jeff Paul in Tel Aviv. White House officials say they're not disappointed in the September jobs report of just 29,000 new jobs. That's far below the expected 90,000.
3: White House Economic Advisor Kevin Hassett saying that this administration is shrinking the federal government, and that's seen in this report here, letting private sector jobs stand on their own.
1: Ed Lawrence with the Fox Business Network at the White House. The unemployment rate, however, rising slightly to 4.2%. 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
1: I'm what some people call, hey, culture, okay? I'm like a fine, stinky cheese. 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
1: 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I mean, he was perfectly happy when he was drunk.
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0: 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And now, your official 2 News weather forecast.
4: Get outside and enjoy the weekend. We'll have more clouds around on Saturday, but still comfortable with highs in the mid-70s. More sunshine in the forecast on Sunday. We'll start out cool with lows in the upper 50s and then work our way into the upper 70s for highs. 80s will eventually come back next week. In the 2 News Weather Center, I'm Chief Meteorologist Michael Sager.
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4: Get outside and enjoy the weekend. We'll have more clouds around on Saturday, but still comfortable with highs in the mid-70s or sunshine in the forecast on Sunday. We'll start out cool with lows in the upper 50s and then work our way into the upper 70s for highs. 80s will eventually come back next week. In the 2 News Weather Center, I'm Chief Meteorologist Michael Sager.
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1: 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And now, your official 2 News weather forecast.
4: Friday stays warm with a few showers and storms, mainly north of I-44. Rain chances will increase this weekend with temperatures in the upper 80s and lower 90s. Looking ahead towards next week, a stronger system brings widespread rain and a much cooler pattern Tuesday into Wednesday. From the 2 News Weather Center, I'm meteorologist Annie Brown.
5: See you, everybody. This Wednesday, October the 7th, you're getting extra Rise and Shine time. That's right. Me and Meechie are going to be at the Echota Event Center for the Worklahoma Job and Resource Fair. 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They got pens to give away. They got everything you want. So go check it out. It's at the Echota Event Center, 10 a.m. until 2, October 7th, right here in Tahlequah.
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2: News. I'm Carmen Roberts. Authorities have released the name of the man who allegedly attacked the captain of a Fly Dubai commercial jet.
3: The Associated Press has identified the pilot as Hammam al-Hammami. The Emiratis, who are leading the investigation, now saying the suspect attacked the captain of the aircraft using an axe that's normally kept in the cockpit for emergencies.
2: Fox's Jeff Paul. Details of Cornell University's 2024 investigation into an alleged rape at a fraternity house reveal the accuser's account.
4: Those documents show that the disciplinary panel found that she initially consented to sex with two men, but according to Jane Doe, she was pressured into taking ketamine, which she said left her in a state of vague consciousness.
2: Fox's Chandley Painter. New York Governor Hochul wants to close what's called a voluntary intoxication loophole to prevent cases like this one from occurring. 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

0: 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And now, your official 2 News weather forecast.
1: Friday stays warm with a few showers and storms, mainly north of I-44. Rain chances will increase this weekend with temperatures in the upper 80s and lower 90s. Looking ahead towards next week, a stronger system brings widespread rain and a much cooler pattern Tuesday into Wednesday. From the 2 News Weather Center, I'm meteorologist Annie Brown.
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0: 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And now, your official 2 News weather forecast.
1: Friday stays warm with a few showers and storms, mainly north of I-44. Rain chances will increase this weekend with temperatures in the upper 80s and lower 90s. Looking ahead towards next week, a stronger system brings widespread rain and a much cooler pattern Tuesday into Wednesday. From the 2 News Weather Center, I'm meteorologist Annie Brown.
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1: 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I'm like a fine, stinky cheese. 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
1: Fox News, I'm Roger Stern. We're learning more about the first officer who stabbed the captain on that Fly Dubai flight. He had been grounded by another airline.
2: The suspect in this case was previously hired by Oman Air, but was later given a ground job over suspicion of his activities. Now, exactly what those activities were has not been disclosed yet.
1: Fox's Jeff Paul, the flight landed safely and the captain is recovering. A disturbing report regarding the investigation into an alleged gang rape of a Cornell University student at a frat house.
3: She gave a statement to Cornell University police, and new reports say that she did tell them she was raped, but that may not have been passed on to the district attorney.
1: Fox's Eric Sean. 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
2: Friday stays warm with a few showers and storms, mainly north of I-44. Rain chances will increase this weekend with temperatures in the upper 80s and lower 90s. Looking ahead towards next week, a stronger system brings widespread rain and a much cooler pattern Tuesday into Wednesday. From the 2 News Weather Center, I'm meteorologist Annie Brown.
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1: 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And now, your official 2 News weather forecast.
2: Friday stays warm with a few showers and storms, mainly north of I-44. Rain chances will increase this weekend with temperatures in the upper 80s and lower 90s. Looking ahead towards next week, a stronger system brings widespread rain and a much cooler pattern Tuesday into Wednesday. From the 2 News Weather Center, I'm meteorologist Annie Brown.
3: See you, everybody. This Wednesday, October the 7th, you're getting extra Rise and Shine time. That's right. Me and Michi are going to be at the Echota Event Center for the Worklahoma Job and Resource Fair. 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They got pens to give away. They got everything you want. 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

0: We are live, finally, from Gable Field at Doc Wadley Stadium. Northeastern State football on the Riverhawks Radio Network. It's homecoming week at Northeastern State University, and we wrap it up with the Riverhawks taking on the Texas Permian Basin Falcons. This is the voice, Sori Phillips, speaking to you. Alongside Northeastern State head tennis coach and part-time color analyst Tim McClain. Tim, Northeastern State rolling into today with a 3-2 overall record. But across Division II action this season, they've done exactly what they're supposed to. Three wins against no losses, but the same can be said about Texas Permian Basin. A very good team as well coming to Tahlequah today.
1: Yeah, first of all, thank you for the part-time analyst position there. I jump on when I can, and hopefully, you know, we bring a little bit of life to the game here. But, yeah, you know, two teams in very, very, very similar positions right now. Both 3-0 record, D2. Only losses for both teams are against D1 competition up at the FCS level. You know, Permian Basin with a loss to Rio Grande Valley coming in, and, of course, the Riverhawks last week going down to SFA, as well as the week before, nearly pulling off a major upset over in Colorado. You know, both teams, I'm sure the importance of today's game is very much not lost on them. You know, for the Riverhawks, we know how close they were last year to getting in the playoffs. Hoping to run the table of D2 games this year and get in. For Permian Basin, you know, a perennial playoff, if not in the playoffs, playoff contender out of the very difficult Lone Star Conference. So, you know, both teams really with a whole bunch on the line today.
0: Northeastern State, Texas Permian Basin, it's homecoming week here in Tahlequah, Northeastern State, and tonight's broadcast is presented by the NSU Alumni Association, wishing everyone throughout the Green and White Network a very happy homecoming weekend. Definitely want to shout out the Alumni Association. We'll be speaking with Gary Casey actually a little bit later on in the Countdown to Kickoff show. It's brought to you by Christie Scrub Shop. Hey, Riverhawks fans, as a proud NSU grad and Cherokee-owned business, Christie Scrub Shop is here to keep you looking sharp every shift. 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Christie Scrub Shop, the pulse of medical fashion. 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Now, Tim, looking at Northeastern State, their resume so far and how it stacks up in the latest Inkblot MPI rankings, kind of a similar story to UT Permian Basin. The consensus around both these teams are they're good teams. They haven't faced any good opponents. In the case of NSU, they've done battle with Delta State. That was a 52-0 win here in the opener. Missouri S&T, where S&T hung around for a little bit, but NSU was able to dominate towards the finish, 27-7 final. And then overtime against Truman State. And looking at what some other folks have said about us across Division II football, that is the big thing that they hold against us across our Division II schedule right now, is the fact that it needed overtime in Kirksville to take out Truman, despite the fact they were a playoff team last year, despite the fact they look like, to me, the best team in the GLVC right now. When you look at the slate so far for Texas Permian Basin, it's a similar story. The three teams they faced, Western New Mexico, Sol Ross, Eastern New Mexico, bottom three teams in the Lone Star Conference. You look at the film from those games, and every single team that UTPB was facing looked outmatched fairly quickly. I think Eastern New Mexico, it might have set in a little bit later than the others. But these are two teams with low strength of schedule ratings on the latest Inkblot Sports NPI rankings. Now, these are not official NCAA rankings. They're not used for official selections for anything. But it is based off of the NCAA's published methodology. And I've found that Inkblot is very accurate when it comes to predicting the playoff field. So you know this is, for the NPI, very similar to what it likely would be if they came out with it right now. Right now, UT Permian Basin is 8th. Across SR4, Super Region 4, the best one in the Lone Star Conference at the moment with a score of 54.303. NSU, they actually moved up despite losing to Stephen F. Austin, 17-14 in SR4. They have a 52.036. Now, it's been noted, and I think wisely so, across some Division II football circles, that you really got to take MPI with a grain of salt. The top three, four teams up there right now are teams that will probably stay up there for a lot of the season. You're thinking Harding, assuming that East Central doesn't pull off any sort of surprise. You're also thinking about some of these other teams in that mix. I know Northwest Missouri got beat last week, but that's another one really good. There's going to be a top MIAA team up there. There's going to be a top GAC team up there. Same for RMAC. Same for Lone Star, even though right now UTPB is number one for them and eighth. But lots of movement elsewhere. And I think the mindset, and I was actually talking to Coach Chev about this, the mindset for NSU is as long as we keep winning football games at this level, we're going to move up the ladder. Today they have a chance to do that.
1: Yeah, and you know, first of all, for those who are not familiar, the NPI is a new formula we're using across D2. We're using it in tennis. As far as I know, anybody else who has a NCAA championship tournament is also using the NPI.
0: Yes.
1: So the old days of the committees and things, you know, we got burned a few years ago in women's tennis, and so hopefully those days are long gone, and now it's supposed to be more about what you do on the field. And as you alluded to there, you know, Chev said it. You win your games, you move up. You lose, you move down. It's pretty much the it's that simple as that, cut and dry. You know, and also you can only play who's on your schedule, right? You know,
0: yep.
1: We've talked several times, and you have on multiple broadcasts about the independent scheduling. I don't know if you call them issues, but just some of the quirks of, you know, scheduling, playing, you know, three FCS games this year, and sure, that takes away. But the one, you know, I think some of these other polls outside the rankings, and, you know, we go on the road in Northern Colorado and have a 10-point lead with like 3 minutes left or whatever it was, and,
0: yeah.
1: You know, then we get moved down, but then you go on the road and lose the SFA, and you go up, and who knows. So this time of year, it's the middle of the season, there's a whole lot of football left to be played. Nobody really knows where these formulas and everything are going to shake out just yet. And we don't have any precedent to fall back on with the NPI, so
0: No. Nobody
1: has any idea how it's going to all shake out with the numbers and percentages and weighted wins and home and away losses and all this mess. It's very confusing. Trust me, I tried not to look at it too much because it made my brain hurt a little bit.
0: Well, Northeastern State, my thought on it is still, you got to win all seven of your Division II games to make the playoffs. We don't play enough D2 games to have a large room for error. You could argue that it also benefits us in the sense that we don't have to win as much as some of these other teams. Some might have to win 8, 9, 10 inside a Division II play to have a shot at getting in. I mean, you're looking at the Great American Conference. The winner of that league will, of course, get in, but to get an at-large, I'm thinking they got to win 9 games. For us, we got to win 7. That starts today with continuing looking at number 4. Against UT Permian Basin. Now, DJ Sean Solo and Captain William Morgan, they are the Riverhawks Sports Nets. You can catch their show every single week from Emery's Grill live at 6 p.m. And every week on the Countdown to Kickoff show, I speak to them about the latest surrounding Northeastern State football. 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
2: It's time to take you inside the Sports Nest with DJ Sean Solo and Captain William Morgan. 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Let's start on a light note. It's homecoming week right here at Northeastern State University. Tell me about some of the highlights of your homecoming week. It's a great time with amazing fellowship within the NSU community. What's the week look like for you guys?
3: For me, I just love the energy around campus during homecoming week. Everybody comes back together. There's just a different feel around NSU. And being an alum, class of 23,
1: ooh,
3: and that's 2023, not 1923, just in case somebody gets confused.
2: Just for clarity.
3: It's special, but you know, getting to experience it through the Sports Nest makes it even more fun. Captain and I are going to be in the parade. We will have the Red Falcon front and center and cruise along during the parade. That'll be fun, and I'm just really looking forward to everything this weekend.
4: Between the parade on Saturday as well as the game, but it started out last Sunday when I came through town. There were already students. I saw student athletes like the cheer team. I recall seeing them specifically. They're painting downtown. It's just quite an event this year. As it was talked about on the Chef Show, it was talked about that. It just seems to keep building and building within the community as well as, the attendance. So having that week this week here, they've got things going on. There's a bonfire, weather permitting.
3: Yeah.
4: There's a tremendous amount of events going on this week. And it's cool to see the whole community getting into it.
2: And NSU Athletics has been involved in a lot of these with all the different things happening, as William mentioned, starting Sunday and going all the way into the game Saturday. First, let's talk about Stephen F. Austin. I said during the week that it was a winnable game, but we did know it was going to require a lot of what we just didn't bring ultimately inside Homer Bryce Stadium. SFA was leading at 42-0 with about 3 minutes left in the first half. And we did have our moments on offense. In fact, one of their radio guys came up to me after the game and said, "You guys pushed us through the air like nobody has this season. We had almost 400 passing yards." And I get it, and it is something notable. It's something to bring up, and it's I would consider it an achievement given how good Stephen F. Austin is on defense. I said it on the Darren Cheverini show. I'll say it here. That might be the best defense NSU's ever played in football, because even if you think about the other FCS opponents we've gone up against, SFA is completely different on a talent level. Mm-hmm. But at the end of the day, only came out of it with 14 points and a 63-14 loss. A lot of it came down to we just couldn't finish drives. We had a couple stall out inside the 10. We had a blocked field goal kick. This team could have easily gotten into the 30s on SFA. And, I mean, the Lumberjacks did a number on our defense, and perhaps that's to be expected with the talent that they had. But it still felt like we left some meat on the bone. In a situation like this, a game like this, in defeat, what could you live with as far as what you saw on Saturday, and what did you see that raises room for concern?
3: Well, what I can live with is that SFA was just better. You know, after actually seeing them play, that is an elite FCS football team. They were bigger, faster, and deeper. And sometimes you just have to give the other team credit. You know, what bothered me more than the final score was that, you know, at times we just didn't look like ourselves. But also, I'm not going to, you know, overreact to, you know, one Saturday. You know, one bad game doesn't suddenly make this a bad football team. But, you know, some of the effort that we saw out there, especially in the secondary, you know, right now I just want to see how they respond to it.
4: Yes, it was definitely going into it. I think it's not exactly what I expected, but, I mean, I was hoping to stay within a couple of touchdowns, honestly, 17, 14 points. I thought, you know, we had a chance to, you know, play competitive with them and then have a chance towards the end if we could stay within close. But the second play of sitting here in Emory is watching it with several other coaches and fans, and seeing that second play winner on offensive for Stephen F. Austin when they took the ball and he ran, I think it was for 8 yards is what the voice had told me. But just when I saw that play, I saw so much from that one play. It was like I've not seen anybody just take the ball and run it like they did. I was like, okay, that's too early in the game for that to be happening. And then, looking at the size of them as well was something that was, you know, just seeing that from the get-go. So going back to what I like positive about it was they did come out after they got popped in the mouth, and they did have some good numbers. They made some good plays offensively, you know, and then defensively. I mean, we had a couple of interceptions there, but, you know, we had some room to improve, I think, on the effort. I think what I heard Coach Chef say. You know, I'm not entitled to say that, but I think Coach Shev had said that in a little bit on the effort. He was hoping for a little more, and I think that showed.
2: Well, I felt like on offense, we had our moments. From a numbers standpoint, it was still a pretty good day because, again, Stephen F. there telling me all about how you had almost 400 passing yards on us. At the end of the day, I care a little more about points scored than yards. I would have much rather seen us cash in, get some of those drives that we did go deep downfield, get right inside the 10, get into field goal range. I came out of it thinking, yeah, we should have been beat. It was a winnable game going in, but we didn't win enough one-on-one matchups for us to have a serious shot. At the end of the day, though, and some folks will look at this as, oh, he's putting the green goggles back on. Some will look at this as, I'm actually being hard on the guys. I'm not trying to do either one. I'm really kind of playing the middle here, and I say this. I didn't learn anything new about this team based off of the tape from Stephen F. Austin.
3: No.
2: And again, you can take that in a good way. You can take it in a bad way. The same strengths I thought we had going into Stephen F. are the same strengths I still think we have coming out of it, largely centered around the pass. Donnie Smith had a pretty good performance. He did have a couple misses, but, you know, against a defense like that, especially when he's having to throw on the run more than he's used to, you're going to have your misfires. Deuce Roberson, another tremendous showing. 8 catches, 121 yards. He looks like one of the best possession receivers in program history. We had a couple other targets get involved, have some nice catches. Pass offense looked pretty solid against a defense like Stephen F.'s. Defensively, we gave up some plays, but they were going to make those. They have elite level athleticism within the FCS ranks. I don't think they showed anything too bad on film to where I'm saying, oh, that's any less of a strength than it was going in. The concern for me mainly lies with the ground game. 2.8 yards a carry against SFA. Now, if this was the only game this season that we had under 3 yards a carry, you can just say it's because of the talent on Stephen F.'s side. This is the third time in the last 4 games that we've had under 3 yards a carry. I'm also not really thrilled with SFA getting over 230 rushing yards on us. They had several different guys getting routine opportunities with the football in their hands in ground game, and they were getting 4 or 5 yards of pop minimum, it felt like, every single time they touched the football. Jalen Jenkins, Speedy Jones. That's the second time in 3 weeks we've given up over 200 rushing yards. So with the ground game, that's a bit of a concern for me. What do you guys think?
3: Well, I'll tell you what, it reminded me of that first year under Chev. Like, we could not stop the run. Everybody could just run down our throats, even partly last year as well. But that's kind of what stuck out of my brain about it, that they just were more physical up front. Even against their twos, it was the same way. But then it got me thinking, just like you said, we've been averaging just under 3 yards, you know, for the season so far, and we've got some talent. And I don't know if it's just finding that flow of it. We've got a good offensive line, but now I'm thinking, are we that undersized that we can't get those pushes? But even against UNC, we were running the ball pretty decently. I mean, it was consistent, but it wasn't any breakout runs.
2: No.
3: You know, I just – that's – it did raise a red flag. But, no, it. I didn't walk away from this game going, oh, man, we are – you know, we're in a lot of trouble kind of thing.
4: Yeah, and I wouldn't look at the stats on it for the last game. I almost kind of throw it out. I mean, I don't really throw it out. But, I mean, I can kind of just, you know, remove that one. But the week before – I didn't realize we had under 3 yards a game, 3 yards a rush for UNC.
2: It was S&T and Truman where we did three of the last four.
3: Oh, okay.
4: Well, then that was pretty good then. So I think that, you know, it's going to take some time for us to figure, for, you know, I think Coach Shev is working on that back end. We've got some health, you know, healthy players back. I think it'll start to materialize now. And then really after playing this tough road game, this tough road stretch for a month, and then playing these last two sub teams, coming to a Division II team, I can imagine that our guys are ready for that. And they're probably going to be a little more ready because they've been playing the bigger guys. So I think this is good conditioning for us, although we took some hits, you know, as far as some, you know, took some bruises and whatnot. But we got some players, I think, that are kind of down. But I think that other than that part, that, you know, we really – can learn just from the bigger competition and bring it back to D2.
2: So the loss did put a bit of a dent in the pulse for Northeastern State. We dropped from 19 to tie for 21 in the latest AFCA poll. Here's a pretty good plot twist. We actually stayed at number 15 in the D2 football poll.

0: games are concerned. This one has the feel of a early October playoff game. Mm-hmm. They're 8th on the latest Inkblot Sports NPI. We're 14th. There's going to be a lot of moving ahead of us in that poll, but we can cause some of that movement ourselves with what's going on with this game right here. If we lose this football game, very unlikely we have a shot at playoffs, because we only have after this three other Division II games. In the case of UT Permian Basin, it doesn't sink their playoff hopes entirely, but it does throw into question their chances seriously of an at-large, because they still have a pretty deep schedule inside the Lone Star Conference left to go. They would likely need to win the Lone Star regular season title to make playoffs if they lose to us with this Saturday game. But both very good teams. It's going to be intense. It's going to be in front of a big crowd with it being homecoming. New look Gable Field. Give me your thoughts on the keys to success under the lights of Doc Wadley Stadium.
1: For me, it starts with the discipline on defense. UTPB is really balanced. They're averaging nearly 190 yards rushing and over 230 through the air. So you can't just sell out to stop one thing. My biggest key is to make them earn everything. Don't give up the explosive play. Get to the first guy to the ball and make the tackle. Keep them, of course, behind the chains. And then offensively, protect the football. Finish those drives with points and control the time of possession. To me, this feels like one of those games where the team that makes the fewest mistakes is going to have a really good chance to win.
0: All right, William?
2: Yes, I'm going to go back to the penalties and then third downs. We've got to clean, make sure that we're taking care of ourselves with the penalties so that they're not able to move the ball or put us back behind the chains. The second thing is, I want to see our secondary just perform as they have been performing, as the best in the league. But Donnie's going to do his thing. I don't think Donnie can be stopped. I mean, he didn't get stopped really last Saturday either. He still got his numbers. So I think that Donnie's going to do what he does, and his Deuce, who's been his comfort blanket, it's the running back situation there that I'm wanting to see. Still want to see who's healthy enough to step above and get those yards per carry up.
1: And that may be one of the key factors as well with our running per play on with the running backs. That's going to open up the field. It's going to open and stretch that defense if we can actually run the ball effectively and not just nickel and dime it with 2 yards, 3 yards, two, that kind of thing. It'll suck down those linebackers and load the box. So I think you're right that the running game needs to open up some, so that way it'll open up down the field.
2: Yeah, and I think on the other end of it too, being homecoming week, and them been playing at home the first time since August, so
1: since last year.
2: Yes. So I think that with the brand new field and the new scoreboard, I think the atmosphere is going to be playing very up for our team. They're out there wearing all black. That's what they wanted to wear. So I think that's going to change. That adrenaline flow is going to help on our end. And if we can get out early, and I think that we can set the tone for it, I think it's going to be a fun night for sure.
0: Yeah, I mean, Coach Chev, I like what he's doing here. He told the team, whatever's going to help you win, we'll do it. And they said, we want to wear all black this week. He said, you got it. I mean, they wore all black in the First Americans Bowl last year. We saw how that one went. Looking forward to seeing this game. At its core, it is an early October playoff game. I mean, the way you look at NSU schedule, they're playing seven playoff games before they actually play in the playoffs. I think everybody knows that if NSU goes 7-0 in Division II games, very hard to imagine that they miss out on playoffs within Super Region 4. You lose one game, it muddies the waters entirely. As of now, NSU is 14th on MPI. Said it was the MPI poll. It's actually rankings. It's from Inkblot Sports. UT Permian Basin's 8th. This is seen as a resume booster type of game for both of these teams. And for Coach Chev, the big message, he said it all week long. He said it on the coaches' show. He said it on Pat Jones. This team has got to get its confidence back, because we can sit here and say, oh, well, they played two FCS teams the last couple weeks. Losses are losses. It still hurts to lose. You're still walking out of that stadium in defeat. You just made a long road trip. And in the case of Northern Colorado, that was a game where you make a play in the last 2 minutes, you make a play in overtime, we're winning that football game. So they've been dealt some blows. They've been dealing with some bumps and bruises. We lost Solomon Wright to injury. Fortunately, we came out of Stephen F. without any major injuries. This is a group that's got to regain its confidence, regain its swagger. And a lot of it, again, just goes into the response, and the sense of urgency has to be high, because you lose this football game, I think we can forget talking about

0: playoffs
1: yeah.
0: for the next 6 weeks. It's just it's going to be very difficult to do that. I don't think you get in at 6-1. Same for UT Permian Base, and if you lose this game, I think you could still make it by, of course, winning the Lone Star, but at-large probably goes out the window. So this is going to be a good one because we're very similar in the fact that we're 3-0 in D2 play. The consensus is, as of now, we're the best team on each other's schedules inside a Division II competition so far. It's going to be a test for both sides. UT Permian Basin is the slight favorites, according to Massey, by about 3 points, which is interesting, even given the fact that we're at home. I think we've got the better passing attack. I think they've been much better. The numbers show it on the ground this year. Defensively, I think we're neck and neck in a lot of areas. Secondary, as William mentioned, we've got the big advantage. But this is going to be a good one because we're solid at just about every single spot. UT Permian Basin can still match up with us well in a lot of those areas. It's going to be fun. I'm looking forward to it. I think it's the biggest home football game for Northeastern State in a very long time inside of the regular season. Your final thoughts as we look ahead?
1: Yeah, I was just going to say, for homecoming, you know, usually you want to, you're scheduling some cream puffs or whatever, but it's going to be exciting because you've got good teams going at it, and yeah, you're absolutely right. This is, it's basically the rest of the season is tournament time for us.
2: Yes, it's we got to win this week to get to the next week because we'll get to the next week, but we got to get the win to get to the win.
1: Got to go 1-0, right?
2: Yes, that's right. That's right. As coach says,
0: Northeastern State, UT Permian Basin, first time ever matchup in football. It's going to be a good one. Appreciate the thoughts, guys. You just heard from DJ Sean Solo and Captain William Morgan. They are the Riverhawk Sports Nest. 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You're tuned into the Riverhawks Radio Network.
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0: Back live here on the Riverhawks Radio Network. It's homecoming week at Northeastern State University, and tonight's broadcast is presented by the NSU Alumni Association. Your link to the Green and White Network and the most visible way to show off your Northeastern pride. Speaking of the NSU Alumni Association, we'd like to welcome its president into the radio booth tonight. That is Gary Casey. Our first guest tonight, it's going to be a packed evening as far as that's concerned. At halftime, we're going to have an All-American for Northeastern State football joining us on the broadcast. That'll be Cam Woods, but very excited, of course, to be talking to you here this evening. I mean, homecoming week, everybody looks at it, the football game. Obviously, it's a huge event, but it is
6: part of a week where tons and tons have been going on. If you can talk about what's been happening Sunday through now to get the ball rolling here.
7: Absolutely. Thank you so much for having me, first of all. So homecoming, you know, it's that time of year where we like to welcome back all of our friends and our family and our alumni and celebrate our history at NSU. We have a full packed week. We start off Sunday of the week with the dyeing of the fountain here on our main campus, kind of just an opening ceremony type activity. Monday night, then we'll go into where the student groups and Greek organizations go down and paint the town green. They pick local businesses that cooperate, and they paint the window fronts. Then we go into other Tuesday and Wednesday are kind of some student focus on student activities. And then Thursday night and Friday we come into where we have our alumni golf tournament. Mm-hmm. For the past several years, it's been sold out. We have over 100 participants every year, and that's about what the golf course can handle. That's a great time. Where we recognize our alumni, distinguished alumni. We'll do that today at halftime, but on Friday nights, we have intimate activity where we have just them and their family, and we recognize our distinguished alumni Friday night. And then we have our Friday night flashback where we go down to Croner and Bear and just have socialize and have libations. And then, of course, follows it up by Sunday. Athletic breakfast starts off Saturday morning. That's a great event that has grown and grown each year. I think this year we had over 80 people at that. That's great. Then we follow that up with Champagne Bingo. Champagne Bingo a few years ago was 40 people. This year we had 125 people at it, and it was a great event. Everybody had a great time. And then, of course, we come down to the parade and tailgating, followed by the game.
6: Now, talking about the increases we've seen as far as participation and membership within the NSU Alumni Association, that's a very significant development over the last few years, if you could touch on that.
7: Yeah, our membership has grown and grown over the past several years. We've experienced a significant growth in our membership. You know, in the last 3 years alone, we've started providing our alumni events that we schedule, like the golf tournament and Champagne Bingo and tickets to the game. That's all included for free on homecoming for our alumni members. So that has dramatically helped with our increase in our membership. But you know, and now we're doing a campaign to boost our life memberships. We have annual memberships and we have life memberships available. Right now we're in the middle of a campaign to try to increase our life membership participation.
6: So talking about more of the festivities tonight, you mentioned at the half recognizing three distinguished alums. Talk about them, their history, their ties to Northeastern State.
7: All of them are great people. We're so privileged and thankful that we have such a diverse and accomplished and well-rounded group of alumni that come from Northeastern State University. Diane Kelly is the first one. She's been a Cherokee Nation employee for 50 years,
6: wow,
7: if you can imagine that. She has served over 7 principal chiefs during her time at Cherokee Nation. So she has got a ton under her belt that probably we can only imagine everything that she's done in her time. Then we've got Kanan Duncan. Kanan Duncan is the Deputy Secretary of State for the Cherokee Nation. He is just a well-spoken, energetic young alumni for us, and he's representing. You know, he kind of started in his meeting last night. He talked about how he kind of started in Stillwell as, you know, being from a poor family. You know, not much there for him, and then has gone up to be this you know, high-ranking accomplished person within the Cherokee Nation. Then we've got Dale Beaver. Dale Beaver is the Deputy Principal Chief of the Muscogee Creek Nation, and he's got all of his accomplishments as well, you know, starting off and then working for them and then running for city council, running for their council, and then going on to be elected as a deputy chief. So we're so excited to be able to recognize those three individuals tonight.
6: Absolutely. It's always fun to see people come back and get their flowers, and especially in some cases, decades-long of service in the community. 50 years. That's still one that's pretty eye-popping in my mind. Tim, I mean, Alumni Association is very important in Northeastern State. Alumni outreach, that is how we stay sustainable as an athletics department. Tennis, same deal as a program. Give me your thoughts on what's been going on this week and the Alumni Association's importance in those efforts.
8: Yeah, I mean, I think we touched on this with Danny on our first broadcast here this year, but everything we do, essentially, the Alumni Association benefits every program here. Whether that's helping with fundraising, getting in touch with alumni, just getting attendance at, competitions. And, we've talked a lot. You guys both mentioned earlier about the momentum the last few years. And I've been here since 2021, and I've absolutely seen that the last few years. But I would have another question for you. You know, we talked a lot about the things going on this week, but continuing to build on that momentum, what are some things that we're looking to do with the Alumni Association moving forward? And what are some key things we have coming up the rest of the year that folks can get involved with?
7: Yeah, so obviously, the focus of the Alumni Association is to generate interest and participation and reach an outreach to our alumni members. And in doing that, that brings people back to campus, reassociates them where they might have been gone for years. And that allows us to network in other ways, like fundraising, where we can get, maybe prior athletes back on campus where they might be more involved in, in their sports and helping out their program. So that's kind of where, our focus, how we're able to help existing things. For the rest of the year, we've got things coming up, like we're going to, in October, we're taking a trip to Tulsa to watch an Oklahoma City Thunder pregame. I believe they play the Pelicans.
8: Perfect.
7: So that's exciting. Then we have a drillers game that we go out to, and we rent one of the patio spaces and have that's always a sellout. We've done in the past, I'm not sure next summer if we're going to do the pub crawl or not, but that's also, we've done that several times, and that's always been a success. So we try to do things that are not, give us a variety of things to try to get more fam-. We want to be family oriented. We want alumni to feel that they can bring their kids to events. Obviously, a pub crawl, wouldn't be appropriate, but we try to do drillers games and basketball games and meet and greets and things like that where families can get involved. So that's kind of, we spend so much time the couple of months before homecoming focused on homecoming. Then once we can kind of take a deep breath after homecoming, then we can start to plan these other events and trying to get more people that maybe not be able to make it back into Tahlequah for whatever reason, but we can reach out and bring them to Tulsa or Oklahoma City, some of those bigger spaces, and get more involvement.
6: A couple more questions for you. We appreciate the time, of course. Talking about this week, shout out some of the people that have been involved on a very close level in making all of this a success.
7: Well, I think I'd be remiss if I didn't highlight our corporate sponsors, our big people that really make this happen. And I'm going to try not to leave any of them out. I should have brought my list. But so Bank First, local Bank First, has always been a very big sponsor. Cherokee Nation has been a big sponsor for us. Century 21 Wright Real Estate is a big sponsor for us. And I might get these initials wrong, RNM Recruiting. And then we have Chisholm Trail Financial Planning. Those are our large corporate sponsors, our tier one, what we call them, corporate sponsors. And then we have Suzanne Myers Realtor and Springwater Outdoor Solutions also contribute. And I have to say, without these people, these sponsors are what allow us to bring alumni back and provide these homecoming activities free of charge to get our alumni members. You have to be a member of the Alumni Association, which is super easy, and I'm sure we'll hit that in just a second. But without these sponsors, we wouldn't be able to have events like this, and we can't express how thankful we are for our sponsors.
6: No doubt about that. And just getting to talking about Alumni Association membership, it's very easy to join. You get a lot of benefits. A last question for you here today. Discuss the process of joining and all that you receive in terms of perks.
7: So it's super easy. So we have two memberships. You can do an annual membership, which is obviously on a year-to-year basis, and that is $50. You can set that up once you enroll. You can set that up to be auto-drafted each year. And then we have a lifetime membership, which is $600. You can pay that as a flat fee up front, or you can actually, when you go onto the website, you can actually choose to break that up into anywhere from 1 to 12 months of payment. Our website is nsualumni.com. You can go to that website. It's super easy to enroll. And with that, you get things like the green and white perks.
0: Yes.
7: There's a whole list of places where you can get discounts and benefits. There's companies that you can get insurance rates that are specially developed for NSU alumni program, all kinds of businesses statewide that provide discounts and other benefits like that. And then, of course, all of our events like this, like I mentioned the Thunder basketball game, the Drillers game, all of the homecoming activities for free. So all you got to do is go to NSUalumni.com, and there's a link right there where it says join. You go through a few simple steps. I helped one of my friends do that today at Champagne Bingo. While we were playing bingo, she was able to log in and sign up for her lifetime membership, and it took her less than 5 minutes.
8: Well, and adding on, I'm an alumni member, and I am not an NSU alumni. So for anybody out there who wants to just contribute, you can sign up for that as well. Hopefully I'm not giving away too many trade secrets there. But, so if anyone wants to support, jump on there and get registered.
7: You do not have to be an alumni of NSU to be a part of the Alumni Association. It's just it's a way to contribute. And we have people that participate in homecoming activities that are just boosters and fans of NSU, and they want to contribute. So we have people that are non-alumni that are members of the Alumni Association, and it's just a way to help us give back and reach out to alumni and campus.
6: Gary Casey from the NSU Alumni Association, proud sponsors of tonight's broadcast, as well as the Darren Cheverini Show, which airs, of course, on 97.1 The Sports Animal Thursday nights at 6, and then on Lakes Country 102.1 Friday nights at 6. 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I'm excited about that. 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It's next on the Riverhawks Radio Network.
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6: Back here on the River Hawks Radio Network, Northeastern State about 15 minutes away from kicking off the homecoming game against Texas Permian Basin. Tim, I know that the common stereotype around homecoming games is you're inviting a weak team to come play inside your home stadium. In the case of UT Permian Basin, that's not really the case. UTPB's receiving votes in the latest AFCA Top 25. They're actually ranked in the latest Flow College poll. This is a good football team. Should be in for a good night.
8: Yeah, absolutely. And, you know, we touched on it earlier, a majorly important game for both teams as far as their at-large consideration for the postseason goes.
6: Yes.
8: You know, Riverhawks, I mean, for NSU, it could not be better timing coming back home with homecoming. You've got a tough D2 opponent. You need to get back off the road, you know, after taking a couple losses to some FCS, you know, considered superior opponents. And so you're back here with a very winnable game. Two very even teams. I expect a lot of points tonight.
6: Northeastern State and UT Permian Basin. That one is about 15 minutes away from kicking off on the Riverhawks Radio Network. A big thank you to all of our listeners. We'll take you now to the scoreboard update presented by Christie Scrub Shop. Hey, Riverhawks fans, as a proud NSU grad and Cherokee-owned business, Christie Scrub Shop is here to keep you looking sharp every shift. Come see us today. Just a short drive away at 517 West Broadway in Muskogee. Christie Scrub Shop, the pulse of medical fashion. Now, we did have a matchup inside the Sooner State back on Thursday. Tulsa taking a loss in overtime to North Texas, 45-44. Tulsa scored, as did North Texas, in the overtime period. Tulsa rolling the dice, going for it, unsuccessful. It was a close play. I've seen several people show me some screenshots from it saying he got in. But regardless, Tulsa, another blow after their loss to Arkansas last week. They're still 3-2, though, so much better than what they've been in recent seasons. As far as the MIAA is concerned, some finals to report. Emporia takes out Mo West, 34-22. And looking at games currently in progress, Pitt State, Nebraska, Kearney, both 0-4 teams. They're tied at 27 with 64 seconds to play. Top 25 teams in action at the FBS level. Number 5, Ohio State is leading against Iowa 17-6. That's got 10:08 left in the third quarter. 7 minutes left in the third between number 17, Tennessee, and Auburn. Volunteers lead Auburn 10-7. Missouri's up against Florida 27-10. Number 25, Missouri over the 8th-ranked Gators. That's got about 12.5 minutes to play in the third quarter. Inside the second, the final minute of the opening half, South Carolina leads at home against number 24, Kentucky. Of course, Tim, I know when you're not a Riverhawk, you're a Gator, and today's not been going especially well for them. I was keeping up with the Tulsa game on Thursday night, working on my notes for this one, and I was obviously hoping that Tulsa would pull it out. I think that's a very good team, a very well-coached team. A frustrating loss for that group, but, you know, they'll bounce back. What are you looking at? What are you seeing right now with the scoreboard? Some big games across college football.
8: Yeah, I mean, I was certainly born a Gator, born there right in Gainesville. Graduated a Hawk and a Bear, so I'm kind of all over the map these days. But, yeah, Florida's got to get that secondary patched up. But, you know, it was a little surprising to see how easily Alabama handled Mississippi State in Start Vegas this today. A little bit surprised there. Kamario Taylor really struggled. Didn't get to see too many other ones. We had practice and stuff this morning, so I just kind of caught the tail end of some of those games.
6: Northeastern State, Texas Permian Basin. We'll have the starting lineups for you when we come back. 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
6: Pregame starting to wind down right here in Tahlequah, and you know it because of the helicopter landing at Doc Wadley Stadium. It's become sort of a pregame tradition right here in Tahlequah. Helicopter delivering us the game ball, and everybody's turned their eyes to the skies. If you're listening on the Riverhawks Radio Network, of course you can't see it, but if you're watching with us on the MIAA Network, you can certainly see what's about to land onto the brand new playing surface at Gable Field. And regardless of whether you're listening or watching, you can feel the energy of this place. This group, this crowd is in awe yet again of what's become a fun pregame tradition. Tim, it's going to be a fun night.
8: Yeah, you know, I mentioned right before break, I'm expecting a lot of points. You look at the track record of these two teams, very fast offenses, up-tempo. You know, I think the key, one of the keys for the Riverhawks on defense tonight, bend but don't break on the defensive end. You can give up yards, can't give up touchdowns. Hold them to field goals. You know, get off the field as easily as you can on the plus side of the field. And, you know, offensively, get the ball in the hands of your playmakers.
6: A little bit of rain here today, but nothing too troublesome as far as the forecast is concerned. 72 degrees as we're just a few minutes away from kickoff. We'll take a glance at the starting lineups for both teams. First, for Northeastern State, they enter today with a 3-2 overall record. They're ranked number 15 in the latest D2Football.com poll, 21st, a tie for 21st, actually, in the latest AFCA poll. They're 3-0 inside of Division II play. They're led by Darren Cheverini in his third season in Tahlequah, a 14-14 overall record. From left to right on the offensive line, 58 is Devin Jones, 69 is Rashad Brown, 76 is Justice Gillum, 52 is Samarian Hayes, 72 is Jaden Flores. The quarterback is Donnie Smith. He wears number one. Last week was 22-42 against Stephen F. Austin for 326 yards, two touchdowns. Something to keep an eye on. He's just three completions away from passing Kenny Davis for second in all of program history. He's just 32 back of the program record. It'd take a lot for him to get there today, but this is a game where I think NSU will be going to his arm often, so it perhaps might be within reach. Running back is number six, Mikhail Trotter. Last week, 12 carries, a season high, 27 yards on the ground, largely stifled by the Lumberjack defense. He did have four catches for 53 yards, so 80 total yards of offense, and in that game, it actually was the second most for Northeastern State. NSU's three receivers, number 14, Jalen Richmond, number two, Deuce Roberson, number five, Cam Jackson. Both Richmond and Jackson looking for a bit of a turnaround after Jackson was held to just 48 yards last week, and Richmond just two catches. In the case of Roberson, last week was still a strong one in Texas, eight catches for 121 yards, one touchdown. That was a sixth straight game with at least seven catches. He's got 128 on his career going into today. The tight end is Malachi Butler. He caught a 25-yard score from Donnie Smith last week. He has a touchdown in three of his last four. Butler, 81. For Northeastern State's defense, as the helicopter exits Gable Field, left to right up front, number 98's Ryder Trujillo, 54 is Iverson Report, 55 defensive tackle Jesse Alenci, 18's Bella Vista's Braylon Hardrick. At the Mike linebacker spot is Cale Charbonneau, NSU's leading tackler with 41 on the season, 31 across the last three games. At the Will spot is number 8, Caden Walker. 7 is the Sam Braxton Street. The two corners for Northeastern State, Sim Kilpatrick, number 2, and Agent 0, Marvelous Owens. A record watch for Marvelous. He's got 26 passes defended across his Northeastern State career. He has 7 pass breakups this season as well as an interception. He has 4 passes defended away from tying for 4th across NSU history. At the safety spots, number 6 is Blaine Anderson, had an interception last week against SFA, and number 1's Jordan Tolbert. He's expected to return to the lineup tonight after missing last week due to being in concussion protocol. Texas Permian Basin's in its first season under Chris Soffley. They have a 3-1 record. Their offense goes as follows up front from left to right. Left tackle's number 75, Torben Eakins. 58 is Davey Martinez. Jervius Bobes, number 66, the center. Mason Schweinle's number 70, the right guard. 77's the right tackle. That's Caleb Mormon. Nate Tinbarge is in his first season in Odessa, returning to his home state of Texas after spending a couple years at Wachita Baptist in Arkadelphia, Arkansas. Tinbarge wears number 6. Last week was 18 of 28 passing with 245 yards, 4 passing scores, but also had an additional score on the ground. He can run, had 294 total yards of offense last week in their win over Eastern New Mexico. It wasn't even close, 56-10 final. Camden Tyler is an all-LSC running back. He wears number 0 and is their starter. Their three receivers, number 2 is Traylon Sewell, 4 is Malachi Wright, 83 is Heston Kelly, and the tight end is number 87, Caleb Sedigan. Their defense up front, they run a bit of a 3-3-5 look. They alternate between that and a 4-2-5. Their defensive lineman, number 51, Malo Fano. Number 97, Clive Wall. He has a tackle and a half for loss on the season. Meanwhile, other defensive line spot, they've got number 8, Godgiv Ugochukwu. Also, one of their rushers up front is number 11, Tylen Lewis. At linebackers, number 45, Mikhail Suoto. Number 7 is Eli Leata. Their two corners, number 26, Elijah Robinson, a former JUCO All-American. Number 2 is Jaden Welch. Their free safety is number 20, Lane Horak. And other safeties include number 9, Kendrick Jones, and number 1, Nicholas Butler. On the season, at UT Permian Basin's defense, they've only allowed about 19 points a game. They've only given up 31 across their last three against Division II competition. The coin toss is taking place as we speak. On the field for Northeastern State, you've got Jesse Alinsky as well as Justice Gillum, Kale Charbonneau, and the quarterback, Donnie Smith. We'll try to listen in. So Permian Basin calls tails. Northeastern State wins the toss. So Northeastern State winning the toss, deferring to Permian Basin, and it looks like, Tim, UTPB's taking the football.
8: Yeah, and I think I think the thing for the defense here is don't give up an opening drive right away. You know, you mentioned their last few Lone Star games, they were able to jump on top of those teams right away. You know, stay on level footing there. If you can get off on three and out, great, but do not give up a touchdown that opening drive.
6: Northeastern State's defense this season has been stout, but they took their beatings last week against Stephen F. Austin. I mean, Tim, that's to be expected. SFA, a top 10 program at that level. They scored 63 points on Northeastern State. It felt like when they wanted to score, they were able to. At the same time, again, it comes with the territory of that type of football game. Against Division II teams, they've been quite solid. Last time they were at this stadium, a shutout victory against Delta State. I don't care how good Delta is, how good they've turned out to be. Whenever you shut out a Division II opponent at home or on the road, it's impressive.
8: And not only a shutout, I believe they only had, I think, 69 yards of offense we gave up in that game. So,
6: yep.
8: And continued to be good on those couple road games following against D2 competition. But, you know, if I'm those guys in the locker room, I'm licking my chops ready to get back after it and prove, you know, that you're not just going to get steamrolled by a perennial top 10, top 15 FCS team. Get out here and prove you guys can play and go after these guys.
6: Northeastern State's got Troy Wynn on the football field. This kickoff is brought to you by Napoli's Italian Restaurant. The Riverhawks have the black-on-black look with white numbers and letters. They also have the black helmet with the green Riverhawk on the side. Coach Sheff said this week at the NSU Quarterback Club, he told his guys, wear whatever you want as long as it helps you win, and they said, we want black-on-black. So he said, you got it. Meanwhile, for UT Permian Basin, it's orange numbers, orange letters, with white jerseys and pants, a white helmet with an orange stripe down the middle, and the logo on the side. Troy Wynn, another week as NSU's kickoff specialist. He's paced to the left of the football. Texas Permian Basin has a couple return men back. Wynn motions, and we're underway. Kick is sent down, and no return. UT Permian Basin will have it at their own 25. We'll pause briefly on the Riverhawks Radio Network for station identification. Stay with us.
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6: Texas Permian Basin, this is a group that is led by offensive coordinator Elliot Ratton, his first season at UTPB. Previously, he was the offensive line coach at VMI from 2024 through 2025, was promoted to run game coordinator his second season with the program. The quarterback is Tim Barge. The give up the middle, and that's to Tyler. It's going to get a few, look to be across the 30. So a solid gain for Texas Permian Basin. And, Tim, when I watched the film on this team against Eastern New Mexico, they really worked to establish the ground early. They're not really committed to it later in football games, but they've got a great enforcer with Camden Tyler. He got a few up the middle. It's going to take us to second down with 4 yards to go. They'll snap from the 31 right hash. The Northeastern State band is in their ear. Another handoff between the tackles to Tyler. He's not going to get the first down, but might have made it to the 34-yard line. Third down and short, and a reminder that third downs are brought to you by our friends at Big Splash Car Wash. Tim, what do you want to see here?
8: You got to get penetration up front. You mentioned Tyler. He was the guy that we got in the rundown from the scouting report. They're going to go to him. I would expect them to give him the ball here again right up the middle. So get that push up front from the defensive front seven there.
6: They go back behind to Tyler. He's brought down behind the line, and they're going to have to punt. Northeastern State got to him. It was a sea of black shirts. I see Braxton Street. He read it like a book, but also close proximity. Sim Kilpatrick and a couple others. So on third down and short, Northeastern State standing strong. That's going to be a loss of four for the Falcons, and they'll have to punt from their own 30.
8: Yeah, had to have that one. Street read that all the way, coming off the edge hot there. He was in the backfield before the ball even got pitched to the running back there.
6: Back to return for Northeastern State is Deuce Roberson. UTPB kicking it deep. This kick sails to the far side, bounces at the 35, and Deuce is going to get out of the way. Doesn't roll a lot further, spotted around the 27, and Northeastern State will take over. That kick was from Matthew Sebade, his 14th of the season, averages about 45 yards a punt. We go to Northeastern State for this offense. They had a lot of yards last week, almost 400 through the air against Stephen F. Austin. Not a lot as far as scores. They had a couple drives stall out inside the 10. 14 points they came away with against SFA in Texas. Let's see if they can find some more success at finishing drives today as they're now back in Division II competition. Donnie Smith is out of the shotgun. Two receivers, both sides. The long end is to the right. Donnie gives to Trotter. Trotter cuts out to the left outside the numbers. Gets just past the 30. Lunges forward around the 31s when he's brought down. Mikhail Trotter is a name to keep an eye on every single time he steps on the football field. He's still, I think, trying to find his rhythm at the Division II level. But as he gains carries, Tim, he's going to gain confidence. Another give to Trotter. Trotter moves ahead. They snap from the 31, so it was second down and six. They'll gain a couple more yards here to bring up third and medium.
8: Yeah, they a lot of options here. I'd probably look to get something out wide quick. Maybe, you know, get the ball in the hands of your speed outside.
6: Third down, they'll snap from the 33. Need to get to the 37. 4 yards to go. Donnie will actually, it appears, go under center behind Justice Gillum. Donnie's got about 12 seconds on the play clock. Looks back towards the NSU sideline. Waiting to call. I believe behind him in the backfield is Jordan Schelling. He's a great short yardage back for this team, a true freshman. They will hand off Schelling. Schelling runs to the left. Schelling, it's going to be close. I don't think he got the first. Brought down around the 36. I think you need to get to the 37, and yeah, they'll say about a yard and a half shy. NSU rushes back to the line. Now it's Donnie out of the shotgun. Are they just trying to get him to jump? No, they snap. Schelling up the middle, and yes, he was hit around the line of scrimmage, lunged ahead, got the first, and it's brought to you by Whataburger.
8: Yeah, that's that Coach Chev mentality. Get after these guys. Get up there, up-tempo everything, you know. Even on that third down play, I think we had a missed opportunity there. Got the nose tackle to jump and didn't snap the ball right away, but ended up working out for him.
6: Northeastern State very good on fourth down this season, 10 of 14. We'll get right back to it. First and 10 from the NSU 39 left hash. That's where the ball will be snapped. Two receivers to the right, long into the formation. It's Deuce and Cam Jackson. Donnie's rolled out to the right. Looking that way, scanning. Goes ahead along the near sideline. It's Deuce. Pass was caught. I think he kept the feet in. It was past the 50. And yes, at the UTPB 49-yard line, that's a Whataburger first down.
8: Yeah, and a great job coming back to the ball up the sideline there. Was able to keep his feet in bounds before the pass got to him, you know, so he was an eligible receiver still there.
6: Donnie Smith out of the shotgun. He's got Richmond out wide to the left. He's the lone man out wide on the long end of the field. Near side, it's still Cam Jackson closest to the sideline. Deuce Roberson, who's now in motion from right to left. He goes beside Richmond. Hand off Trotter. Mikhail Trotter back in the football game, and he gets about five, maybe a little bit more. Snap from the 49, brought down around the 43, 44-yard line. Northeastern State will set up on second down, and so far, so good for this Riverhawk offense. They've been slowly but surely moving downfield against UT Permian Basin, a defense that's not really been used to being challenged across Division II play this season. Donnie just a toss under center to the left, Schelling. Schelling gets to the 40, dives forward for the first down, just shy of the 35. He might have even made it to the 35. And so Northeastern State business is booming for the green and white, and they're closing in on the range of Troy Wynn.
8: Yeah, a really, really nice job there from Rashad Brown. Getting outside on the pull action. Sealed that edge there, kind of. That's what sprung him for the first.
6: So Northeastern State can celebrate another move of the sticks. They'll snap from the 36-yard line. Got to maneuver to the 26, and they're taking a lot of time on this possession. We're already down to about 9.5 minutes to play inside of the opening period. Texas Permian Basin's already had the football, and it was a three and out ended by a dominant tackle for loss from Braxton Street. Again, it's Cam Jackson, Deuce Roberson closest to the sideline. Deuce again in motion out to the left. Donnie fakes handoff. Trotter looking left. Now scans to the middle. Now right throws Trotter. 34-yard line. Gets inside the 25 to the 20. Hit out of bounds around the 19. That's another Whataburger first down for the Northeastern State Riverhawks. And safe to say that progress still being made. And I like what we're seeing, Tim, because UT Permian Basin, this is a defense that's content with committing downfield. NSU knows that. They haven't taken a huge stab yet, but they're attacking them short with the ground game and just a quick toss out to Trotter on the right.
8: Yeah, and a real nice job working that underneath route as a kind of secondary option there.
6: Jackson and Deuce, long side, far end to the left. They go to Trotter now, flip to Jalen Moore. He's picked up behind the line. Riverhawks go with trickery because they go to the right with Trotter, to the left with Jalen Moore. UT Permian Basin, they have the athletes, and they run it like a book. That's going to be a tackle for a loss of about 4 yards.
8: And I think you could kind of see Deuce upset with himself there. If he gets a better block on that guy, then that's probably a touchdown.
6: Might have just been a loss of 3. Regardless, second and long. Northeastern State, they go back with Jackson and Deuce. The lone man out wide, it's to the right, and they'll snap beside the left hash. The backfield for Northeastern State, it's Donnie Smith with Jordan Schelling to his right. Fakes handoff Schelling. Donnie has a little bit of time, airs it out, intercepted at the 5-yard line. Intended for Carter, taken back by Permian Basin. There to the 30, brought down by Schelling. A great read from Permian Basin's defense. It looks like it was Nicholas Butler, the one to make the grab, picking off Donnie Smith. And in the case of Smith, that's just his third interception of the season, and he's at nearly 200 passes thrown.
8: Yeah, tough one there for Donnie. The receiver flashed open kind of about almost dead center of the goalpost there, but just didn't quite get a chance to step into that one and drive it, and kind of hung up there and got picked by the safety.
6: So UT Permian Basin will take the football in a shorter porch than last time. Their first drive started at the 25 after a touchback. This one will be from their own 33. Ball will be snapped from the right hash. Here's Tinbarge, trips out to the left. One man out to the right. Tinbarge looking right, throws just quick route to the 41-yard line. Man's brought down. Nate Tinbarge entering today, 53 of 105 on the season. A completion percentage very low, just about 51%. 10 touchdowns against 3 interceptions. All 10 of his touchdowns have been against D2 competition. Only one pick thrown against the likes of Western New Mexico, Sol Ross, and Eastern New Mexico combined. It's a gain of 8, so it brings up 2nd down and 2 from the 41. They got to get to the 43. And Texas Permian Basin trying to spoil the fun for the Riverhawks. 7:53 to go in the first quarter. They try to go ground and stuffed behind the line. Hardrick involved. You had several guys in the mix. So far, I'd say really solid work from this run defense. Tyler going nowhere, and it takes us to 3rd down and about 4. They'll snap from the 40, so actually 3rd and 3. Got to get to the 43-yard line. Very close to stopping another advance from Texas Permian Basin. This 3rd down's brought to you by Big Splash Car Wash. Seconds continue to tick away. It's an empty backfield. Tinbarge, the lone man in it. Two receivers both ways. Takes the snap. Scans right. Quickly throws out and was intercepted. No. But no chance for his receiver. That was Tolbert almost making the play. Just diving forward. Almost met the football. In fact, he did with his fingertips, but it rolled into the turf. It's still 4th and short. If they go for it here, I mean, well, that would be a very gutsy call.
8: That's a long-looking 3 yards.
6: Yeah, it's about 4th and 3.5. They got to get to the 43-yard line, and they're snapping just behind the 40. They're out there. Maybe they're trying to get us to jump. 14 seconds, 13, 12, 11. Out of the gun is Tinbarge. Riverhawks are playing up, expecting run. Tinbarge toss out right side. Riverhawks, are they going to get him? Yes! Behind the line. Northeastern State able to make the stop, and they're taking over on offense.
8: Yeah, and that's three or four times now where Permian's tried to get outside on short yardage situations, and NSU's really gotten a nice jump on the play from the outside guys on the defensive line there.
18: You just wonder, Tim, do they not respect our athletes? Because we're very capable of going after folks in space. Permian Basin's defense is back on the field. Northeastern State's offense rolling out with a short field. 41-yard line's where they'll snap from. So NSU getting the stop on fourth down. That NSU defense on the year has only allowed opponents to go 5 of 11 on fourth down tries. Donnie Smith out of the shotgun. Three receivers long side to the right. Now they're moving one of them towards the left. That's the tight end Malachi Butler. He's positioned behind right tackle Jaden Flores. Claps his hands. Fakes the give to Trotter. Throws towards the right hash. It's Deuce. Makes one man miss. Deuce gets ahead to the 25 just inside of it. And that's another Whataburger first down for Northeastern State. I like the quick passing game of Northeastern. Doing a solid job in that regard. And, I mean, that's where you feel like this offense might be strong at against a defense like this. It's athletic. They can go with them, but maybe not step by step. And they'll snap from around the 24. Donnie Smith again out of the shotgun with Trotter to his right. Snaps across NSU's running back room, largely split between Trotter and Schelling so far today. Smith looks left, pass complete just beside the hash mark, and it's going to be close as far as the first down goes. Cam Jackson had the reception, but I think he's about a half yard shy. They'll bring us to second down at about the 15.5-yard line. NSU inside the red zone. 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Quick snap. Throw back. Deuce behind the line. Deuce gets ahead. 10 to the 5 almost, and he's forced out of bounds on the near end. Northeastern State first and goal. 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Now, Northeastern State bringing out some new personnel here. Schelling is back in the football game, and I'd be shocked if they don't go run here. Tim, what do you think?
8: Yeah, I mean, I think, you know, going back a few games, Schelling was really doing a good job getting those inside handoffs and, you know, clocking about 4 or 5 yards a carry.
18: Back under center is Donnie. Handoff Trotter. Trotter moves forward, and he cuts the field in half from the 6 to about the 3. Schelling was the fullback. They'll bring in Colson Jaggers now. He's roughly filled the same role. Looking at personnel for Northeastern State, you've got Malachi Butler in the football game, Cam Jackson. We'll also see him bring out Caleb Griffin, so maybe a bigger formation up front.
8: Yeah, I think you're going to see Schelling as the lead deep back here. There you go, with the fullback in front.
18: Permian Basin late to bring players on. 10 seconds, 9, they snap. It's directly to Schelling. Schelling runs inside between the tackles. It's close, right beside the goal line. I think he's about a yard shy. Jackson says touchdown, but he doesn't have a great angle of it. It is going to be third and short in a goal-to-go spot. Yeah, 5 minutes and 17 seconds to go. Go ahead, Tim.
8: No, that was a very interesting formation there from the Riverhawks, almost like a real tight wing T in the back there with the Wildcat direct snap almost.
18: So Northeastern State, you know, they struggled inside the 10-yard line last week against Stephen F. Austin. I don't think anybody's going to argue that Permian Basin's on the level of SFA defensively. But the Riverhawks trying to avoid repeating some of the mistakes from last week. At the 1, Donnie, give, inside, yes! Northeastern State touchdown! Mikhail Trotter on the board, and Northeastern State as well. 6-0 Riverhawks.
8: Yeah, and as much as we talk about how up-tempo Coach Chev likes to run his offense, you know, getting down there and just hammering the ball home three straight runs right up the middle there, you know, to power that one in.
18: And that is the first, I believe, in the Northeastern State career of Mikhail Trotter. Don't believe it will be his last trip to the end zone at Doc Wadley Stadium. The extra point attempt from Troy Wynn is up, and it is good. Northeastern State 7, UT Permian Basin nothing. We'll pause on the Riverhawks Radio Network for 60 seconds. 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

0: Northeastern State kicking off with Troy Wynn. This kickoff is brought to you by Napoli's Italian Restaurant. UT Permian Basin, they'll have to be in response mode. Their first drive was a three and out. Their second one, they went for it on fourth down from about the 40. Not able to get to the line. This is a big night for both teams, both ranked inside the top 14 in the latest Inkblot Sports MPI rankings. It's going to be a packed field in Super Region 4 this season, and both teams in the mix. A loss tonight could take them out of it. It's going to be a touchback as the ball landed around the 1 and then into the end zone. So Permian Basin starting at their own 25-yard line. A great night here at Doc Wadley Stadium. We've got the new playing surface, new turf. I know that our facilities team's been very hard at work in that regard. And also, it's been a huge effort over the last few days with the brand new video board. It was just powered on yesterday, but we've been working pretty much hour after hour after hour to make sure it was ready for tonight. I think it looks pretty good. For UT Permian Basin, snapping left hash, got three receivers on the long side to the right. Tin Barge is looking right, throws behind the line, finds his man, he's to the 30, staggers a little bit, runs into a defender that hit his knees almost to the ground. He's not going to get the first somehow, some way, Tim. It looked like he had some space. If they give him the first here, that's a very generous spot, and they're going to do it. Goodness gracious.
1: Yeah, that was pretty tight. It looked like his knee was down about almost a yard short.
0: Well, before. They're going to put him right to the 35, and that is one of the more unusual spots I've seen this season. I'm saying unusual because I'm trying to be a little bit diplomatic in that regard. Out of the gun again is Tin Barge. Goodness gracious. 35-yard line, they'll snap. Here we go again. Trips out to the left. Tin Barge is looking left. No, just keeps it himself, runs forward, gets to the 40, past it, now about the 45-yard line. That's another close one, and Tin Barge showcasing his ability to run.
1: Yeah, that one, I mean, he reached the ball out there at the end, but yeah, it was a good, nice little QB keeper there up the middle, and you could tell the defense wasn't quite ready for that.
0: So they're closing it on midfield. They'll snap from their own 45-yard line, back-to-back 10-yard gains. Tin Barge last week had almost 300 total yards of offense, did have five total scores, four through the air, one on the ground against a helpless Eastern New Mexico defense. Tin Barge has about 10 seconds to receive the snap from Bobe. Hands off up the middle. Some speed through. Gets to the next level and past the 45 to almost the 40. So another first down for them, and they'll snap from the 41-yard line. They've certainly got some speed, Tim, and they're really attacking us with it over the middle. It remains to be seen if it's going to prove to be more on the fatal side of things as this matchup progresses. 2 minutes, 50 seconds to play in the first, and SU leading 7-0 against UT Permian Basin. The River Hawks scoring on their second possession of the football game. 1 yard sprint to the house for Mikhail Trotter, his first of his NSU career. In the case of UTPB, they're trying to score their third trip with the football. Tin Barge doesn't really let the play develop, just tucks and runs. He gets up the middle. He's got some space. He's going to score. 10-5, touchdown. Good night. That is a play when you go back on film. It's going to give the defensive coordinator headaches, and Tin Barge just finding an open lane. There was nobody home until it was too late.
1: Yeah, definitely. You know, it's almost a carbon copy of the play they ran a couple plays before that where he just, you know, kind of makes that read, and linebackers cleared out, secondary cleared out, and he had a whole lot of brand-new green turf there in front of him.
0: Tin Barge is one of the fastest quarterbacks we've played over the last few years in terms of when he gets to the open field. That time he was gone. A long sprint for the score. It's 7-6. The extra point attempt is good.
1: Oof, tight, though.
0: Yeah, but still 7-7. Northeastern State knotted up with UTPB. They'll be getting the football back in 60 seconds. You're tuned into the River Hawks Radio Network. 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
3: Back here on the Riverhawks Radio Network, UT Permian Basin set to kick off to Northeastern. UT Permian Basin finding a long touchdown run from their QB1 Nate Tinbarge, 41 yards to the end zone, and it started with a gain of 10 through the air, 10 on the ground, then 14, and then 41. I mean, they're picking their spots against Northeastern. Their speed able to find the open field, and it was dangerous. It was deadly. Now NSU a chance to respond. This is going to be a short kickoff out to the 22-yard line. The return man runs near side, gets to the 25, just passed it to around the 27. There's a flag on the play.
4: Ooh, we got a bunch of flags.
3: Oh, my goodness. Enzo Bingham was the one that ended up receiving the kick. This is a UT Permian Basin team. They don't have a lot of long kickoffs. At least they didn't in the Eastern New Mexico game. It was Diego Chavarria that had the kick. And we await the verdict on the yellow laundry.
4: No, and one more just for good measure.
3: My, oh, my. Well,
4: maybe he was moving that one. Sorry.
3: Yeah. Well, you have one at about the 37-yard line, the other at about the 26. We await the call from the White Hat. Now he moves it to the 30.
4: We may get offsetting here. I know there was a little bit of a skirmish there at the end with two guys on the ground well away from where the tackle was.
3: All right. Once he turns towards us, we'll turn him up. Northeastern State with the football. Where are they going to start at? Here's the call.
5: There are two fouls, both on the return team.
4: Whoops.
3: Personal foul. Golly.
4: Goodness.
5: Number 89. That penalty will be enforced half the distance from the end of the kick. First down.
3: Okay, so I don't know if you caught all of that, but Tim, I mean, correct me if I'm wrong, but a pair of blindside blocks, and it was a matter of UT Permian Basin deciding which penalty they wanted to take with us.
4: Yeah, I mean, I played football in high school, and I've been watching football my whole life.
3: Wow.
4: I can't really say I've ever seen two blindside blocks on one play.
3: It's just, we've struggled, I think, in certain aspects of special teams the last few weeks. That is one where you got to go back to the film and you got to see where the problems are. We're starting inside of the 15-yard line. A long field for Northeastern State with 2:22 to go in the first quarter. That is unbelievable. Donnie claps his hands, receives the snap about chest high, throws to the middle. That was intended for Deuce, swatted away, incomplete. That was a great read by Eli Leotaw, and I think, you know, I went back and watched the film, Tim, for UTPB. He was one of my favorite players to watch because he's so quick at reading and reacting, and his foot speed is also on another level. He's one of the more skilled linebackers we've faced across the entirety of our schedule, and last week, 10 tackles, a sack and a half, and that led him to receiving Defensive Player of the Week nod from the Lone Star Conference. Second and 10, NSU snapping from around the 14. Handoff up the middle. Runs down to the right. Brought down on the play. Got a few. The carry that time went to Jalen Thompson. First time we've called his name this evening. And that sets up Northeastern State around the 18-yard line. They got to get to about the 24. So third down, NSU. I'm thinking pass. We'll see if they prove me right. A minute 55 to play in the first. So as of now, it's been a very quick drive. Donnie out of the shotgun, claps his hands, gets the snap, throws out, far end, grabbed by Roberson, but it might be short of the marker.
4: They've got him, looks like
3: about a yard shy.
4: Yeah.
3: Might be too shy. And Northeastern State will have to bring out the punt team. So a completion to Deuce on the far side, pushed out of bounds. Here's an interesting development for the NSU offensive line. I mentioned Caleb Griffin was going into the football game on the last drive. I thought it was to give us a bigger package up front, but not the case. Justice Gillum is out of the football game, and Griffin is in at center. Not a good sign for Northeastern State up front. Gillum is one of their centerpieces. Coach Chev has said, if I had 25 Justice Gillums, we'd never lose a game. That kick was blocked. Mo Fokketty took way too long to send it away, but fortunately we're going to get a friendly roll past the 50, so it will land out of bounds around the UT Permian Basin 43. That should have been out around our 43. We got some very friendly rolls from the football gods, but Fokketty taking way too long to send it away. And UT Permian Basin, when you watch the film on them, how they go after opposing kickers, yeah, they get there in a hurry.
4: Yeah, and I don't know if he managed to maybe get that away clean as he was getting hit or if they got a hand on it. But
3: they did get a hand on it, I think.
4: He got about 15, 20 yards of roll there out of that. I'm very fortunate to get that roll and that it stayed in inbounds there.
3: That about doubled the yardage he got on the punt. We'll see what they officially scored as far as its final distance. UT Permian Basin snapping from their own 43-yard line. Tin barge out there. Two receivers to the left. Instead, it's another handoff. And the running back, he is dragging Hardrick a few more yards downfield after he was hit along the 45, got to maybe the 48. Another good pickup for UT Permian Basin, and that is going to set him up at the 48. They got to get to NSU's 47, so call it second down and 5. Right now we're struggling with the athleticism of Texas Permian Basin's backfield. Tin Barge awaits the snap. For Northeastern State, they've got 4 down linemen. The nearest to the sideline is Braylon Hardrick. On the interior, Ryder Trujillo. He bumps up on the left side of UT Permian Basin's offensive line. He's matched up against their left guard. That's Davey Martinez. Takes the snap. Tin Barge. Fakes handoff. Aiming deep. Out to the right. NSU might have a chance here. Swatted away. Not intercepted. Couldn't get both arms up. Didn't have a great shot at the football itself. But a little bit of a tip from Sim Kilpatrick, and that'll bring up third down, brought to you by Big Splash Car Wash.
4: Yeah, and a good play there from Sim. Looked like he had a read on that ball and was going to pick it off for a second. But, you got to defend the middle part of this offensive line here better. I've got a feeling most of their yards on the ground from the tailbacks or the quarterback have come right up the middle.
3: 14 seconds to snap, third down and 5. 3 receivers out to the right, long into the formation. Tin Barge receives, empty backfield, rushed by Hardrick, hit as he throws.
4: That might be grounding.
3: I don't know, but regardless, it's going to be fourth down. Braylon Hardrick attacking immediately, just coming through almost untouched. And to Tin Barge, he had no time to throw immediately, was flushed out.
4: Oh, no.
3: We do have a penalty flag at the 31. I hope it's grounding.
4: I do not think that ball, he was outside the pocket, but I do not think it got back to the line of scrimmage there.
3: Well, they will confirm. The officials are huddled up, and with that taking place, it's a good time to remind you that penalties are brought to you by our friends at the Shockley Group. Looking to buy or sell a home? You need the Shockley Group on your team. NSU alumni owned, the Shockley Group is dedicated to help with all of your real estate needs. Looks like it's grounding on them.
4: And that's a big field position penalty there, too, because he was about 12 to 13 yards behind the line of scrimmage. And, of course, that's a spot foul, so that's going to back that punt team up a lot.
3: That it definitely is. They're going to snap from their own 31-yard line. Tracy Moll is the long snapper. He was previously an all-conference selection at the junior college ranks in Texas at Kilgore. Back to return. He's still playing pretty deep. It appears to be Roberson. We get the kick. Roberson goes out for the fair catch. He had to step up about 10 yards. Receives it around the 38, and guess what? Another penalty. This one's at the 40 on the far side beside UT Permian Basin sideline. So we'll await another call in that regard. Permian Basin's defense comes out. There's 11.8 seconds to play. Here we go. Golly. Well, the Shockley Group is certainly making their money tonight. Northeastern State, not so much as far as these penalty yards go. So a holding on the return, and that will bump them 10 yards back to the 28. They still have to run a play. There's 11.8 seconds to go inside of the first. I think you just run it. And you take the break. Caleb Griffin is still in at center, so hopefully we see Gillum at some point, but he's not coming out there right now. Donnie Smith out of the shotgun. 2 receivers out wide to the right. They snap beside the left hash mark. Permian Basin's got four linemen ready to pounce. The give to the right. Inside is Thompson, and he is just smothered. Might have not even gotten back to the line. That's going to be how the quarter ends. We're all knotted up. Northeastern State with a one-yard score for Mikhail Trotter. Permian Basin responding in kind with a 41-yard scamper from their quarterback, Nate Tinbarge. We'll pause for 60 seconds. It's going to be second down and long for Northeastern State. 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
3: Through one, Northeastern State 7, UT Permian Basin 7. Looking at the numbers between both sides, Northeastern State has 98 yards of offense across 20 plays. That's 4.9 per play. For UTPB, 93 yards across 14 plays. That's about 6.6 a play. NSU 6 of 8 with Donnie Smith for 68 yards, one interception. The River Hawks have found 12 rushing attempts going for 30 yards, 2.5 per toe to the rock. And in the case of Mikhail Trotter, a one-yard touchdown, NSU's big highlight on offense. For UT Permian Basin, Nate Tinbarge is 2 of 5 for 18 yards, but that rushing attack's got 75 yards on 9 attempts, including a 41-yard score from Tinbarge. Tim, after one, what have you seen?
4: Well, I think it was a lot of up-tempo in-between plays there, which we were kind of expecting for both teams. Not necessarily the points on the board we might have been looking for, but I think if you're NSU, you know, you've had some miscues here, and, you know, that one pick from Donnie, they were driving down the field, so you could easily be up another score here, but got to clean up these penalties.
3: First play of this set of downs for Northeastern State before the end of the quarter. Donnie looks to throw. We'll get to the last play in a moment. Aiming deep.
4: Ooh.
3: Way long, though, around the 30. It was to Cam Jackson on the far side, so that'll bring up third down and 10. The first play of this drive was a no-gainer for Jalen Thompson. He was stopped by Mikhail Sooto. He's got 24 tackles on the season. Last week had 9. Third down and NSU, some work to do. They'll be snapping still from the 28, got to get to the 38, and that's really the first dagger we've seen NSU try to throw at UTPB, and Donnie just missed him deep. Three men out wide to the left. One of them's the tight end, Malachi Butler, excuse me. That's a jump from UT Permian Basin. Free play for Northeastern. Donnie takes a stab to the middle. Deuce going vertical, makes the ground, hit around the 48-yard line on UTPB's, NSU's side of the 50. Roberson, a great catch, brace for impact, and even then he's still going to come out of there with some punishment. So they will take a timeout for Deuce. We will pause with them. You're tuned into the River Hawks Radio Network.
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3: Back here on the Riverhawks Radio Network, Northeastern State first down at their own 48-yard line. Donnie Smith out of the shotgun. In motion is Jalen Moore. Donnie snaps as Moore goes just beside him to the right. Instead, they go Trotter to the left. He's across the 50, forced out around the 47-yard line. Northeastern State about halfway home looking for the first down. They got to get to the 42. Second and 5 for the green and white. Deuce Roberson still out there on the field. He was checked on during the break by athletic trainers. The Riverhawks throwing a call to Donnie Smith, assisted in that effort on the near sideline by the backup quarterbacks. That's Trey Thompson wearing number 9, Connor Kopecky wearing 12, Carson Kirby wears number 15. Donnie looking deep.
4: He's got
3: throws, him. Got his man, Cam Jackson to the 10, yes.
4: Touchdown.
3: Touchdown, Northeastern State Riverhawks. 13-7, found his man, called his shot, the rest is history. Donnie to Cam Jackson, and the Riverhawks have the lead.
4: Yeah, and that play was something I've been looking for after those first couple drives. They hadn't really run anything play action. We opened up the second quarter there with that deep shot off of play action, just missed the throw, and there again, we get about 4 or 5 yards on that run right before, run the play action, and touchdown Riverhawks.
3: Troy Wynn will have the extra point. Touchdowns are brought to you by Whataburger. Snap, hold, spot, kick, up and in. Troy Wynn piercing through the uprights. And for Troy, I mean, that is something that we've gotten used to seeing from him. He doesn't miss extra points. Across his career now, 116 converted. That second in program history. The Riverhawks strike again against the UT Permian Basin Falcons. And with that, we'll pause on the Riverhawks Radio Network.
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3: Back here on the Riverhawks Radio Network, Northeastern State leading against UT Permian Basin 14-7. About 13:54 to go in the opening half, and right now, NSU momentum back on their side. Troy Wynn will have the kickoff. Sent down to around the goal line on the opposite side, and there's more scrapping downfield. These teams have gotten very good at pushing and shoving after the whistle, I'll tell you that. So UT Permian Basin will start at their own 25-yard line. The highlight of their day has been a 41-yard touchdown scamper from Nate Tinbarge.
4: Yeah, and I'd look for NSU to come out and have someone at least spying the quarterback here, because their two biggest plays of the game so far have been him on a I can't even really call it a zone read, because one time there wasn't any running backs in the backfield. Just two quarterback keepers straight up the middle. Those have been the biggest plays so far.
3: We'd like to thank the NSU Alumni Association for sponsoring tonight's broadcast. The NSU Alumni Association wishes everyone throughout the Green and White Network a very happy homecoming weekend. Hand off, it's to Tyler. He runs to the left, stays inside the hash marks, hit around the 27-yard line. Another flag on the play. It's brought to you by the Shockley Group. We'll get the call. So that's a holding call against Jaden Edmondson, a grad student from Houston. It's interesting. Both teams look to be down their centers right now. So that will bump them back to the 15-yard line. We'll see if it's a drive killer. We've reset to first down again, but they've got 20 yards to go. Northeastern State, presumably it makes calling things a little easier for the defense. Tinbarge looking to the left, stays behind the line of scrimmage to Tyler. Tyler breaks away, gets to the 25, 30, 35, first down, 40-yard line. Somehow, some way, he was able to turn that throw behind the line, that completion, into some major yardage. And Tim, UT Permian Basin, they're very content to stay behind the line of scrimmage and just let their athletes get into space and make plays. It reminds me in some ways a lot of our offense, at least how it was at parts a season ago when we were still trying to work in Donnie Smith at the quarterback spot. Right now they're attacking us. That was a 27-yard pickup to the Permian Basin 42. They'll snap left hash. Tyler is still the tailback, positioned to the left of Tin Barge. Three receivers to the left side. Near side, long end, just one man. Instead, another handoff. It's Tyler, and he is brought to the ground along the line of scrimmage. They don't have to move a muscle there, the chain gang on the far side. Second down and 10. They've got to get to the Northeastern State 48-yard line.
4: Yeah, and to your point, that long swing pass that Permian just had, NSU had it sniffed out. He just ran away from him, got a couple good blocks on the edge from the receivers, and they just couldn't catch up to him.
3: This is a much more athletic team than maybe what you'd see across Division II play. That's why tonight's matchup is so intriguing, because NSU's the exact same way. Two very skilled teams, especially with players you don't want to let get into space. They toss to Tyler. He is smoked behind the line of scrimmage, meeting him with Sim Kilpatrick.
4: And I just, you know, if I'm Permian, I don't know if I'm going to keep testing this defense on the edges, trying to get stuff on the outside. I mean, their biggest rushing yards have been through the middle, and NSU seems to be generating a tackle for loss every time they try to run outside.
3: Knocked back to the 38-yard line, third down and 14 to go. Shotgun is Tin Barge. Two receivers long side to the left. He's looking left. Ames passed the line, got the first down as it was complete around the 47. Laid it out and moved those sticks for UT Permian Basin. They'll put him actually to the 46. Permian Basin with Tin Barge receiving the call from the far side. I believe that was Major Tucker that had the grab. First time we've called his name tonight, if so. Empty backfield for Tin Barge. He could still run out of this. Would not shock me at all. Tin Barge throws right, finds his guy, complete around the line of scrimmage, but he bursts free and gets to about the marker. I think he got it by about a yard, maybe not even that. They'll say 36-yard line. So first and 10 on NSU's side of the 50 for Texas Permian Basin. 10:33 to play inside Q2. And the Riverhawks, they got their work cut out for them against a UT Permian Basin Falcons offense that's picking up steam. 16 seconds to snap. Tin Barge. Another give up the middle. Tackle by Hardrick. It's about to the 33. The tailback rolled over on Braylon and might have got an extra yard out of it. They're to the beak of that new midfield logo for Northeastern State, that Riverhawk. And, of course, this new playing surface is a huge highlight of the homecoming week for NSU, this being their debut. You've got Northeastern State written in the Cherokee syllabary in both end zones. You have local banks sponsoring the 25-yard lines. And, again, nice to have the updated logo at midfield. It spans from about 30-yard line to 30-yard line. Tin Barge hit behind the line. It's going to bring up third down, brought down by Braxton Street. Street has been all over the place the last few weeks, and he is yet again.
4: Yeah, and I don't know what Street saw on film that he's picking up on, but he's multiple times in on the quarterback or the running back, almost right at the mesh point there.
3: They moved Street down from safety where he played last year, did not appear in a game for the Riverhawks. This season, he's been one of their most active presences on defense. The NSU crowd's in the ear of UT Permian Basin. They'll snap from the 37. They have to get to the 26, third down and 11. Tin Barge rolling to the right, facing pressure behind the 50. Is he going to go down? He throws, and it's going to be another grounding call. Should be. Charbonneau got to him. Street got to him. Fourth down, Permian Basin.
4: I think that's what Chev's arguing for there on the side, is
3: that should be grounding
4: call.
3: That should 100% be grounding. He threw. There was nobody home. It didn't even make it close to the line of scrimmage. They're going to let him get away with it. That is unbelievable. Still a great play by this defense, and a bad no call by the officiating crew doesn't take that away.
4: But again, Braxton Street right in on quarterback there. He blew that whole play up right from the beginning.
3: And Charbonneau got there too. Back to return is Roberson. He's around the 7-8 yard line. River Rock Spring, another man on late. That's 22, Darryl Hall. The kick takes a step, sends it. Roberson aiming fair catch and around the 60, hops back, making the grab. Northeastern State's defense, you mentioned it in pregame, Tim. It might be bend, don't break. Oh, my gosh, there's another flag on the play. This one is at the 39. While they talk, go back to that point because it seems like they're doing exactly what you said was necessary. Don't break in these high-pressure spots.
4: Yeah, and we'll get the call here real quick.
5: Personal foul, face mask.
4: Golly. Oh, and it was before the kick.
3: Oh, my gosh. Tim, I don't
4: have... I was just about to talk about Ben, but don't break. But that's kind of the opposite of what we were about to get into.
3: I don't have a lot of hair on my head, Tim. Not a lot left, and probably a few less after that sequence.
4: But that's why. I mean, it's a little tough up here to see a face mask live, but... Goodness gracious, you got to think special teams coaches over there are probably not very pleased right now.
3: No, that is another bad penalty on special teams, and this team has struggled in certain areas of special teams this season. Remember, the comeback bid really hit another gear for Northern Colorado a couple weeks ago after they recovered an onside kick that didn't even go 10 yards, but we hopped on it first. Just very undisciplined work on that side. Another handoff. I don't think he got anywhere. Man, oh, man. They're still going to get points out of this most likely. I don't know how they don't because they're around the just outside the red zone. They snap from the 22. I mean, their field goal kicker, Diego Chavarria, he's got a long of 42, so they're pretty much within his range at Texas Wesleyan. He made a 50-yarder. You're hoping for a mistake on their side now to counter your bad one on special teams.
4: Yeah, I mean, your defense made a great stand there. I was about to get the ball back. You gotta help him out a little bit.
3: Goodness gracious. Ball be snapped around the middle. 10 barge to the left. 21-yard line complete. He runs outside the numbers, gets to about the 15, maybe the 14. That cannot put you in a good mood if you're Northeastern State. Just a self-destructive move. I just don't get it. And this team has struggled with penalties the last few weeks. Something's got to give. We're basically giving UTPB 3 points here, assuming that they have to trot on Chavarria. Now, if this offense connects on third down, brought to you by Big Splash Car Wash, then they've got a chance at 6 and then 7. That would tie the game up. Tin Barge runs forward. He's going to be brought down. Tried to run between the tackles. It was another one of those design keepers for him. I mean, he did that little twist out towards the right like he was going to throw. I don't think NSU's buying that. So he's hit and brought down. Again, a reminder that our third downs are brought to you by Big Splash, the bring on the field goal team with Diego Chavarria. Again, this season, 3 of 5 on kicks, along of 42. Last year, he made his UT Permian Basin debut in a playoff game against Harding. He missed a 24-yarder in that one. But at Texas Permian Basin, still one of their go-to guys on special teams. Previously played at Texas Wesleyan, and I mentioned he made a 50-yarder in the 2024 season. This one's about 32 out from the left hash. It is up, and it is good. +3. Golly. And that's one of those cases where if you're Permian Basin, you might as well just send a Christmas card to the guy they had holding on that play. Unbelievable. Just 3 free points going to the Falcons.
4: Yeah, and you know, defense with a big stop there right in front of the home fans and the student section down there. And, you know, you got to think we had a lot of momentum there after getting that stop, and you just kind of give it right back. And of course, now then they come away with points. And, man, special teams right now got to be kicking themselves.
3: They'll be kicking off Texas Permian Basin when we come back. 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
3: This kickoff is brought to you by Napoli's Italian Restaurant. UT Permian Basin to send it deep after a 32-yard field goal from Diego Chavarria. 14-10, another short kick. It's actually going to bounce around the 26. It'll land out of bounds. And so NSU will be starting about 10 yards further up.
4: And that's one of the risky bits about those kind of short pooch kickoffs to the side. You know, you got to worry about that ball going out of bounds and giving up even more yards.
3: And they're capable of sending it deep. They did it several times late in the Eastern New Mexico game, but for the most part, they want to send it to guys who aren't used to getting kickoff returns, hoping they'll make mistakes. Riverhawks will take the football. They will come out snapping from the 35. We'll pause briefly for station identification. Stay with us.
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3: Donnie Smith out of the pistol. Behind him is Trotter. Three receivers just stacked on top of each other to the right. Hand off left. Trotter takes it. Trotter's going to get back to the 35 and not do much else. Going to bring up second and about the same distance. A reminder that tonight's broadcast is presented by the NSU Alumni Association, whose members make the most of the Riverhawks football game day experience in the MakeFirst Green and White Room, the exclusive hospitality suite at Doc Wadley Stadium. Second down, and again, about nine. They might have given Trotter one to the 36-yard line. In motion is Jackson, left to right. They sweep to him. Jackson runs outside the numbers, gets to around the 40, just past it, 43, and more yellow laundry.
4: Yeah, you're probably going to get a hold on one of the receivers out there that were blocking on the edge.
3: Very hard to meet the feet of UT Permian Basin's defense, and that might have led to a hold. We'll see. So it's on Deuce Roberson, bumps him back, and, you know, they gained about seven, but it's as if they lost about that many. They will be going to the 29-yard line. They have to get to their own 45, so call it second and 16. Ball will be snapped right hash. Two receivers both sides. The long end is to the left. One of the two guys out that way is Malachi Butler, the tight end. He's got a touchdown in three of the last 4 weeks, including a 25-yard score after catching a pass from Donnie Smith. That was in the Stephen F. Austin game. They go run here. Interesting. And UT Permian Basin, they have three guys just wrapping around the tailback for Northeastern State. That was Trotter, and it's third and even longer. I think we got maybe a generous spot. Maybe his progress was stopped after getting back to the line. It'll go down as a no-gainer. Again, Tim, I think that was kind of generous. 5:16 to play in the second. The energy's on UT Permian Basin side. Flag on the play. Donnie looks right. Throws deep. Up around the 46. The ball was batted away along the UT Permian Basin sideline. Butler was the intended target. Tim, you're saying free play.
4: Yeah, I mean, whatever Donnie's doing with the hard count down there, he's got him to jump several times so far.
3: Well, and that's one of the things I like about the veteran quarterback in Donnie. He's very good at that, and seems like a couple times a week we get a free play, and that gives him a chance to unleash it deep, because against some of these defenses this season, as Chev has mentioned, they don't drop guys back, or they do drop guys back, I should say, and that makes it tough to go with those deep routes. Empty backfield for Donnie, third down and 16. Now they move Trotter to his right. Donnie's still barking out signals. Donnie looks to the left. There were three receivers that way. Hit as he throws, and that means it's an underthrown ball to the 39-yard line. 5:02 to go. It's another quick drive for Northeastern State, and it's one where they'll have to punt inside of their own 50.
4: And again, it just seems like that face mask penalty on the punt last series for Permian just has completely changed everything here.
3: So that penalty against Permian Basin gave them a free 5 and made it 3rd down and 11. They still will send it with the snap from Josh Lambert at their own 34. Mo Folchetti will do the honors. He's had a great last couple of weeks for Northeastern State. We've seen him more than we like. Folchetti was hit.
4: That's going to be a 1st down.
3: No return for Permian Basin. There was a UTPB defender that wrapped around Folchetti. Knew he was about to grab him. Folchetti not shying away from the contact, and it's going to be yardage going against the Falcons.
4: Yeah, Mo, he took a pretty good shot there once he got that ball away, so that's where those flags come in, obviously.
3: Yeah, the defender for UTPB, it looked like he slowed down a little bit, but not too much to fully stop the hit, and Folchetti wasn't going to run away from it. We still await confirmation on what exactly we saw.
4: You got to imagine that's going to be the 15. He had a free run at him there. Oh, just running into.
3: They're going to give him running into the kicker.
4: Oh, wow. Okay.
3: You know, I'm sure there are a lot of folks in green that don't agree with that. That will bump up Northeastern State to the 39-yard line, and now they're going for it. They got to get to the 45, so back-to-back 5-yard penalties for UT Permian Basin. We go from 16 yards to go to now just 6, but it's still risky to go for it inside of the 40. 22 seconds to snap. 3 receivers to the left side, 1 to the right. Ball snap beside the right hash. Donnie's aiming that way.
4: Ooh.
3: Passes complete to Cam around the 47. He gets past the 50. That's a Whataburger 1st down. Sometimes, Sim, with Chev, you just got to close your eyes and hope for the best. That time, we got the best.
4: Well, and here's the thing. We better be thankful Donnie's really accurate throwing the ball, because that one had pick 6 going the other way all written all over it, but he got it in there.
3: Yeah, there was a defender that made a break on it. Ball will be snapped at the 50. Chev is very aggressive, and, I mean, he leans into that with how he calls his offense. That time, it was able to go to perfection for Northeastern.
4: Flea flicker.
3: Went to Trotter, back to Donnie. Donnie's hit. Donnie throws. Found a guy. That was Richmond, complete to about the 48. That is the most I've seen a crowd roar for a 2-yard completion all season, but that's because it probably should have been about a 10-yard loss. NSU again going with some trickery, and it was Flea Flicker with a handoff to Trotter. Trotter just swinging it back. NSU finds a way to get 3 off of that, as Donnie was immediately swarmed and threw a pass out to Jalen Richmond, who's been a good number 3 target for Northeastern State this season, behind Deuce and Cam Jackson.
4: Yeah, and really nice job by Donnie there, not taking the loss there and not trying to take a huge shot down the field. You know, had a lot of pressure there. The toss from the...
3: Okay, so they'll reset the clock to 4:20. Go ahead.
4: Just the toss from the running back there was not very clean. It got kind of hung up in the air there, and that's where all that pressure came from, because he had, I forget who it was, but he had someone running open down the middle.
3: Yeah, it took a long time to get the ball back. You could tell it was the first time that they've run a flea flicker in a game this season. And Donnie Smith, a good veteran quarterback. You just said it, Tim. Some quarterbacks are just taking the sack. Some would have tried to go deep. Here we go. Now it's to 4:20. All right. Donnie Smith, 3-yard pickup on his throw to Richmond. They got to get to the 40. Donnie Smith has 2 to the right. Ball snap left hash. Give. Trotter makes it to about the 46. There just hasn't been a lot going for Northeastern State at times tonight between the tackles. That is going to bring their rush yardage total to 39 across 16 attempts. Entering tonight, 3 of their last 4 games under 3 yards a carry. Last week was no different, just 2.8 against Stephen F. Austin. So Northeastern State going 3rd down. They got just over 5 yards to go, need to get to the 40. Three receivers all next to each other on the right side. Donnie rolls right, faces pressure, throws Deuce, finds him at the 41. Deuce rushes forward, gets the first down, and then scampers out of bounds. That will stop the clock with 3:43 to play in the second. NSU leading 14-10 over UT Permian Basin. Most recent possession for the Falcons was a 32-yard field goal from Diego Chavarria. That was after they went to fourth down. NSU faced a penalty on special teams, and then that gave them the ball back, revived the possession, and that's when we got the boot from number 69 in the orange and white. Donnie goes under center. Behind him is Jordan Schelling. Fakes handoff, twists, looks to his right, throws deep, has a man perhaps incomplete. It bounced off his chest. Intended receiver was Cam Jackson, same round as that last score between the two. But you mentioned it, Tim, yellow laundry, it should be interference.
4: Yeah, and it's going to be interesting to see if they had that one in the end zone or just shy of it, because that'll obviously affect some of that yardage there. But, you know, he had I think it was, who do you have? Cam running open down the middle there. But, if he doesn't interfere there, that's an easy touchdown there, because he was way behind the defender.
3: So 15-yard penalty, that moves Northeastern State to the 23-yard line. First downs are brought to you by Whataburger. We just picked up one right there. Our 11th of the football game. 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
3: Northeastern State in action against UT Permian Basin. It's been a busy week for NSU Athletics. As of now, the Riverhawks up against the Falcons at the UTPB 23 NSU drive against them up 14-10. We're just outside of 3 minutes to play in Q2. Northeastern State Volleyball was at home on Tuesday, facing off against East Central. NSU Soccer in action. In fact, the men just picked up a win earlier today against Harding. Faced a tough loss on Wednesday against Ouachita. Last night, the NSU women defended their house at Deloach, taking out Rogers State, an in-state foe, and that was off of an 18th-minute goal from Myelin Tran, her third of the season, assisted by Broken Arrow's Hannah Anderson. Donnie looks behind the line, throws Jackson complete, but he's immediately met. And UT Permian Basin tearing us apart with a tackle for loss. That's going to bump us behind the 25 to the 26, second and long.
4: Yeah, that was a good job by the Permian defense there. You know, ran kind of one of those, play action to the right side and trying to get that coming back against the flow of the defense, but they had it sniffed out there. They had 2-3 guys waiting on it.
3: So NSU will go back to the drawing board, trips to the right, nobody to the left. NSU will snap just beside the left hash. It's still Caleb Griffin, the center in the football game. Now Jackson rolls in motion right to left. Another give. They go running it on second and long. And Mikhail Trotter is just gobbled up behind the line. Going to be a loss to about the 27. That's if they'll move the spot. I don't know if they will. They'll just put him right back at the 26. Again, I think that's a pretty friendly spot. But it remains third and long. NSU about 13 yards to go. NSU can wait to the 2-minute timeout, and they will. So the Riverhawks will have a chance to talk things over before going back out there for the next offensive play, a pivotal third down in this football game. This 2-minute timeout is brought to you by the Wash Barn Car Wash, locally owned and operated since 2002. 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
3: Northeastern State leading against UT Permian Basin at the two-minute timeout in the opening half. 14-10 is our score. Tonight's broadcast is presented by the NSU Alumni Association, your link to the Green and White Network, and the most visible way to show off your Northeastern pride. At the half tonight, we've got a great set of guests for you. Cam Woods joining us in the booth, a two-time All-American for Northeastern State at tight end, played for Northeastern State the first two seasons of the Cheverini era. Cam Woods, looking forward to talking to him, and also a guest from NSU tennis. He's making his way up the steps. Tim, tell me about him.
4: Yeah, we got Tomas Aramburu coming up. He's our team captain this year named, so we're going to kind of, I imagine we'll probably be talking about hosting our tournament next weekend.
3: Three out wide to the right for Northeastern State on third and long. They'll snap from the 26. Need to get to the 13 to break into the 3C insurance red zone. Keep this drive alive. Donnie scanning to the right. Throws towards the middle beside the right hash. It's complete to Richmond, but about the 17. So he'll be roughly 3-4 yards shy of the marker. NSU could go for it here, or they could kick a field goal. Looks like they'll go with the latter. Troy Wynn stepping back out onto the field. He's just one of his last five, but before that stretch, knocked down a 54-yarder against Missouri S&T. That's the third longest made field goal in program history, the longest since 2008. Troy on his NSU career, 21 of 35 on field goal kicks. This one's going to be about 35 from the right hash. Snap is Josh Lambert. The hold is Deuce Roberson. The kick, Troy, it is up, and it is no good.
4: Oh, wow.
3: Missed it to the right. A minute 11 to play in the opening half. Permian Basin will take the football back, and it looks like they got all three of their timeouts. The cold stretch continues for Troy, and you just hope at some point he's able to regain his footing, regain his momentum, because there was a span of a year, just north of it actually, where he did not miss a field goal kick inside of 40 yards.
4: Yeah, and you know, you talked about how accurate he is with the extra points, so you know, clearly a guy who's able to make kicks, and you know, we've talked about how many long kicks he's made as well here at NSU, so you know, got to find a way to get his confidence back.
3: So Northeastern State will have to defend, and UT Permian Basin picks up the football at the 20-yard line. Tinbarge is back in the game, and they've had a little bit of rest. Let's see what they've got in the closing stretch of Q2. He looks to throw, spins to his left, aims that way. Far side has a man complete to the 41. He has some distance between himself and the defender. It closes quickly after the grab, but he still makes it to around the 50-yard line. Looks like he was about 5 yards out from midfield. They'll snap from the 45 left hash. This is an explosive group of receivers for UT Permian Basin. They have some targets that can go after us downfield. Clock currently paused at 103. 10 seconds to snap. Gets it, fakes handoff. Tinbarge throws deep downfield. Pass was well long its intended target. Trying to go out towards the UT Permian Basin sideline, and to no avail.
4: Yeah, but before that was really the by far the biggest passing play. They had the one swing play a few drives ago, but that was really the most traditional passing play that the Riverhawks have given up so far.
3: The intended target that time was Trey Brown, the 5'10 redshirt junior from Mesa, Arizona. Had a couple catches last week for 27 yards. Entered tonight with 6 grabs on the season. Second and 10 from their own 45. Got to get to the opposite 45 to move the chains. He's thrown deep again, this time against Owens. Pass. Was it complete along the sideline? Yes. He got 1 foot in against Owens, who was almost wrapped around him.
4: You might get a review coming, because that one was, as much as that was a heck of a catch, that was really tight on the sideline. It'd be interesting to see which foot came down first.
3: It's close, because I thought that the heel could have maybe stepped on the white, but Coach Chev has that red flag. We're not going to get a review. We get a whistle, and NSU's going back to their sideline. Responding in kind is UT Permian Basin, so this is interesting as they look to sort it out. It is a timeout from Northeastern, their second. They'll put 2 seconds back on the clock to get to 39, so we're inside the 2-minute timeout. There's a certain level of frustration from Coach Chev about that last play that was ruled a catch along the far sideline. Again, they'll reset it to 39, and we'll pause on the Riverhawks Radio Network. Stay with us.
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3: Back here on the Riverhawks Radio Network, Tin Barge lays one out, complete to the left, and he is still in. It looks like, no, they'll blow him dead. That's at the 21-yard line. And UT Permian Basin, it was a close call on the far side last time. This time, not so much. Coach Chev just helpless with that red flag in his pocket. Can't throw it out inside the last 2 minutes. He was clearly frustrated, it looked like, with the call of a catch. Called a timeout, spoke to his defense, and first play coming out of the break, they attack against Northeastern. 32.1 seconds left. Tim Barnes looks left again, aiming against Owens. Ball was tipped by Owens.
4: Man, that's
3: and
4: an incredible catch. Wow.
3: Into the end zone, touchdown. UT Permian Basin takes the lead 16-14 against the best corner for Northeastern State, Marvelous Owens. They attack him. Owens, I thought, was going to get the tip. Instead, hauled into the breadbasket by a white shirt.
4: Yeah, and you hate that it's for the other team scoring, but that was a very good catch there, because Marvelous was all over that one, had him, I thought there was even a chance he was going to intercept that one.
3: So we'll get the extra point attempt, and those 3 points we give up after the penalty flag on special teams, that really stings now. You had the 32-yard field goal from Chavarria. He's called on to attempt the point after and got it.
4: Yeah, and you hate to keep harping on it, but man, that
3: it's 3 points that we need.
4: That's a tie game right now going into half. If everything else stays the same, it's a tie game going into half.
3: 17-14 is our score. 26.9 seconds to go. Again, we got a great halftime set for you right here on the Riverhawks Radio Network. It's an extended halftime thanks to Homecoming. Some great guests from Northeastern State Men's Tennis a little later on, Tomas Aramburu, and we're also going to hear at the start of halftime from a Northeastern State football legend, that's Cam Woods, someone whose name I called often during his 2 seasons in a Northeastern State uniform. And I'm going to call my shot here and say it. I don't know when it's going to happen, but at some point, that guy is going into the NSU Athletics Hall of Fame. I mean, we've talked about it before. You get one All-American nod, you should automatically go in.
4: Right.
3: He's had multiple. He's one of the most decorated student-athletes in the history of Northeastern State. And, I mean, there are still times where I wish we were seeing number 88 out there running routes, because I would always say about him, he was a tight end, but he was such a vertical threat. He didn't really feel like a conventional player at that position, more of a hybrid. And Cam Woods, I mean, we got a great tight end in Malachi Butler, no doubt about that. But Cam's such an explosive presence, real leader for that group too, that offense. He's back in town for homecoming, and we'll have him here in the booth in just a few minutes. 27 seconds just about. This kickoff is going to go deep, actually. The shorter pooch kicks were not working for him. Last one went out of bounds. This is going to be a touchback. NSU will start at the 25-yard line, but I don't know if they'll do anything. They have one timeout, I believe, and I think you're better off just taking a knee,

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1: 3 seconds, 2, 1, and no. 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
5: Kicking off halftime here at Doc Wadley Stadium. It's homecoming, and as we've discussed before, it's a week of fellowship here at Northeastern State. So many former players, former students coming back, and one of them goes by the name of Cam Woods. I remember a lot of touchdown calls during his time here at Northeastern State in 2024 and 2025. He joins us now in the radio booth. How's it been coming back to the Quaw?
6: Yes, sir. Thank you for having me, y'all. Yeah. It's feeling good, man. Feel like home. Feel like I never left, especially coming back, seeing all the boys. And just being back around this energy, it's amazing. I love this place.
5: So, ultimately, when you look at this game so far, we've seen some big moments. Of course, Cam Jackson going down, getting that score from Donnie Smith. Donnie's had a great start to his season. A seasoned veteran. He has great command over that offense, really just picking up where last year left off. What have you seen from the team tonight? What are you looking for going into the second half?
6: I mean, I'm not really seeing nothing I didn't expect. It's a lot of the same stuff that we was doing last year. Our guys executing, we got guys stepping up where it need to be. And like you said, Donnie, Cam Jackson, Deuce, all of our guys, they just producing, doing what they're supposed to do. And like I said, it's nothing unexpected.
5: So tell me what life has been like post-Northeastern State. I know, of course, you continue to train and a tremendous career here at Northeastern. What's life been like for you about the first 9-10 months post-Tahlequah here at football?
6: It's been all right. It went a little off schedule, I would say, but you know the dream is still there. It's never going nowhere, and I know football is what it is for me. So I'm just back home chilling, enjoying some family time, getting a little money in my pocket. You feel me?
5: Yep.
6: And then getting the training, staying in shape on the side, and you know it's good. I needed this trip for a little vacation. I needed to be back into this energy.
5: Definitely. Well, I'm sure it was great to see this team again, see Coach Chev. In your words, now that you've had two seasons to play for him, you're a leader of his offense, so you're one of the go-to guys, someone he'd rely upon in big situations time and time again. What can you say about Coach Chev in terms of drawing top-quality players to Tahlequah? What is the draw of a guy like him?
6: I mean, it's what he do. It's the character, his goals. He wear it on his sleeve, and it's not very – it don't go unnoticed. So, I mean, you see this year he did it again, bringing some great talent from all around the country. And somehow, I still couldn't explain to you how he do it, but he bring it all together and it works. So,
5: well, folks are always amazed by that because I'll go on Pat Jones' show, I'll go on other shows, and people will say just how could it have been done in Tahlequah? Because if you think about where NSU was before Coach Chev and where they're at now, I mean, we're nationally ranked. We won a bowl game last year, 9-win season, and this group has playoff aspirations this year. Talking about this season's team, I want to ask you, we got tons of great newcomers on this roster. I'm sure you've seen them. Who's maybe one guy you've seen tonight that you didn't get a chance to play with last year or the year before, but someone that looks really special in their first season with the program?
6: First season, I would probably say the running back, number 6, Trot.
5: Mikhail Trotter, yes.
6: Yeah, I like how he run the ball. He run the ball with a little attitude behind him.
5: Yeah.
6: We've came short a couple times this drive, but I know they're going to come back out and show some. But last year we had Braxton Street, number 7 on the defense.
5: Mm-hmm.
6: I knew from last year when he was playing on our scout team, he was going to be a problem this year, and he's showcasing that this entire year. I've been watching.
5: Well, Braxton's been tremendous tonight. He was, I believe, was a safety last year. They moved him around a little bit, and he has been all over the field early on in 2026. A veteran presence, of course, for this team during your time in Tahlequah. NSU wasn't the start of your college football journey, but that experience, I know, helped you in continuing that growth in Tahlequah. What would your advice be to players currently that were in your shoes? We're at the midway point of the season. Guys are getting tired. Guys are battling through pain. And still some big games coming up next week. We got West Florida the week after that. It's William Jewell, who looks much better than they did last year. What would your advice be to the guys right now that were in or you were in their shoes, I should say?
6: I would probably say enjoy it while it lasts. Take full advantage of every opportunity. Y'all got a good one here in Tahlequah at NSU. It's a lot of good things going on. And always remember, the grass is not greener somewhere else. It's greener where you water it. So wherever you put in that energy, wherever you put in that dedication, that work, all that, just make sure you're doing it with good intentions and you trying to take full advantage of your opportunities.
5: Tim?
7: Yeah, that's a good grass analogy. I'm going to have to steal that one from you. But, you know, you were one of the guys who was on the ground floor of the rebuilding of this program. And, you know, NSU's had such a rich history, and then they were kind of down in the doldrums for a little bit. So what is the sense among you and other guys who were here the last couple of years that have graduated and moved on? Like, what's the sense of the pride of this program and what you guys did to get it back to prominence?
6: Honestly, it's kind of, I mean, like I said when I opened up here, I'm back home. And so just being here, as you said, when we was at ground zero, we've put pieces in place to where NSU was able to be the NSU it's known to be today, getting the opportunity to play a lot of these bigger schools, getting opportunities to play a lot of these other pretty good D2s that's in around college football. So, I mean, the pride part is I would say it's a good thing to have because we've done a lot here and we've wanted it. We've done it to see it at a certain point, and I think that it's starting to get to that point.
7: And give me one fix for the second half.
6: Keep playing. Don't let up. Keep your foot on their neck and don't let up, because at some point somebody gonna drop. And it won't be us, I promise you.
5: There you go. I like it. One final question for you, Cam. Got to ask you, favorite football memory at Northeastern State? I think I know what your answer might be, but let's hear it.
6: Favorite football memory. Oh, my gosh. It's hard. It's been a lot of good ones. I don't think you do know. It might be the practices.
5: Oh, okay.
6: The practices was real fun. We had a lot of fun out here, especially with the competition and all the guys that we had. That's like brothers for life. So I definitely missed that a lot, and that probably is the thing I cherish the most.
5: Well, I was going to say, we have a few trophies that are memories back there at the football facility. President's Cup is one of them. First Americans Bowl another, then Red Feather Classic. That's really where it all began in terms of showing the rest of college football that we were back on the map. And we are tonight in a close battle against Texas Permian Basin. Speaking with Cam Woods, appreciate the time. Thank you for stopping
6: by.
5: And thanks for coming back to Tahlequah and once again promoting Northeastern State football and getting back in the mix with these guys. We'll be back with Northeastern State men's tennis's Tomas Saramburu. 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
5: Back here on the River Hawks Radio Network, it's homecoming week here at Northeastern State. Earlier tonight, you heard from Gary Casey, president of the NSU Alumni Association. You just heard from Northeastern State Football's Cam Woods, former tight end with the program, now back in town tonight. And I didn't want to put him on the spot because he was off the air, and I didn't know if he was wanting to jump on for the interview. But also with him, Levante Chenault. There was probably about 3,000 career passing yards in this radio booth at Northeastern State at one time, and Tim and I accounting for exactly zero of them. Now we welcome on to the broadcast Northeastern State men's tennis assistant Tomas Saramburu. Now, we've had multiple tennis players on the air here before. I believe it's the first time we've had you. And I guess just tell the folks a little bit about yourself, your journey at Northeastern State.
11: Well, thanks for having me here. Yeah. My name is Tomas Saramburu. I'm from Buenos Aires, Argentina. I got to Northeast last year. New program, you know, new opportunities. Mm-hmm. But, yeah, I'm happy to be here. Great football game. And, yeah.
5: Yeah, definitely. So tell me about the process of getting recruited, what it was like, because the men's and women's tennis teams both very internationally based. That makes it more challenging, of course, for Tim. But also in terms of international players getting recruited, what does that look like?
11: So I had my first year here in America playing for a JUCO down in Mississippi. And I knew I only wanted to do 1 year in JUCO.
5: Yeah.
11: So I got pretty decent results my first year. And actually, my JUCO was closing the program, so I was like, I got to get out of here.
5: Oh, yeah.
11: So I started reaching out to coaches, emailed here Coach McLean. We had a call, and after the first call, I knew it was going to be good. He knew one of the players that I played, and my results looked good. So he told me like it was going to be a new program, so I was excited and ready to jump in.
5: So, Coach, what does it mean for a guy like him to take on that kind of challenge? Because a lot of players, and I'm not knocking them for it, but they'll want to go to places that are more established. They'll want to go to the places that have the history of All-Americans and champions and teams that have competed at a high level year after year after year. Now, we did at one point in time, even around the time we got discontinued near the turn of the century, they were still competing at a high level, but it had been about 25 years since we last had men's tennis. It was new territory. What does it say about him to take on that challenge?
7: Yeah, I mean, and to his credit and the rest of the guys we brought in last year, when we were doing our recruiting calls and everything, that's the number one thing that, you know, I made. Not only did I make sure everybody knew where we were at as a program, but all those guys, you know, each of them all said that they wanted to be a part of that.
5: Yep.
7: And that was a big thing for me, because if you're, you know, coming in and expecting, you know, that we've had this for a long time and you know, everything that goes with being a program competing year in and year out, you know, everything was new. It was new for me, too. You know, I knew a few of the players around the conference and things, but everything we did last year was pretty much the first time doing it. So, you know, all those guys were super excited to jump on board.
5: Now, next week, you guys take the court in Tahlequah. It's Rumble by the River. Exciting time, because we get to see NSU, a small piece of the team in action with the fall schedule. Of course, spring is really where the money's made. But thinking about next week, what's that look like, Coach?
7: Yeah, so this is an event we've been running. This is the sixth year we've done it, so we've done it every fall I've been here. Obviously, before last season, it was always just a women's event because we only had the women here. So now we've run them both. Last year we did them separately. This year I decided to host both at the same time. And Tahlequah High School is also letting us use their facility for matches. But all of our players will be playing here on campus. And it's what we call a hidden dual style, so it gives us a little taste of what we're going to do in the spring while remaining an individual event. And we've got the strongest field we've ever had since we've been running it. So we've got Southeastern here, we got Fort Smith here, we got Drury coming down, and we've got Oral Roberts coming into town as well. So stacked field, a lot of good matches. And then we always do it 2 to 3 weeks before our ITA regional event over in Edmond. So this is a big chance for us to not only increase our seeding and how many guys we get in the A draw there, but also just to get some match play under our belt before we go there.
5: Tell me about how excited you are to get back out on the court next week in Tahlequah.
11: Oh, yeah, it's super exciting. We got a taste of how the conference was last year. Again, all of the guys were coming from JUCO, mm-hmm. were freshmen, so we didn't know what to expect from the conference. But now I feel that we know what players are we facing, what teams are we facing. I think we're going to get more ready than last year. With the guys, we're super excited. We really want to start competing. And all of us are putting the extra work, training every day, and I think we're going to have a great season.
5: I'll give you the last question, Tim. Make your case to the listeners, because I've been to plenty of tennis contests during my time at Northeastern. It's always a fun atmosphere just because it feels like a much more intimate setting, because you don't have all the flash of like a game at the NSU Event Center or here at Doc Wadley, but you're right there close to the action. You can hear the players. You can hear them talking. You can see them up close, and it's truly a great chance to see more NSU athletics, hardworking student-athletes on the floor.
7: Yeah, and I think the biggest misconception is, you know, when you watch tennis on ESPN or whatever, you know, you're watching like a proper professional tournament. College tennis ain't like that. It's loud. No. It's fast-paced. We're going to play doubles and singles. You know, at our tournament, we're going to have 8 courts going at once, so there's always something to watch. But I'll let Tommy here do the selling for us.
5: There you go. Tell us, man.
11: It gets loud. I'm not going to lie. It gets loud. It gets hyped. It's really nice to have your partner next to you cheering up. You got one set of doubles, and straight away you go to singles. So you got to be ready. You got to be mentally ready. You got to be ready for the other team outside just screaming to you. And it's a challenge. It's a challenge we're ready to embrace, and we're excited.
5: I love it. Tomas Armbruer speaking with us here at halftime. When we come back, we'll have the numbers and the start of the second half of action. You're tuned in to the Riverhawks Radio Network. 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
5: Northeastern State trailing by 3 at the half, 17-14 against UT Permian Basin. The Riverhawks had 207 total yards of offense in the opening half across 35 plays. That's 5.9 a play. UT Permian Basin 229 across 30 for 7.6 yards a play. Donnie Smith is 14 of 18 for 167 yards. Meanwhile, 10 of 15 is 10 barge for Permian Basin. He's thrown for 157 yards, so almost 16 per completion. On the ground, Northeastern State struggling. 40 yards across 17 attempts in the first half for just 2.4 yards a carry. 72 yards across 15 carries for UT Permian Basin. That's 4.8 per. That includes the 41-yard touchdown run from 10 barge, who has about 200 yards of offense across the first two quarters of play. With more, we go to one half of the Riverhawk Sports Nest. That's DJ Sean Solo with his thoughts on what you just heard.
13: Sean Solo here with the Riverhawk Sports Nest. Coach Chev went right into the locker room, so I wasn't able to grab him, which is understandable seeing how that first half ended. But What a first half. I tell you what, ups and downs and just, it was something else. The energy on the sideline is, it seems quiet. They're positive, but man, they can tell that they are in a fight against the Permian Basin, a very good football team. So we'll see what the message is at halftime, see how they come out. But other than that, homecoming crowd, this is pretty great to be down here in the field. It's good energy. The crowd's into it, which is a lot of fun. So we'll see what comes out the second half. Sean Solo out.
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5: 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Through membership, you can enjoy money-saving perks and benefits on travel, dining, shopping, entertainment, and more, all while showing off your Northeastern pride. Riverhawks, they won the toss at the start of the game, and they deferred. UT Permian Basin took the ball to start the first half. NSU will do so to start in the second. Chavarria's got the kick. Back to return for Northeastern State. It's Dakari Dean. The kick down to Dean is going to bounce in the end zone. Again, the end zones here at Gable Field. They contain the words Northeastern State in Cherokee syllabary. It's a cool night here. Doc Wadley Stadium, temperatures inside the upper 60s, much better than it's been in the past. We had a little bit of drizzle near the start of kickoff. Since then, it's leveled off. Still some clouds in the sky. Sunset is upon us. The Riverhawks looking to kick their offense to the next level. Caleb Griffin still in at center, receive word at the half that Justice Gillum is out for the remainder of tonight's football game. Donnie Smith receives a snap, fakes a handoff, rolls to his right, throws out towards the 28-yard line, has a completion. The man was forced out of bounds immediately after the fact. That was Cam Jackson on the grab. They've gone to Cam a little bit tonight. Largely successful. One of them, it was a touchdown catch that he had. Northeastern State trying to regain their footing in the contest. Second and 7. They have to maneuver to the NSU 35-yard line at least. Under center is Donnie. Toss to the left. Jordan Schelling. Schelling gets to the 35. Near side 40. Tumbles forward. Whataburger first down for the Riverhawks.
7: Yeah, and I'm glad to see the Riverhawks kind of work on the sidelines. You know, you've got good athletes out there. I'd like to see some more, maybe some underneath crossing route type things, trying to confuse those linebackers in the middle as well.
5: They spot him at the 39-yard line, so a gain of about 11. They go Schelling again between the tackles, and Schelling bruises his way to about the 43-yard line. And this running back room, Tim, it's unpredictable because one week it's going to be Schelling, another week it's going to be Jalen Thompson, another week it's going to be Mikhail Trotter. Tonight it's been a mix of Trotter and Schelling, but early on in the second half, they're rolling with number 44.
7: Yeah, that's a good problem to have.
5: Under center is Donnie. They need Schelling to help him turn around this run game. Only 2.4 yards a carry in the first half. They fake to Schelling this time. Donnie to the right, throws towards the sideline, making a man miss. Cam Jackson, he's got the first down. They're brought to you by Whataburger, and Cam Jackson, some sweet feet, just dashing one way, making his man go that way, and then at the last second, tucking back, moving his foot, saying, I'll actually go this way. First down, Riverhawks at midfield.
7: Yeah, and but in both passing plays so far, you've seen kind of they're getting Donnie on that sprint out action out wide and getting it out to the receivers on the edge.
5: Back under center goes Smith. Again, this team is content to go under center when Schelling's in the football game. Donnie fakes to Jordan. Almost hit. Dodges it to the left. Throws out Schelling near side. He's to the 40. Scampers to the right. Moves forward. Right at the numbers. Around the 30. He's brought down. And Jordan Schelling, he has been the MVP, the centerpiece of this drive. Him and Cam Jackson and Donnie Smith just ducking away from a hit. Able to throw it out just in the nick of time. Yeah. Riverhawks at the 32.
7: Fantastic move from Donnie there to avoid that pressure. Just the slightest little slide step forward, and then he found the release valve with the running back there.
5: A little bit of athleticism from Donnie, and you know he's not an especially mobile quarterback, but that time able to duck away from pressure. Donnie underneath Griffin. Fakes to Thompson. Looks left. Complete 15.
7: Oh, no.
5: Oh, my goodness. He dropped it. Reese Carter, the target. Immediately takes off his helmet in frustration. Knew he had a big play. It just slipped through his fingertips. Man, oh man, you got to feel for him in the moment there because he's a young tight end, tremendous route runner, just couldn't get the hands engaged. I don't know if he turned his eyes downfield too quickly, but regardless, that's a gain of at least 17 that we don't get. Second 10 from the 32.
7: Yeah, and he had about 7-8 yards of space there from many defenders, so I think he was maybe thinking about some days of glory there.
5: Northeastern State will go back to the drawing board. Even more so as they burn their first timeout just 2.5 minutes in. 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We'll pause for 30 seconds. 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This is Ori Phillips, the voice of the Northeastern State Riverhawks. 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
5: Coach Chev pausing play to bring his troops back to the sideline. Sean mentioned right at the half that Chev was not happy, just blew right by him when Sean was trying to get a comment. And, you know, I can't fault him too much, Chev, with the frustration because this team should be up. They should be winning. We were talking about it over the break, Tim. The throw to Carter, he makes that grab. He had a blocker. That's probably a touchdown. NSU second down and 10 after the incompletion and the timeout. Timeout's again brought to you by Suzanne Myers Realtor. Tonight's broadcast is brought to you by the NSU Alumni Association. Donnie looks left, aiming to throw. Has his space, has time, but eventually the pressure overwhelms him. He had a year to throw, but nobody got open, and he's brought down behind the line. Coverage sack is what I think you can call it, and third and pretty long for Northeastern. This team is dealing with the absence of Justice Gillum. He is their star center, and in my mind, one of the best young interior offensive linemen this program's ever seen. We're doing without him the rest of the night. Also in left guard is Vincent Williams, so some turnover along the offensive line. Donnie scampering to his right, pressure by two Falcons, throws out far sideline, lands short of the receiver, incomplete. It was intended for Jalen Richmond, and a drive that had some legs to start, at least that's how it appeared, through the legs, by the way, of Jordan Schelling. It ends in Northeastern State.
7: Yeah, you're going to see Chev and these guys go for it here. I mean, I think, Troy Williams struggling with his confidence a little bit. You just burned that that timeout early in this third quarter, so you got to convert here.
5: I mean, it's 4th and 11. Still a very difficult task. Not to say they can't do it, though. Trips out to the right. Donnie Smith looking right. Ames middle has a man complete, but it's close. The completed grab was made by Roberson. Mm. But he's going to be a yard short. It was a good read and throw from Donnie. NSU, though, 4th and 11. They got about 10 of it.
7: I'm not sure what the referees are blowing the whistle for there.
5: We'll see. NSU's defense is back out there. Permian Basin was celebrating as they rushed off the field. They are confirming on the field that he was short. They reset the game clock to 11:39 in the third. So Northeastern State losing the football, went for it on fourth. And that is only the fifth time this season on their 15th try that they failed on a fourth down attempt. That was probably their longest of the season.
7: Yeah, and they had the right route, and he got open in the middle of the defense there. It just happened to be about a yard short. You know, that's one where if you break an arm tackle there, you know, you got a first down.
5: Again, I'm not trying to play armchair quarterback, but that would have been about a 50-yard field goal for Troy Wynn. Troy's missed, though, five of his last six. Handoff up the middle. Gets a few yards. Nothing fancy for Permian Basin. This is an important game for both teams as Northeastern State. You got to win this if you want to maintain your footing, if you want to even really have a pulse into the second half of the season, that playoff conversation. You only play 72 games. You probably got to win every single one of them. Otherwise, how do you get in as a six-win team? That's assuming you went out the rest of the way after tonight. For Permian Basin, you need this one in your back pocket as far as an at-large goes if you can't win the Lone Star. Throw out left side. Charbonneau making the grab, wrap it around for the tackle, and it leads to a very modest pickup, and they'll be at the 27-yard line, needing to get to the 33.
7: Yeah, that was a very important tackle there because there was another blocker there waiting for him to break that tackle, and that could have been a big chunk play.
5: So Northeastern State working on third down. Those are brought to you by our friends at Big Splash Car Wash. Crowd is in their ear. NSU marching band's in their ear. Fakes a toss to the right. Tim Barge throws, gets a man past the line, 40, 50. He's still going, 40 other side. Around the 35, he's finally forced out of bounds. A huge pickup for Texas Permian Basin. That was Trey Brown with the grab and plenty of yards after the catch.
7: Yeah, and unfortunately, I think it looked like, I believe it was Marvelous, just got tripped up. Kind of one of those crossing routes there underneath. Otherwise, I think he probably makes that tackle.
5: Is this team perhaps still struggling with some ghosts of Greeley and some ghosts on the Stephen F. Austin campus? This defense, they've had their moments, but they haven't looked quite the force that they did a few weeks ago against Delta State in the opener. Need this group to step up now. Bend, but don't break. Tinbards looks, throws, right hash just beyond it, incomplete. This was off target. Kilpatrick was ready, though, if the ball landed a little more true. The target downfield was one of their best across program history, Traylon Sewell. Last week, five catches across the season, entering tonight, 14. Four touchdowns all across Division II competition. And last year, he set a program record with 60 catches. That was also with an All-LSC honorable mention nod. Entered tonight with 104 career catches. Second and 10 for UT Permian Basin, snapping from the 38. Two receivers out to the near side. Fakes another give. Still pressure. Tin Barge.
7: Oh,
5: he's
7: going to
5: be brought down behind the line. Well behind it. Braxton Street gets up. He stares at Tin Barge and says, thanks for playing. I'll see you next time.
7: Yeah, and I was just about to say the Riverhawks need something, some kind of big play here defensively to kind of spark things. So we'll see if that gets the juices flowing.
5: That is exactly what we needed because they'll be snapping from the NSU 48. They have to get to about the 28. So call it third and 20. Third down's brought to you by Big Splash Car Wash. What do you got, Permian Basin? Three receivers to the near side. Short into the field to the right. Aiming left. Can he get in front of it? Doesn't look like it. Kilpatrick was defending. The ball was caught. And so they're not going to have the first, but it was around the 32 where the receiver was.
7: Well, now they're bringing that back. I mean, maybe he trapped it on the way down falling. Okay, they brought it back to the original.
5: Yeah, that was close. So Permian Basin will punt. I think Kilpatrick was more frustrated. He didn't have the interception. Regardless, we're going to bring back in Matthew Sabady, the redshirt senior from Gainesville, Texas. Averages about 45 yards a boot this season. His long was from 70. Previously played in the FCS ranks at Idaho State. Had a 52-yard punt against Weber State. This one will be fair caught around the 15.
15: Northeastern State's offense will make their way back out on the field when we come back. Until then, the Riverhawks, a little bit of work to do against the Falcons of UT Permian Basin. They trail 17-14. Stay with us on the Riverhawks Radio Network.
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